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5: Tallying the votes. I'm Lisa Lacerra, Fox News. Primaries in five states tonight. In Michigan, progressive Abdul Al-Sayed, endorsed by Vermont Senator Bernie Sanders, is hoping to unseat Congresswoman Haley Stevens.
6: He is and has been campaigning on transforming the American healthcare system, essentially getting rid of private health care insurance, turning over to a government financed Medicare for all. He is for getting rid of ICE.
5: Fox's Rich Edson in Detroit. In Maryland, voters will decide if there will be new congressional districts that could be favorable to Democrats.
7: With a yes vote on the question November 3rd, lawmakers could move to create newly redrawn maps for the 2028 election cycle. Maryland has 8 House seats. 7 are held by Democrats, the party that controls Maryland's legislature. Both chambers had to have 3/5 support to add the question. While Maryland has been slower than other states in efforts to redistrict, Democratic Governor Wes Moore said in a statement he doesn't want to be caught flat-footed while Republican legislatures add seats. Nationwide, 8 states have changed maps to help Republicans, while 2 give Democrats an edge in districts.
5: Fox's Cornell Scott. In Missouri, the Republican Secretary of State has rejected a petition for a vote on new congressional districts backed by President Trump. A man carrying a gun and ammunition arrested at President Trump's California golf course over the weekend.
8: 38-year-old Janine John Taylor from Downey, California, taken into custody in Rancho Palos Verdes by plainclothes FBI agents after they spotted his suspicious activity.
5: Fox's Kevin Cork. Authorities found another loaded gun in his car. A search of the suspect's home in the city of Downey found more firearms, magazines, and ammunition, body armor, and notebooks filled with what they're calling concerning statements. America is listening to Fox News.
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16: And we continue with Our American Stories. Up next, we continue with our recurring series about the curious origins of everyday sayings. Here to join us again is Andrew Thompson, as he continues to share another slice from his ultimate guide to understanding the stories, the mysteries of the English language. Take it away, Andrew.
17: To take the cake means to achieve something or to do something outrageous. And it began with the days of slavery in America in the 19th century. At parties held by wealthy white landowners, it was a tradition for married slaves to walk in a procession around a cake in a form of competition. The slaves would be judged, and the couple who were considered the most grateful would get to take the cake as a prize. That's also the origin of the expression cakewalk and piece of cake, both of which mean something easily accomplished. As while these tasks were demeaning, the competition required little effort. To be taken aback means to be startled or surprised by a sudden change, and it relates to sailing. Aback means facing towards the rear, and the sails of ships are said to be aback when the wind flattens them against the supporting mast. A sudden wind change can slow a ship down, and in some cases drive it backwards. So if such a wind change took place, causing a sailing ship to turn unexpectedly in the wind, the ship would be said to have been taken aback. To be taken with a pinch of salt means to take something with a healthy dose of suspicion or caution. That's also normally said with taken as a grain of salt. And it began in ancient Rome with the philosopher Pliny the Elder. He wrote in his book Naturalis Historia in AD 77, a story that the king had built up his immunity to poison by regularly ingesting small doses of a certain recipe, which was various ingredients that tasted disgusting, but he added that you should add a grain of salt to make the mixture more palatable and easier to swallow. It's not then known when the expression changed to mean what it does today. Talking Turkey means to speak frankly and plainly, and it began in colonial times when the European settlers encountered the Native American Indians. Wild turkeys lived among the Indians and were soon considered a high delicacy and were often put up for barter. The bargaining for turkeys that took place on a daily basis became known as talking turkey, and it then became known to mean any serious discussion. To be tarred with the same brush means to have the same faults or bad qualities, and it's often used in a derogatory sense when saying tarred with the same brush. It began with early sheep farming. It was common for a number of sheep within a flock to develop sores from time to time, and they were usually treated by coating them with tar, which was applied with a brush. The same brush was used on every sheep with an infection, but it was important never to use it on a healthy sheep, or that animal would get contaminated. This way, it was only the infected sheep that were tarred with the same brush. To say that's just the ticket means that something is exactly right or exactly what is needed. And it began in the early 20th century when tickets were distributed to the poor to provide them with essential items such as food and clothing. The tickets were specific to the goods being sought and would be exchanged with shopkeepers who were known to say, "That's just the ticket," when the person produced the correct one. To give someone the third degree means to give them an intensive questioning or interrogation. And it comes from the Freemasons, a centuries-old fraternal organisation in Britain. The Masonic Lodges, there were three degrees of membership. The first was known as Entered Apprentice, the second is Fellow Craft, and the third is Master Mason. As the third degree is far more challenging than the first two, the candidate is subjected to rigorous questioning and examinations before he receives the third degree of Master Mason. By the 19th century, the third degree had come to mean any kind of interrogation. If you say someone is three sheets to the wind, you mean they're very drunk. And it's a phrase that has nautical origins. Originally, three sheets in the wind, the phrase relates to the sails of tall ships. These sails are controlled by ropes known as sheets, which are fixed to the lower corners of the sails to hold them in place relative to the wind. If the sheets break or come loose, the sheets are said to be to the wind. If three sheets are loose, the sails will flap wildly about, so having three sheets to the wind will result in the boat becoming completely out of control, much like a stumbling drunk might be. To throw down the gauntlet means to challenge someone, and it derives from medieval times. A gauntlet was a glove that formed part of a knight's suit of armour, and it was usually covered with steel plates which aided in protection. If a dispute arose and a knight wanted to challenge someone to combat, he would throw down his metal gauntlet as a sign that he wanted a duel. Then if his opponent accepted the challenge, the opponent would pick up the gauntlet and the fight would begin. Taking up the gauntlet has since been used for accepting a challenge. To throw your hat into the ring means to take up a challenge or give a signal of an intention to join something. And it has its origins with boxing. In the early 1800s, prize fighters would tour the country and box at travelling fairs. They offered to take on all comers and gave local men a chance to win money if they could last the distance or beat them. Anyone who fancied their chances in a bout against these professionals would throw his hat into the ring. The hats were placed in a pile by the referee and then shown to the crowd, in turn, as an invitation for the owner to come up and fight. To tide you over means to supply someone with something they need for a short period, and it has its origins with the sea, and as the phrase suggests, the tide. In the absence of any wind to propel a ship via its sails, captains would use the tide to move the ship. The rising tide would also use to lift a ship over a threatening obstacle such as a reef or a sandbar. The expression was first used by the British Captain John Smith as early as 1627, and it was used figuratively by the early 1800s.
16: And a terrific job on the production, editing, and storytelling by our own Greg Hengler. And a special thanks to Andrew Thompson. The Curious Origins of Everyday Sayings, a terrific read. Go to Amazon and the usual suspects to pick it up. You won't put it down. And it's amazing. We were just commenting together how many of these have nautical origins. And, of course, love the third degree, being that final stage Mason, the grilling you get, or the final stage of almost anything in any elite institution is rough, thus the third degree. And my goodness, three sheets to the wind now makes complete sense to me. The story of the curious origins of everyday sayings, the sayings we use all the time, here on Our American Stories. 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
3: And we're back with Our American Stories. Up next, a story from Tom Morton. Tom served in the U.S. Marines until 2014, and after boot camp was sent to Hawaii before shipping out to Afghanistan. It was there he would meet his mentor, his squad leader. Here's Tom to tell the rest of the story.
4: What was a lot different about my experience than most was my squad leader. He had been on 3 deployments to Iraq and actually extended to go on this deployment to Afghanistan with us. And he was one of those people that was just down to his bones. He was a warrior. Like in past lives, that dude was a champion gladiator in Roman Colosseums. It was an incredible kind of innate type of thing. Like not just like a Mike Tyson capability to knock anybody out because you've got that much fury in you. It was like somebody that just, you tell them the rules of chess once and then they take down Deep Blue. He was just naturally a tactician, could make up extensions to standing tactics that would actually replace standing tactics. And even won a Navy Marine Corps Achievement Medal in one of our training ops for the most creative and effective leadership that they'd seen on one of the ranges that every unit in the Marine Corps has to go through before they deploy. He was just a very different type of person, very different warrior. And his mindset was truly about being warriors. You know, like if you messed up or something, yeah, you might get punched in the face, but there wouldn't be any paperwork and there wouldn't be any grudges. You would dust yourself off, recognize that you just made a big mistake and you don't want to get punched like that again, and you move forward. And on top of that, Reitzman had been through, his first deployment was to Haditha in Iraq in 2006, and that was an extremely bloody battle. Just a lot of Marines were killed. And as a first deployment boot, within I think his first month or two in country, he was a squad leader because his team leader got killed. He assumed the team, like leadership of the team, because he just naturally knew what to do. He was just that type of natural leader. But because he had seen so much death at the hands of really just not being prepared, you know, like some units were not ready for the kind of house-to-house warfare that Haditha had to offer, because it was still fairly new. Like, we hadn't fought that way very many times, at least not in a very long time. So he had an ex-

0: extremely strong emphasis on our training as room clearing masters. So there was one of the other condemned barracks that this one was actually like barracks rooms and stuff that we snuck away into. I don't remember exactly how, but we found our way in. And we spent probably 2 straight weeks in there, just every day going back and, you know, using broomsticks as fake guns because we couldn't check them out of the armory for like personal one-on-one training. And we spent every day clearing rooms. Like, other squad leaders might have been giving their guys classes and stuff and giving them some kind of information, but Reisman was drilling, like, muscle memory that would save us into us just nonstop. He trained us to be the beast squad. Early on, he told us during PT one day, like, we may not be the smartest squad, but by God, we're going to be the strongest. And throughout training, we proved ourselves repeatedly that we were the strongest, but we were also one of the smartest too. And so when we got to Afghanistan, you know, we were there to do the dirtiest missions. That's what we were there for, and that's what we had trained to do, because, you know, just like my mentality of like, why join the Marines if I'm not going to join to fight, Reisman's mentality was, why go to war if we're not going to go be the best and fight the hardest? And all of us loved it. You know, it was our, he was our Captain Ahab that we were ready to follow into hell. So, in May of 2010, we deployed to Helmand, Afghanistan. It's in the southern area of Afghanistan, right near the Pakistani border. It's a very rural area, and it's very open and desert-like in some areas. It's a very interesting looking kind of geography. And I remember when we first got to one of the bigger bases and stepped off of the cargo plane, I just remember the shock of stepping out into the Afghan air. Like, it's so dry and dusty, but it was so hot. And then we went and got on this little bus thing in groups of like 8 or 10 or however many it could hold, you know, with our full packs in our laps and body armor on, weapons strapped across us and everything. And I was sitting in this tiny little seat, squashed in next to another Marine, and the driver cuts on the bus and there's no AC, so we're just cooking. And the song that comes on is I Love College by Asher Roth. You know, if anybody hasn't heard it, the whole song is about like partying and just having fun and screwing around in college. And I just remember sitting there thinking, like, it is May of 2010. Had I stayed in school and like followed a 4-year program, I would be graduating sometime this month. But instead, this is where I'm at, listening to Asher Roth in Afghanistan. Anyway, so, you know, we spent a week or two at the bigger base until they had flights and stuff lined up for us to be able to get to our area of operations. When we finally got there, you know, we landed a bigger base near the one that we were going to live on, and we had to patrol to our base. And I remember walking down the street, just looking around, and, like, all the buildings are made out of mud, and just thinking, like, it looked like biblical times, but with tractors, Toyota Corollas, and cell phones added in. And it was just so mind-blowing to look around, and, you know, I'm sure it was pretty easy to tell that I was new because I'm walking around with my mouth open staring at everything, but, you know, also my uniform is nice and clean and stuff. And I remember walking down the road, and this little Afghan kid walks up to me and is like, "Hey, you new Marine?" I'm like, "What? No." He's like, "Nah, you new." And I was just like, how do you know that I'm new? And he, like, grabs my sleeve and rubs it between his fingers and kind of then points at the guy next to me, and he's filthy. And he's like, "Nice, clean." And I was like, "All right. So, where'd you learn English?" And he just immediately pretends that he's holding a radio and says, "COG, COG, this Pulse 3, I need an MRE." Obviously just copying what he had heard Marines saying on post over and over, and these kids would just sit at the base of our guys' posts and listen to them talk to each other and over the radio and pick up English from context, which is an incredible feat if you think about it, especially for a little 7-8-year-old kid. So, you know, that was a really mind-blowing kind of thing, just walking in, but, yeah, that whole hike, I remember being just tense as I could be. But really one of the most impactful things that happened on that deployment and what's ever happened to me was Reisman's death.
1: And you've been listening to Tom Morton tell his story about his mentor and the relationship between them, what he learned from him. And by the way, his mentor, three deployments in Iraq, down to his bones, in his DNA, he was a gladiator. It was just an innate thing. By the way, Haditha, one of his assignments, his mentor's assignments in Iraq, was a really brutal first deployment. His leader had been killed, and he ended up just leading his unit, because that's what he did. And by the way, room clearing masters is what he was trying to create, his mentor in Iraq. And if anybody knows anything about war, this was not Vietnam, it was urban warfare, and a whole new skill set was necessary. When we come back, more of the story, we pick up where we last left off in Afghanistan. Tom Morton tells the story of his mentor here on Our American Story.

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13: And we're back with Our American Stories and the story of Tom Morton. When we last left off, Tom had been deployed to the Helmand province of Afghanistan, and things were about to take a nasty turn. Let's continue with the story.
14: Our platoon was given an order that we were going to send a squad out across the Helmand River to investigate cave systems in the mountains on the other side. Reitzman immediately volunteered us for it, and we loaded down really, really heavy because we were expecting to go into the caves and have a serious fight on our hands. So we had rockets, and everybody had a few extra grenades and a lot of extra ammo. And we left early morning and hiked way out towards the river, and we finally got to the point where we kind of had to cross. And I remember Reitzman openly saying, like, even though your point man usually does anything before anyone else, like, he's the point man, he walks out point. And Reitzman told our point man to stay where he was, and he said, like, if anybody's gonna drown, it's gonna be me. So he went into the river, and he actually made it all the way across. Like, it was up to about chest height, but in a pretty fast-moving river. But anyway, once he made it most of the way across, he told us to start crossing. And, like, right downriver from me, our interpreter started crossing, and one of our Afghan policemen. And as they were crossing, they lost their footing, and even though Reitzman knew that me and Shaw, our point man, were both strong swimmers, he wasn't going to tell either of us to risk ourselves and go try and grab the interpreter and the Afghan policeman. So he came back into the water from safety and went after them, and pretty quickly lost his footing as well. So the rest of us all went in after Reitzman, and I was about 6 feet away from him when he went under. I wasn't able to find him. He came back up one more time after that, and then went back under, and he wasn't found for 3 more days. And the Afghan policeman that he had gone after drowned as well. And I didn't realize until after that he was drowning when I swam past him, because at the time I was focused on getting a Reitzman, and our Afghan police would go swimming all the time in the river out in front of our base. But he drowned as well, right next to me. The problem then was, what do we do? So they sent 2 helicopters to come and pick us up, and they were supposed to, one covers the other while one drops down, picks up half the squad and moves us to the opposite side of the river, and then, comes back for the rest of us. I was in the second group, and when they landed to come pick us up, the helicopter broke down, and they couldn't get it back off the ground. They decided to leave. Like, the other helicopter dropped and picked up the chopper crew from the one that was dead, but they left us there. So then we were down to 6 of us on one side of the river, not only, like, alone, dehydrated, and just lost our squad leader, but we were also going to be expected to defend a downed helicopter that the enemy would absolutely love to take over. That was a daunting moment. And I remember there was a moment where the eye in the sky, like the little camera on a giant pole that can see a couple of miles out, it's called Scan Eagle. They came over the radio and said that Scan Eagle had seen a platoon-sized element moving towards us on our side of the river, and we needed to prepare for a fight. So Staff Sergeant Curtis came around and went man to man, because, we were all spread out, like holding a perimeter as best we could, and went to each of us. And I remember what he told me was, there's a platoon size element coming towards us. If you got any grenades, have them out and ready. Have your ammo out and handy. Die like a man. And that's so much to internalize as a 21-year-old kid that just watched your mentor die. But I also remember just thinking, all right, fine. They want to do this, I'm ready. Let's do this. And I just remember completely resigning myself to like, okay, I'm going to die, but I'm going to die in a pile of brass. And then about an hour later, we see something on the hilltop and we're like, wow, they're openly exposing themselves. That's dumb. And it turns out that the platoon-sized element that they had told us was coming was actually a herd of sheep. And in a crazy way, that was kind of disappointing. Like, I had completely accepted that I was about to die. And it was kind of taken away all of a sudden. They helicoptered out another, like a whole platoon to take over our positions and start searching. But, you know, from running out of water for huge chunks of time, we had resorted to drinking the Helmand River, and it's incredibly infectious. So by the time we made it an hour or so into the hike home, we were essentially combat ineffective at that point. Like, we were so undermanned and just beat up that we weren't capable of defending ourselves if we got attacked. So we stayed put, waiting on another squad to be able to come to us with food and water. And basically, we were just going to take over the cornfield that we were in. And I remember Staff Sergeant Curtis told me to go and set up on the road. And I jumped into this ditch trying to lay on my belly on one side to put my gun on the road and actually be ready to fight. But when I dropped in, my legs caved out from under me, and I just dropped to my back. Couldn't bring myself to stand back up and actually lean forward, so I just kind of laid on my back looking around in case I needed to stand up and fight. And this old man came out from the compound that I was sitting in front of, and I remember him standing and looking at me for a good 10, 15 seconds before he said anything, and I could tell, like, he didn't see a foreign warrior coming into his land or anything. Like, he saw a 21-year-old kid dying in his lawn. And so he asked me, like, Ubaquade? Like, do you want water? And I said, yes. Like, whoa, which is yes. And so he brought me a big, like, mixing bowl of water from his well. And I probably spilled, like, three-quarters of it on myself trying to drink it just because I was so thirsty. I just poured it down my throat. And he asked me if I wanted more, and I said yes, and he got me three bowls of water, and then I'm pretty sure he went and did the same thing for the other guys elsewhere on his property. But he told us that we could stay, and that we could use a building on his property if we needed it. And I found out later on that what he actually enacted there was a Muslim tradition called Loke Warkawal, which basically means once an elder has accepted you into their home, by like rule of honor, no one can remove you until the elder says that they can or that you are no longer their guest. And so, taking a risk with his entire family, his land, his life, that man said that we were protected on his property until we were capable of leaving. Then we got to go and patrol all the way home after that day. But that day was by far the worst day of my life.
13: And you've been listening to Tom Morton tell the story of his time served in Afghanistan, and also of the harrowing scene where he watches his mentor die trying to save the life of one of the de facto members of his squad, and that's an Afghani interpreter. When we come back, more of this remarkable storytelling, a story about war, a story about the U.S. Marine Corps, about brotherhood and mentorship. The story of Tom Morton's time in Afghanistan here on Our American Stories.

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0: And we're back with Our American Stories and the story of Tom Morton. When we last left off, Tom had just experienced the worst day of his life. He lost his mentor and an Afghani police officer to drowning in the Helmand River, and ended up exhausted and unable to move properly due to dehydration on the lawn of an Afghani civilian who would render him aid. Let's continue with the story.
14: Mm-hmm.
4: Something that's always stood out to me about that day, that elder, you know, treating me like a human being and not looking at it as, whatever, screw him. He's here to do whatever propaganda that he might have been fed. Like, his humanity trumping danger to him, his family, you know, going against potentially his religious practices or whatever by letting Christians or non-believers into his property. So many vets come home just full of hate. You know, you want to place it somewhere. You want to be angry at someone for losing your friends, for losing time, for having, you know, physical ailments and nightmares and stuff. You need a scapegoat. You want someone to put it on. And unfortunately, a lot of times that gets put on the Islamic community as a whole by a lot of veterans. But I've just never been able to do that because I've seen that doesn't matter what religion you are, what race you are, there's good people in every culture too. And like I said, as horrible as that day was, that was a very profound experience and lesson for me. Like, the day that Reitzman died in the river was by far the worst day of my life. But after that, what I tried to take from it was something I would tell my junior Marines that I was training on the following two deployments was, life in the Marine Corps is about setting bars. You know, you have a day in boot camp where you get IT'd for an hour and a half straight, and that's the worst day of your life. Then you go to School of Infantry and you go on a 15K, it's actually 24K, and that's the worst day of your life. And then you come to the fleet and you spend 24 straight hours scrubbing with Clorox, and that's the worst day of your life. But eventually that day will be set so horribly that nothing can bother you anymore. And as unfortunate as it is, one of the most beneficial things I've been able to glean from the horrible day of losing my mentor was the fact that I survived. I can survive something that extreme. And even though it was a very hard thing to deal with, I did make it through. So if I can survive something like that, if I can still be standing and still have some of my brain together some days, what can the civilian world throw at me that I can't deal with? You know, that's what I try to keep in mind anytime I face some kind of a hardship or whatever. Like, I've been through so much worse than this. I can deal with it. And, you know, the part of that mental toughness is, some of it was Reitzman, some of it was the Marine Corps as a whole, just teaching me, like, you know, sometimes the situation sucks. There's nothing you can do but embrace the suck and push on. I actually left the service in 2014, and I enrolled in school and tried to kind of, you know, just figure things out from there, but it took me a while to kind of get my bearings and went through a few different jobs and been through a lot of different professions over the years, and I moved around a lot. Like, I moved from Denver back to Nashville, where I'm from, then to Savannah, Georgia, then back to Denver. I think a big thing that was kind of a problem for me is it took me a really long time to let go of the Marine Corps and, like, the guilt of feeling like I can do more. I need to make up for something. I need to go back, and, you know, I don't know, the feelings of survivor's guilt, just feeling like I, you know, I should have died that day with Reitzman, so I need to go back and die with honor so that I can do him right. You know, that was really nagging at me for a really long time, because I didn't get out in my mind for a very long time. Like, when I got out, I sought out a motorcycle organization that they're all about, like, you know, you have to be a combat veteran to get in. So I rode with them for a long time, and I just resigned my patch about 6 months ago when I realized that I just traded one uniform for another. Like, I never let go of any of those things that had happened, because I was still reliving it every day, because I was acting as though I was still part of it. You know, I still thought about it as though, like, I want to stay in shape in case I get a chance to go back. Like, but not thinking about it from the perspective of, I need to stay in shape so that I don't keel over and die in my 40s. And it took a long time for me to finally realize that I had been framing things in a negative way for me, where I was really just leaning into my my survivor's guilt issues and everything instead of trying to grow from them and move forward. But I finally kind of had that aha moment after a motorcycle accident. And yeah, nearly dying will make you think about stuff. And I benefited a lot from spending time with other veterans to be able to kind of learn from them about how to get through things and stuff. But I also think that the most beneficial part of the recovery from combat and stuff has been finding my own way, you know, like finding something that I really enjoy doing creatively that I want to expand on. And for me, that's been, I started out doing carpentry. I started apprenticing under one of my sister's friends that he ended up becoming my best friend. He taught me everything I could ever want to know about building decks, fences, tree houses and stuff, but he also taught me so much more about just oddball little tricks and stuff, that things that took him 20 years of being a carpenter to figure out that, you know, I got to leap straight into. You know, he had to spend years just doing, you know, the same framing wall over and over every day, but you know, I got to get to the fun stuff with him. And I think spending every day with him and realizing that a combat mindset does not have a very applicable place in the civilian world, you know, like you really are never going to be facing the same stressors that you are in combat. So the dark sense of humor and the crassness and the vulgar language and stuff is just, they're attributes that fit very well in a life or death kind of environment. They really don't in most others. And that can feel kind of emptying. But my friend Ben is the one that taught me that, like, there are other places that can fit in. You know, there are other things for me, and there is stuff that I can do and feel passionate about. And, like, you know, I really genuinely enjoy building stuff. Like, it's enormously gratifying to be able to leave from a day of work, and, you know, even if you're not done, just looking back, like, hey, this morning there was nothing, now there's the framework for a deck. It's very, very fulfilling, and it's a very gratifying puzzle to work out. You know, every job is different, everything needs a little thought and a little caution. And I think that's helped me calm down enormously. And unfortunately, he passed away about a month ago. So that's been really hard for me. But overall, you know, like, learning to be creative and working with my hands has been a huge therapeutic tool for me. Because just learning carpentry got me confident enough with tools to start doing stuff like working on my own bike, and, you know, being confident enough to realize, like, well, if I take it apart and I can't figure it out, all I have to do is just retrace my steps and put it back together. Worst that can happen is don't work right, and then I try again. And that led me into working on my motorcycles, and I'm actually working towards, eventually I want to own my own custom motorcycle shop and build custom bikes for people that need special accommodations. Like, I'd love to build, like, you know, a specially outfitted bike for a veteran that lost their legs or something so that they can still ride. And I just think that'd be something that would be really gratifying to present it to the veteran, but also it'd be really, I would be excited about the challenge of making a bike work without two of your limbs involved, because they kind of need all four on a standard setup. You know, that's my long-term dream, because it really has brought me so much peace, just playing some, you know, calm, like, melodic music in the garage and just sit there and wrench and work out a giant puzzle all day. Like, even if it means throwing a wrench or two throughout the day, like, it's still so awesome to be able to have something at the end that is like, wow, I did that.
0: And a great job, as always, by Monty on the production of that piece and the storytelling. And a special thanks to Tom Morton, who shared stories about not one, but in the end, two mentors. Because he had not just Sergeant Joe Reitzman to thank for so much. Sergeant Reitzman was his mentor and the man he watched drown in the Helmand River. But also Ben, his mentor, who taught him about peace in civilian life. And, well, just the peace that can come from being a great craftsman and putting things together. First as a carpenter's apprentice, and now ultimately as a mechanic on motorcycles, hoping to create a motorcycle that can do some good for former vets. The story of Tom Morton, here on Our American Stories.

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12: Watching the numbers, I'm Lisa Lacera, Fox News. They're tallying the votes in Michigan, where progressive Abdul Al-Sayed is hoping to defeat Congresswoman Haley Stevens in the Democratic Senate primary.
13: They're trying to prove that not only can progressive candidates win in places like New York City and districts in Colorado and other districts around the country, but they can win a statewide primary, a statewide open primary in a state that President Trump won a couple of years ago.
12: Fox's Rich Edson in Detroit. The winner of tonight's contest will face Republican Mike Rogers in November. Elsewhere in Michigan, Congresswoman Rashida Tlaib, a member of the so-called squad, has fended off a primary challenger. In Missouri, one-time squad member Cori Bush has lost in her bid to re-enter Congress. She was defeated by Congressman Wesley Bell. The Los Angeles County Sheriff's Department says they arrested a man Sunday armed with a gun and ammunition who appeared to be scoping out President Trump's golf course outside Los Angeles, where he's delivering a speech tonight at a fundraiser. Janine John Taley faces several felony charges, including robbery out of the city of Downey.
14: Agents observed Taley walking through the golf course grounds, taking photos and videos, appearing to monitor security planning activities. They also found him with an illegally modified AR platform rifle, a couple of radio signal devices, a 1911 body armor, high-capacity mags, hollow-point ammo, and multiple notebooks containing, quote, concerning statements.
12: Fox's Kevin Cork. Taylor pled not guilty to all the charges and was ordered to stay away from the golf course and to not possess weapons. His bail was set at $250 million. Last year, a man was convicted of trying to assassinate President Trump at his Florida golf course. The Wall Street Journal reporting the FAA is investigating an air traffic safety incident involving a military helicopter carrying President Trump. 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
1: And Joe is on vacation this week, well-deserved vacation, back to Texas to the flagship station and KTSA San Antonio. I'm Trey Ware in for Joe Pags this week, and I really had a great time yesterday with you guys, and thanks for letting me come back this afternoon, broadcasting from sea to signing sea all across America. And I got a special number for you this week. Since Joe is off, I've got a special number at KTSA I want you to call. When you hear something that trips in your brain and you want to say something about it, 210-599-5555. 210-599-5555. Joe and the family are having a great time hanging out, and we're going to keep the seat warm for him, and he'll be back on Monday for all you Joe Pags fans. 210-599-5555. The special number for this week only. Okay, so I got a bunch of stuff I'm going to get to this afternoon. You're going to hear a lot of sound. I love it when you join me, when you jump on the phone lines. I heard from people in Nashville yesterday and in Florida and places like that. And since I'm at KTSA in San Antonio, a lot of you reached out to me there, and I appreciate that as well. Good to hear from people all across the country. So we're going to talk about the Senate here in a second. We're going to talk about all the commies and what they're doing across America today, especially up in Michigan. A lot of attention on Michigan. We'll talk about that. The Treasury Secretary, Bessent, he says he may have a deal, and I'll tell you about that. ICE is arresting illegal aliens at record numbers, and then I'm going to get you an update on the In-N-Out shooting of this past weekend. And if you own a luxury vehicle with an infotainment screen, stick with me this afternoon, because I'm going to get to a story. When I saw it, I said, you got to be, because I don't have a luxury vehicle, but my vehicle has one of those infotainment screens. Now, I have not had this happen to me yet, but just wait till I tell you what it is. But before we get started with all of that, you know, every once in a while you come across these stories that you just say, scratching my head about this is not enough. I got to start scratching all over. I don't get this at all. According to New York Post, a New York police official is being accused of serving as the getaway driver for her son. Apparently, allegedly, it was a gang shooting. Jennifer Lackard, a deputy police commissioner with the Mount Vernon Police Department, arrested along with her son, Chase Lackard. Those might be really fitting and appropriate last names, right? Lackard. They were arrested at their home today. Authorities said Chase was charged with shooting at rival gang members near a Bronx criminal court in late June. And, you know, these gangbangers, they're big, tough guys as long as they got a Tech 9 in their hand, you know, and all their brothers hanging out with them. Now they're big and tough and strong. But you peel all that away, and ain't much to them. So he ran to mommy and jumped in her car after the shooting, and she drove away with him in the car. She's a cop. And her son allegedly is involved in an alleged gang shooting. And nobody was injured in the shooting, by the way. He missed. Apparently, he's a bad shot, too. In addition to being a wimp, he's a pretty bad shot. Both mother and son have been charged with attempted murder. I wonder, you know, I guess he's going to go back to his brothers and hang out at the gang. I don't know. I have no idea. But I wonder how that's going to go when he shows up back there and he says, I had to run to mommy. And she drove the getaway car to make sure I got away from the rival gang. That's what I said. I told you I didn't have enough stuff to scratch when I started to read that story. And I was just doing it right before I came on. I was like, you've got to be kidding me. What is this all about? All right. So do you get a month off during the summer? And I'm talking about those who are still in your working years. Those of you who still work. Full time. I'm not talking about, you know, part time folks or those who are retired or whatever. Do you get to take a month off? In addition to all kinds of weeks off during the year? And do you make $174,000 plus all the money you can steal from taxpayers and still get that amount of time off? I would bet the answer to that question is absolutely no. So it's a bit of a rhetorical question. Most of us don't get that kind of time off. But your United States Senate most certainly does. I, not that long ago, on my local show, which is a morning show in San Antonio, I went over the Senate days off and the weeks off. And my gosh, man, when do they do anything? Seems to me the United States Senate doesn't do anything. And they have a list of things to accomplish right now, which apparently taking time off and going home for the summer, all of August after this week, is more important than doing some stuff to keep this country actually going. I want you to listen real quick to one of my favorite senators, John Kennedy. And typically, he's a jovial, lighthearted kind of, you know, joke-cracking kind of guy, and he's always got a line to describe something. Kind of like your old grandfather or uncle who was always funny at Thanksgiving time, especially when he had a couple of snips. But today, he was not joking around. He was serious as a heart attack about staying in D.C. and getting a job done. Listen to this.
2: And the American people expect it. And if there is a motion made on this floor to have us remain here until we get our work done, I'm going to vote yes. I'm going to vote yes. I can tell you right now. And what is the work we need to get done? In no particular order, we need to pass the Russian sanctions bill. We need to pass the budget resolution, which will include election integrity.
1: That's the Save America Act, okay? The budget resolution has the Save America of proving that you're a citizen of this country before you can vote in our elections. Something that Democrats hate because their constituency, many of their voters, are not citizens of this country. And that's a proven fact. Go ahead.
2: We need to confirm Todd Blanche.
1: Mm-hmm.
2: We need to pass the continuing resolution to keep government open until December the 11th.
1: Another thing the Democrats want to have is another government shutdown, and I've got the receipts, and I'll tell you about that in a second.
2: We need to vote on the cryptocurrency bill.
1: So, I mean, the point of this is they have a ton of things to get done, and yet they're moving ahead with taking a month off in August before they get it done. Now, 20 Republican senators have now signed on and demanding that no August recess until the Save America Act is passed. Mike Lee, Rick Scott, just listen for your senator and see if any of these are yours. Tommy Tuberville, Jim Banks, Ashley Moody, Darlene Graham, Bill Hagerty, Katie Britt, Todd Young, Marsha Blackburn, Eric Schmidt, Dave McCormick, Roger Marshall, Jim Reich, Ted Cruz of Texas, Mike Crapo, John Husted, James Lankford, Ted Budd, and Joss Holly. They all want to stay and get the job done. And by the way, that list, if you want to check that list for your senator, it's up on my X account, at Trey Ware Show, T-R-E-Y-W-A-R-E, T-R-E-Y-W-A-R-E. But guys, I got to tell you, this is the most ridiculous thing. First of all, taking this much time off during the year to get stuff to not do what they're, you know, what we voted them to do is ridiculous in the first place, in my estimation. You can tell me what you think. But number two, Republicans, do you realize the clock is running? The time is within 2 minutes. It's like 30 seconds left in the game. And particularly if the midterms don't go the way that Republicans want them to go.

0: want to do it to themselves. You know why? They like playing from behind. They don't want to be in first place. Then you actually have to do stuff. You actually have to work. If you're in the leadership, if you're in the majority, then you actually have to work and do stuff instead of sitting back and complaining about what the Democrats are doing and fundraising off of what the Democrats are doing. You actually have to do stuff that makes sense for the American people. So I can imagine that John Thune is okay playing second fiddle to Chuck Schumer, but it won't be Chuck Schumer. I can imagine that all these other rhinos are okay with just going in and collecting their money plus all that they can steal, as long as they can fundraise and complain about what the Democrats are doing. And that's what they're doing to us, and particularly by not passing the Save America Act. I'm going to tell you this right now, as shocking as it sounds, there are Republican rhinos right now that want to elect Democrats, and they're working on that from the inside. Let me give you my special number this week, 210-599-5555, 210-599-5555. I'll take your calls when I get back. Trey Ware for Joe Pags on the Joe Pags Show.
1: 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You'll be glad you did. 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Back after this.
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4: 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He'll be back on Monday. I'm live from the flagship station KTSA in San Antonio, so I got a special number for you this week. 210-599-5555. 210-599-5555. Call me. Let's talk a little bit this afternoon. I'm also available on my X account at Trey Ware Show, T-R-E-Y-W-A-R-E. So can we agree to stop calling them socialists? They're not socialists. They're communists. And tonight's going to be a big night, and it's going to be a night that's going to be indicative of where things are going to go for the commies in the future that have invaded the Democrat Party. No, let me change that. They didn't invade the Democrat Party. They were welcomed into the Democrat Party. And now the word comes out, Kamala is even talking to them because she wants to run in 28. So she's ready to be the Trojan horse and carry the water for them. Whatever you need, as long as you elect me to be the president. Not going to happen, Kamala. Forget about it. Your day is done. Enjoy your new mansion in the predominantly white neighborhood in California, the new $8 million mansion you and Dougie just bought with no black folks around you. Enjoy that. And forget about your political future because it's done. They have moved on from you. They got AOC, and then Mom Donnie's going to be the puppet master behind her. Anyway, they hate America communists, okay? They are people who have, if they were raised here, they were raised in the school system that taught them to hate this country. And they were, exposed to media that told them it was cool to hate America. And, you know, America doesn't do anything for you. We're going to do it all for you. You give us the power, and we're going to go get what the other guy made because, you know, he doesn't deserve it. And we're going to give it to you, but it never turns out that way. If you know history, and you know the history of communist nations, you know that it never happens that way. You end up living in squalor. While they, the ones at the top of the food chain, the big dogs, they're the ones who enjoy all the luxuries of life, and you have to work all day, every day, to pay for it. That's how communism works. Take your freedoms, take your labor, and they return nothing to you. But you don't have to take my word for it, right? Because we've seen this movie before many, many times in many other countries, including Venezuela. Venezuela once was a hustling, bustling, beautiful place. Americans would vacation in Caracas all the time. It was gorgeous, but not so anymore. Why? Because communism took over. And now they eat dogs to survive. And a guy by the name of Daniel DiMartino knows exactly that because his family escaped the communism of Venezuela. And today was some television gold with Martha McCallum on her show and Frances Gill, who is with the Democrat Socialists of America. They had a great debate on the show today, and I want you to listen just a little bit of this right here.
5: Let me ask you a question. What did Maduro promise to the people of Venezuela, and what did he actually do when he took office?
6: Well, they promised us the same things that Francis is promising Americans, which is free housing. You know, everybody has a right to housing. Everybody has a right to food, right? We need government grocery stores. We created government grocery stores in Venezuela. We had government-run large enterprises, the banks, right? Because you need a loan for your business. You need free electricity, free water. And everything that was made free was something that disappeared. So we had blackouts. We had no water. Yeah. We had no good quality housing. It was destroyed in the earthquake, by the way. That is what they delivered, and by the way, that is what public housing in America delivers too.
4: That's right. And so what I want you to do is go over to the X account at Trey Ware Show and check that out. T-R-E-Y-W-A-R-E. I'm gonna play more of that as we go forward on the Joe Pag Show today, but it was fantastic because he showed you, he lifted the curtain and he showed you exactly where America is headed. And when people who come from those countries come here and say, watch out, this is what's coming, we ought to listen to him. Let's go to line one. Stephen from Texas. Stephen, Trey Ware here for Joe Pags. What's going on, Stephen?
7: I was listening to the list of the 20 senators. I didn't hear Cornyn's name.
4: Well, of course not. John Cornyn has already said, I'm getting out of there and don't want to be in Washington, D.C. And John Cornyn also, after kissing up to Donald Trump during the campaign, during the primary, on May 26, when he lost the primary to Ken Paxton, he said, this is my liberation day. Now I can be exactly who I want to be. And since that time, he has done everything anti-Donald Trump he could possibly do. So I'm not surprised he's not on that list, Stephen.
7: Yeah, I'm not either, but I just wanted to bring it up.
4: I'm glad you did. I appreciate your call.
7: Yep,
4: absolutely. You voted for a bad one. He's a total rhino and always has been. And if you didn't know that back after he wrote gun control legislation during the Uvalde shooting, that should have told you everything you need to know about him. Let's go to line two. Curtis is over in Florida. Trey Ware for the Joe Pags Show. And Curtis, you're on. Go right ahead. What's on your mind?
8: Yes, sir. I was listening to the first part of your show, and you were talking about, you know, Congress taking off for the month of August. I did a thesis on this back when I was in college, and you'll be surprised. I mean, out of 365 days, there's actually only about 84 days that they actually work. And I actually went to a legislative session in D.C. and in Tallahassee, where I'm from. And three-quarters of seats were empty anyway. And the ones that were there were walking around, looked like they were grocery shopping or something. It was absolutely ridiculous.
4: You know, Curtis, could you, I don't know what business you're in, but could you operate your business that way?
8: No, sir, I couldn't operate my business this way. And another thing is, I'll tell you what I do for a living. I'm a cam in a condo in Panama City Beach, 62 years old, been working 49 years now. And it took me this long, you know, to get up and get the education and stuff that I need. And I sat back in amazement, like AOC, you know, no education besides college was worthless, and a bartender, and now she's running the country. And you're talking about her taking over possibly as a president. You know, it would be nice back when I was 21 if they would let me just step into my job now. I wouldn't have to grind and work trying to make ends meet.
4: Curtis, I got to go. Thank you very much. I appreciate the call from Florida today, but that's absolutely true. And there's something to be said for them not being there, because if they're not there, they can't do any damage. But there's work that they have to do. They got a continuing resolution to keep the government open. The Democrats are trying their hardest to shut the government down once again. They're all for it, and I'll tell you more about that. I'll let you listen to that here in just a little while. And the Save America Act, if that's the only thing they get done when they stay there for August, that's good enough. Trey Ware for Joe Pags on The Joe Pags Show.
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4: 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Trey Ware from the flagship KTSA in San Antonio with a special number for you this week. 210-599-5555. 210-599-5555. I talked to Sam just earlier today. They're having a great family get-together. Joe deserves this, man. I'm a fan, number one, but also a friend and a brother. And love the guy. Known him for 21 years. And I appreciate the fact that he's trusting me to sit in his chair this week. But only this week. He'll be back next week on Monday, and everything's going to be right in your world when Joe gets back here, and Sam and Polo and the whole crew. But they're having a good time enjoying a well-deserved vacation. But I got a special number for you, and I love to talk to you. Just heard from a guy in Florida and a guy in Texas, and that's always a great time talking to you folks. 210-599-5555. Before the top of the hour, if you have one of these infotainment screens in your car, you're going to want to hear what I got to tell you about that, okay? That's coming up in just a few minutes. But first, I got to go to a guy that I've been talking to for, I don't know, it's close to 15 or more years, and he's from Breitbart.com. He wrote a book years ago called Dr. Zero, Year One, about Barack Obama and his presidency, and he's a great guy, and he's a smart political thinker, and you can look him up on Breitbart.com. John Hayward is joining me now on the Joe Pag Show. John, great to have you here. Appreciate your time today.
6: Oh, great to talk to you again.
4: Let's get into today a little bit because of what's going to be going on in Michigan. We'll just start there, and then we'll kind of work our way around a lot of the stuff that's going on. First of all, is there any doubt in your mind, regardless of what he says, that Hassan El-Sayed is a communist or not? He says, no, I'm a capitalist. But what we're finding out, John, is a lot of these guys like Tallarico in Texas and the others, they're lying right now to try to win their particular race, and then it's all going to turn around once they win.
6: Anybody that tries to tell you about the finer points between socialism and communism is a communist. No, nobody else is that obsessed with all the tiny little divisions between their ideologies. They're collectivists. They're big government types. They want to tax the crap out of you. They want to spend gigantic amounts of money. And they want to do all this at a time when people are having an affordability crisis, so we're constantly told, and socking them with $1,000 in tax increases. Just repealing the Trump tax cuts would hit every American with, what, a $4,000 or $5,000 tax bill. They're going to do that to you and then tell you that they care about affordability.
4: Right. I got to get your analysis on something because I read the polling, and his competition, Syed's competition, she polls better against Mike Rogers up there than does El-Sayed. So when you look at that, when you compare that, I almost want him to win tonight, number one, so that the entire world gets to hear now, because he's going to have to answer a lot of questions in a general election that he doesn't have to answer in a primary, because, of course, the big three networks are going to be playing for him right now. But eventually he's going to have to answer some questions. He's going to have to do some debates and all that. Whereas she wouldn't be going through that as much. She would just be kind of level here. Maybe if he wins, he's going to be able to expose what more of the Democrat communists are attempting to do. What do you think?
6: It's a possibility, but the people on the hard left all think this is their big moment to let their freak flags fly and come out and just be as crazy and communist and whatever as they are, because supposedly everybody hates Trump, everybody hates the Republicans, this is a layup election for the Democrats, and they can afford to get crazy, and they're still liable to win due to the mechanics of turnout. In fact, running these kinds of candidates that are extremist and incendiary, but they're popular with the kids and they hang around with Hassan Piker, that's going to juice up excitement even more, they figure. And that will cement their win in the coming midterm elections.
4: Yeah, and when you look at the stuff that they talk about, and that was a great thing that Shannon Bream did a couple of Sundays ago by getting one of the DSA heads to admit to exactly what they want to do: defund police, close the prisons, take guns away, open the borders, amnesty for all. All get to vote. You don't have to register to vote. You just show up at the polls and you get to vote no matter where you live or who you are. Abolish the Senate and SCOTUS, and of course defund the Department of War. Well, that sounds like a really safe place that we all want to live in, doesn't it?
6: It really doesn't sound like it has much there for the moderates, the centrists, you know, taxpayers, law-abiding citizens. They're not interested in that. But the question is, will the Republicans show up in this election? Because so far they really haven't made a big showing of themselves. And will they get their people excited? If it's a turnout election, then a lot of people may dislike and even fear the Democrat. But if they stay home and all the energized Democrat socialist voters show up, you could be looking at some ugly results.
4: My question is, will the moderate Democrats, if there is such a thing, and I'm really skeptical about whether or not they exist anymore, but will they show up if these guys are the ones that they have to vote for? If they have to vote for this El Sayed guy, are there Democrats that are just say, nope, not going to go, forget this?
6: I don't think so. You know, there are genuine moderate Democrat voters. Politicians is another matter. But there's a lot of genuine Democrat voters who really do think of themselves as moderate, middle-of-the-road people. They're hardworking, they're taxpayers, they're patriotic. And they're going to see these America Deserve 9/11 types rolling out of the DSA, and they're not going to like what they see. And they might stay home. They probably won't switch and vote for the other side, but they might be repelled enough to not bother to show up at the polls.
4: You know, there was a great debate today between Daniel DiMartino and a woman who is from the DSA. Her name is Frances Gill. And it was on the Martha McCallum show. I want you to listen to just a little bit of this, because the DSA people say a lot. They talk a lot, but they really don't say much. Listen to this.
5: You know, Frances said a few months ago in one of the DSA meetings that my colleague Stu recorded that she thinks every president of the U.S. since its founding has been evil. Frances, what makes you think, and why should Americans believe, that you and your teammates at the DSA are not evil? Are you guys special, unlike all our presidents?
7: Let's give her an opportunity. Go ahead, Frances.
8: I don't think that we're evil. I think that we're fighting for good. I think that we're fighting for working people to have things that they deserve. I think that all people in this country deserve access to safe and clean housing, to universal health care. I think that the gutting of our public services in the U.S., which, you know, has happened across many different sectors and across many different levels of government, but the gutting of our public services and the selling of our public services off to private entities has led to the destruction of our ability to deliver.
4: So here's what they say. Others have what you deserve, and if you put me in power, I will go get it and deliver it to you. But you know, John, as well as I do, as you look at history in any communist nation, it never turns out that way, does it?
6: No, and actually, I think before the communists get around to putting me up against the wall and shooting me, that rising inflection at the end of everything they say is going to drive me insane and my head will explode. We want to give everybody the food they deserve and the benefits they deserve and free health care. And that, oh man, that is going to be the death of me if I have to listen to that for another 2 years.
4: Like,
6: you're right.
4: Like,
6: that's my fault. Yeah, it's all about the Santa Claus agenda. We're going to give you free everything, and the only reason you don't have free everything is because evil, greedy people, many of whom are wearing yarmulkes, have stolen all the money. I mean, that's the message coming out of these Democrat socialist types, and it works for some people. Younger people, they don't know anything about the world, and they might be willing to believe some fast-talking, slick, charismatic salesman. Notice how these DSA guys are all rich and flashy dressers, you know, and they hang around with celebrities. They might be willing to listen to somebody that tells them utopia is right around the corner and we're the ones that can finally make the magic pixie dust rain from the sky when everybody else has failed. They're inclined to think that when you start talking about economics, supply and demand, interest rates, inflation and all of that, their eyes glaze over. That's all boring fuddy-duddy stuff. And they think all of that is just a bunch of jive the man is laying down to keep them from having their paradise on earth. There's probably not enough of them to win a lot of elections, but there are enough of them to win a few.
4: Does the commie win tonight? What do you think?
6: I think Syed is absolutely going to win. I mean, the last poll I saw was like 90% in favor of him. So it's one of those dynamics in a race like this. He's guaranteed to win the primary and all but guaranteed to lose the general. And sometimes parties going through ideological shifts, that's the kind of election race that you see.
4: John, I always appreciate talking to you. I get to talk to you every week on my show, my morning show in San Antonio. That's been a real pleasure, and we will continue doing that. And I appreciate you coming on the Joe Pag Show today.
6: Always a blast to talk to you.
4: That is John Hayward, Breitbart.com. Look him up. Follow him at Breitbart.com. Get his book, Dr. Zero, Year One. Check out John Hayward. He's really awesome at what he does. So, you know what? I'm gonna just toss the number out again. Okay, it's for our flagship station, KTSA in San Antonio, 210-599-5555. 210-599-5555. I am going to tell you about these infotainment screens that's in all these fancy cars, but I also want to take a few calls in the next segment. So call me up and let's talk about this, okay? There's a lot of talk in the media today and elsewhere about the growth of communism in America. First of all, I'll be 63 this fall. I remember reading in school, first of all, I remember getting out of my desk in case they launched a missile at us. We had to get underneath there in case it was a nuke. That made a lot of sense in school, right? But I remember the whole, you know, we're going to take you over without firing a shot. You read about that. You knew all about that. You probably remember the Cuban Missile Crisis and all that. Is that where we are? Have they finally done it? Through taking over the government school system in America and, of course, upper education as well. By taking over the media, they have been able to program these young folks' minds that, you know what, this capitalist thing just doesn't work anymore. It's not serving you well. You deserve a nice house. You deserve a nice car. You deserve a salary, and you don't have to work for it. There's nothing you need to do for it. It should all be yours, and if you'll elect me, I'm going to do that for you. Every communist in the past has done that, has said that, but they never deliver. Never deliver. So I'm just curious, how close do you think we are? Is this just a blip on the radar screen, or is it for real? 210-599-5555. Trey Ware for Joe Pags on the Joe Pags Show.
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4: All across America, sea to shining sea. It's the Joe Pags Show. Trey Ware in for Joe this week. He is vacationing. He'll be back on Monday. And I'm in the flagship station, KTSA in San Antonio. Got a special number for you this week. 210-599-5555. Next week, Joe's back, and he will have his number restored. But this week, I got a special phone number for you, 210-599-5555. It's a nationwide number. You can call me from anywhere. I love hearing from you guys. Yesterday, I heard from folks in Nashville. I got a Nashville story I'm going to share with you a little bit later on. And the infotainment system in your fancy ride. What's up with that? We'll get to that in just a minute. I want to go to the phones right now, though, in line one. John from Texas. John, you're on with Trey Ware on the Joe Pags Show. What's on your mind, John?
24: Hey, Trey. Thanks for taking my call. I am totally wound up about this. It's been driving me crazy for a while. The fact that we elevate our Senate to the point where we say Congress and Senate. Last I was taught in school was Congress has two houses, the House of Representatives and the Senate. And we keep elevating them and calling them senators, not Congress people. And this is what we get. What did your previous caller say? 88 days a year they work? What is that? It just infuriates me. We need to quit elevating the Senate. Let them understand. And I'm not nothing threatening here. I'm just saying we need to let them know that they are public servants. They do our bidding, period. It's just ridiculous. And I think it's intentional. They elevate themselves above the House by saying they're not part of Congress. It's Congress and
4: well,
24: Senate. And
4: John, they work for us.
24: Beck, exactly. And educated people, Glenn Beck, Sean Hannity, they say the Congress and the Senate. No, I'm done with that. They are part of Congress. They do our bidding.
4: Right. And I'm totally with you, John, and I would love to see more people do that. Thank you for your call. Have a great day. I would love to see more people do that and say, you know what? I don't work for you. The Constitution of this country was written to constrain and restrain you, not me. You stay there and you get the job done. Now, again, as I said earlier, John, it's a two-edged sword because you don't want them there all the time because if they're there, they can screw stuff up. And they do so many times, right? So you don't want them there all the time. You do want them to get out. I'd be fine if they were just part-time workers. But while they're there, they need to get the job done. And job one for the past several months has been passing the Save America Act. And this group has done everything in their power. And it's Republicans, folks. You can't blame the Democrats for this one. These are rhino Republicans that hate Donald Trump that want to lose in the midterms. And yes, it includes John Cornyn from Texas. It includes Tom Tillis from North Carolina. I'm putting John Thune in there, too, from South Dakota. Let me go to line two. Hey, Steve, you're on with Trey Ware on the Joe Pags Show. What's on your mind, Steve?
25: Yeah, I got a question about Fauci. If he writes his book that he saved all that stuff for, if he writes his book, will he be liable for charges against him?
4: Not necessarily, because he's got an auto pen pardon. And I've said many times, Steve, and I appreciate your call, I've said many times that I want to see that pardon challenged. I don't think it's a valid pardon. It's an auto pen pardon. Joe Biden did not sign that pardon, and he signed a blanket pardon. The auto pen signed a blanket pardon. It wasn't for one specific crime that he was charged for and found guilty of. And I think some attorney, and maybe Todd Blanche will do this, can dig into that and find a way to get around that pardon. They have already scheduled the vote to hold him in contempt of Congress, and I think, and I'm going to get into this later in the show, I think they're working to flip some of his inside circle against him to try to get some more information and try to find something else on him. Line three, David from Texas. David, you're on with Trey Ware on the Joe Pag Show. Hi, David.
15: Trey, David, and Heather from Pat's Place. What's going on, Doc?
4: Hey, good to hear from you, man. What's going on? What's on your mind?
15: I just want to tell everybody. I just want to tell everybody that they need to listen to your show every day because it is awesome. And I don't know when are you going to go to bed? In like 2 hours?
4: Yeah, that's what I'm doing. David, I appreciate you checking in with me, man.
15: All right.
4: New Braunfels. Thank you, man. Have a good one. And tell Heather hello. They own a place called Pat's Place up in New Braunfels, and if you ever make it to Texas, you got to get in there. It's a wonderful place. Okay, so the infotainment system in your car. Do you have one of those cars with a big screen? A lot of them have it now. If you bought a new car recently, then it probably has the big screen in there. Now, I did a video on this, which we posted on our site, and I go to a place around the corner to gas up. And in my new car, I have to put in the premium gasoline. So I have to go to this one particular place to get that. And they have those television screens in the pump, and it comes on automatically, and it scares you to death, number one, because it comes on really loud. And for the whole time you're pumping gas, it is just pumping commercials at you, commercial after commercial after commercial after commercial. Now, when you're listening to commercial radio, That's how the content is paid for. The content is delivered free of charge to the listener because sponsors of the Joe Pag Show and my show pay for that content to be delivered to you. So that's one thing. But when I'm paying for gasoline and paying an extremely high price for gasoline right now, I don't think I ought to be advertised too. And the same is true with your car. BMW owners are really ticked off right now. Very mad. Some of them have paid upwards of six figures and more for a BMW. And you get in it now, and you know how the whole dashboard is that infotainment screen, and it looks good, and boy, is that thing sexy and awesome, and does all kinds of stuff, a backup camera and a camera on top of a 360 camera to call your mama. But it also plays commercials now. Spider-Man's a movie that's out right now. I don't know which it is. I have no idea. Spider-Man something. But anyway, turn on your BMW, Spider-Man ad comes on the dashboard, and guess what? You know the little skip ad thing down in the bottom right-hand corner? It ain't there. You can't skip the ad. You have to watch the whole thing. Now, imagine what that's going to do when they start running all kinds of ads in these cars over and over and over again. Driving along, and all you're going to see is a whole bunch of ads. If that car was free, that'd be one thing. But you done paid for that car. You shouldn't get ads on it top as well. Hey, it's the Joe Pag Show. Trey Ware for Joe Pags.
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14: Counting in Michigan. I'm Lisa LaSera, Fox News. It's a tough battle between progressive Abdul Al-Sayed and Congresswoman Haley Stevens in the Democratic Senate primary.
20: This has been focused on Al-Sayed. He wants Medicare for all. He wants to get rid of ICE. He has been very focused on Israel and critical of AIPAC spending to try to boost his opponent's candidacy. That's Congresswoman Haley Stevens, who has basically said, by talking like that, everyone in America understands you want to blame all your problems on Jewish Americans.
14: Fox's Rich Edson in Detroit. The winner tonight faces Republican Mike Rogers in November. Al-Sayed, not part of the Democratic Socialists of America, but he does embrace some of their ideas. Earlier today, Senate Democratic leader Chuck Schumer said there's room in the party for everyone.
22: We are a big tent party. And being a big tent party is a strength, not a weakness.
14: Schumer endorsed Haley Stevens. In Missouri, Congresswoman Wesley Bell has won a rematch in the Democratic primary against former Congresswoman Cori Bush. And voters rejected a pair of ballot measures that would have eliminated the state income tax and made it harder to pass citizen-led amendments. A man carrying a gun and ammunition arrested at President Trump's California golf course.
23: Federal agents say Janine John Talley is facing charges after he was spotted suspiciously walking the grounds at Trump National Golf Course in Rancho Palos Verdes, California. The 38-year-old was busted Sunday, days ahead of President Trump's planned visit to the course for a fundraiser. Investigators say Talley had a loaded pistol and a 16-round magazine. They add he was taking pictures at the golf course in an apparent effort to monitor security activities ahead of the president's arrival.
14: Fox's Tom Graham, the FAA investigating an air traffic safety incident involving a military helicopter carrying President Trump. That's according to the Wall Street Journal. 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
4: And Joe is on vacation this week. He'll be back on Monday. Trey Ware from KTSA in San Antonio. And this week I have a special number for you to call to be a part of the show. And by the way, I invite your calls. I love talking to you guys. So it's 210-599-5555, 210-599-5555. We talk about all kinds of stuff on my show in the mornings in San Antonio. And I love doing that with you too at 210-599-5555. I want to turn our attention to the war. We touched on this briefly yesterday if you were here, and we talked about where we were and what's going on and what I saw in President Trump's eyes. Now let me backtrack a few months ago when this thing started back in February. We were real active, right? And there was a lot going on, and much of their infrastructure, and I mean their political infrastructure and of course their war infrastructure, was being destroyed by us. With the single intent of they're not going to get a nuke. And that was something that the president said over and over again. Of course, the danger of going after Iran has always been, for the past 47 years, they would close the strait, and for sure that's what they did. They mine the strait, and then they shoot missiles at ships that try to get through there. In fact, they did it again. I think it was yesterday, last night, late last night, that they a ship just barely missed. That they're not the type of people. They're not good, honest people. They're just not. The leadership I'm talking about. Just not good, honest people. And you can't make a deal with them. They refuse to make a deal because it's not who they are. If they make a deal, then they let down their radical religion that they follow, that they believe in. And their radical religion is very clear that the Mahdi, who is their Messiah, has to come and sit on a throne there and rule the world from there. This is what the religious leadership believes, the Khamenei's and all that. And so they have set it up to where they could destroy Israel and destroy the United States of America, but because their Mahdi will not come if there are Jews that are still here. So that's what they've been dedicated to for 47 years, and they have injured and killed a lot of Americans along the way, and of course a lot of Jews as well along the way. October 7th was worse in terms of per capita and in numbers, Israel tells us, than the Holocaust was. It was the worst since the Holocaust. October 7th was. So President Trump took this over, and thank God for President Trump and what he has done to execute this. And he has done more than any president since 1979 to try to end this regime and to try to make sure that this regime full of radicals does not end up with nuclear weapons where they could at that point say, hey, we control the entire Middle East. Don't mess with us. He's done a wonderful job with that. And he was really doing a great job executing the war at that point, and then somewhere along the way, we got, I'm kind of a football guy, so we got to the 20-yard line and we quit. Now, if that's the case, and we only made it to the 20-yard line, and then we pick up the ball and walk off, I'd be disappointed, but I understand, and at least we got 80 yards down the field under this president that's 80 yards further than any other president. But I'd like to go ahead and punch it in the end zone. Now, we are told that Iran and Oman have a deal to open the strait, and they're going to collect a service fee, and that Iran would be the dominant force in the strait collecting the fee. Now, if that's true, I'll just share, and I don't know whether you can believe this or not, okay? I'm just saying this is what they're saying. If that's true, that seems to be a loss for the United States, because President Trump has said all along the Strait of Hormuz is going to remain open and it's going to remain toll-free. That is an international waterway, and he's absolutely right about that. So who knows if they actually have a deal to do that. President Trump did say yesterday they have either today or tomorrow to sign a deal, or I'm going to decapitate them. It's going to be the worst that they've ever seen, and the worst that the world has seen since World War II, is what the president said. And I understand that there was a leak of 50,000 troops that were in the region. We have all kinds of tanks that are in the region. We have all kinds of airplanes, air power in the region, and so on. The story comes out today from Reuters that the Army has used virtually all of its inventories of Army tactical missile systems and precision strike missiles there during this five-month conflict with Iran. They said that they have people that are familiar with internal U.S. military data. Now, I'm always suspect in today's media environment, anytime somebody from the media says, well, I talked to somebody anonymously that's in our government, they're in a position to know, and I can't tell you who it is, but they know this. I'm always suspect about that. So President Trump followed that up because he thought it was serious enough that he needed to address it. He said, we have far more munitions than anyone in the world and far more than we need, despite the fact that an unprecedented amount was given away by crooked Joe Biden and the Biden administration to Ukraine and Europe at no cost in one of the many of their extremely dumb moves. That's what the president put up. So I had brought that up several months ago when we were going hard, and then we stopped. And one of the things I said on my show was, hey, did they just run out of bullets? Did we run out of missiles? Why did we just all of a sudden quit? This is something we should still be executing to the extent of making sure that they're done, that they're finished. But for whatever reason, we did stop. Now, President Trump, when he talked about this, he said clearly, guys, I don't want to kill people. A lot of people are going to die if I carry through with this. And I talked to Saudi Arabia, and Saudi Arabia said, please don't do this. Give us a chance to work on this deal. My thing about Saudi Arabia is this. If they're going to tell us how far to go and when to go, then they need to step up and be a bigger player in this. They are well-equipped and well-armed in Saudi Arabia, and they could be doing a whole lot more to end this right now than what they're doing. So I'd like to see more out of them, and I think, you know, Marco Rubio is the absolute best that we've ever seen in that position, and I think he's probably working to that end. At least I hope that he is. I don't know. Time will tell. But I can tell you somebody that is kind of a surprise in all this that I want to tell you about, and I'm going to take a break. I want to take your calls at 210-599-5555, and that is Treasury Secretary Scott Bessent. I have grown to really like this guy. I didn't really know much about him when he came into the administration. We tried to get up to speed and learn as much as we could about this guy. He's obviously extremely intelligent, more intelligent than most of the people in Washington, D.C. He just blows them away. He's brilliant. He knows the markets. He knows money extremely well. He's the right guy for the position that he's in. But he also might be the right guy to be working next to Pete Hegseth on this. And I do have a lot of faith and confidence in Pete Hegseth, too. But my gosh, economic fury has been amazing. I went to digging into what's going on inside of Iran economically, and they're sunk. It's over for these guys. Their economy is in a shambles now. Now, some of that has been building over time because the leadership over there takes the money and they buy weapons and then they give the weapons to Hezbollah and to Hamas and to the Houthis, and those groups go out and kill Americans and kill Jews. So some of that money, or a lot of that money, has been used for that. But they have done a terrible job managing their country overall economically, and it was a vibrant, very cosmopolitan country and economy prior to these guys taking over in 1979. But Scott Bessent comes along and says, okay, we're going to do this, and we're going to do that, we're going to do this and that. And he puts in place some things that really started to strangle their economy, greater so than any of the sanctions that we had in place before. And they are basically on their knees economically there. You think that our inflation rate in the United States is bad? That's nothing compared to the inflation rate over there, or the devaluation of their money over there compared to the dollar. It's just nothing. Unemployment is extremely high over there. And so Scott Bessent said today, a deal to open the strait may happen today or tomorrow. And when that happens, commercial ships will freely pass through the strait. And upon him saying that,

0: do. I am looking beyond this now and saying, where do we go? And I think the stock market did that as well today by saying, you know what? We don't really care what's happening over there. We're going to focus on the great economy in the United States. But it really has been a great job by Scott Bessent and by our military. Once again, we can always depend on our military. And all I can tell you is we'll just see where it goes from here. You know, we got to win this thing. We got to make sure they never get a nuke. We got to open up the Strait of Hormuz. And I hope the plan is being executed right now. I don't know. You tell me what you think. 210-599-5555. Back in a flash. Trey for Joe Pags on the Joe Pags Show.
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3: 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I want to talk about the Flock cameras. I am not real familiar with these. But, man, am I hearing from people all across America, sea to signing sea, about these things? So I'm going to get into that in a second. 210-599-5555, 210-599-5555. The Flock license plate cameras. We're having a big surge of their use in the state of Texas, but, man, it's well beyond Texas. I saw some video guys driving over these cameras and destroying them in Long Island, New York, and other places across the country. So we'll get to that in a minute. But first, let's go to line one and Joe from Minnesota. Trey Ware with Joe from Minnesota on the Joe Pags Show. Hi, Joe.
4: Hey, Trey. Great job so far here taking over for Joe. It's been awesome. Jay, I wanted to kind of weigh in on what you're talking about. I'm actually torn. I want to see the Strait open. I want to see prices go down. I want to see the Republicans win in the midterms. At the same time, I don't think that there's a chance that the world can continue on with the current regime in Iran. So I kind of want to just see them decapitated.
3: I am 1,000,000% for that. You know, when they came into power in 1979, I was a high schooler and I watched that whole thing happen because I was very politically, active as a young kid. And I'll tell you, man, that should have been dealt with right then. Jimmy Carter should have ended that deal immediately and they should have never been absolutely around for the past 47 years. Do you agree?
4: Absolutely. Absolutely. The fact that we've made it through this long, 47 years, and nobody's had the guts to stand up and do anything until now.
3: Yeah.
4: Crazy. Crazy.
3: Yeah. Well, and Joe, thank you for the call from Minnesota. I was just up there a few months ago, and I love that place up there. Thank you, Joe. Look, here's the deal. Donald Trump, if he quit today on Iran, and I know he's not going to do that, okay? All right. But if he did, he took us a whole lot further than anybody else ever did. And I love Ronald Reagan. But Reagan didn't even do this. So I'm with Donald Trump. I'm getting everything that I voted for when I pressed the button for him. And I would do it again. I don't know about you, but I would do it again. Let me pivot for a second, guys, because I want to bring up this Flock thing, and I want to give you a chance to sound off of it if you want to. If you know anything about these, educate me on these Flock cameras, okay? 210-599-5555. We have really seen them explode across America and take off, and they're located everywhere. There's a company over in Atlanta called Flock Safety. If you don't know anything about them, they use artificial intelligence, which is taking over all of our lives, and they scan every vehicle license plate that drives by these cameras, okay? They upload the plate number, the model, the color, the bumper stickers on your car to the largest vehicle surveillance database in the world. And it's accessible all across the country. And then law enforcement agencies that contract with Flock all across the country search the accumulated database, and all they got to do is put in a couple of keystrokes and they can find out. They don't have to have a warrant. You know, I'm kind of a Fourth Amendment guy, and I think, you know, if a police agency, and I'm pro-cop, but a police agency wants to do that, they ought to have a warrant to check into that. Keith Self is a Republican. He proposed legislation that would require federal agencies to get warrants before they could get in there and get the Flock camera data. We just had a story in Texas of a female police officer who was apparently, allegedly stalking a boyfriend or something and used the Flock information that she was able to access at the police department. That's crazy. Absolutely nuts. Now, Flock estimates that there are about 5,000 law enforcement agencies and 6,000 communities who are using their surveillance products across the country. Now, in Texas, where I am, we have about 10,000 of these cameras across the state, and they've gotten really interesting on what they're doing. They will put a trash can next to the side of the road. It looks like a trash can. You think it's a trash can, but it's not a trash can. It's a camera. Yeah. Now, some places where I'm from, again, in Texas, like Austin and Bandera, they have outlawed them. You can't use them in Austin or Bandera. And I understand there are about 47 cities across the country that have also done that. They've decided, there's this group called DFLOC that have put this together, and they're backlashing against this. But the backlash continues to grow, because, and it's becoming more violent, because now you got guys taking their pickup trucks and driving over these things. They're either up on a pole, or like I said, they're hidden somehow. Either way, they are out there, and everything that you do is being watched carefully. Now, when you bring this up, people will say to you, well, you don't have any privacy at all anyway. So what's the problem? You know, privacy is gone. It's dead in this country. And many of us, yeah, when we decided to get on social media and we decided to pick up a cell phone, a smartphone, yep, the fine print that none of us read when we signed on to Facebook and IG and all that fine print, well, guess what? It all said in there, you don't have any privacy anymore. We're going to find out everything about you, and we're going to sell all that information to marketers. And I say the same thing about when you leave your front door, then you don't have any expectation of privacy while you're driving around out there, and we can follow you and watch you no matter how creepy that seems. But you know what? To me, if you want to control a people, you have to know where they are and what they're doing, don't you? And to me, this dovetails with what we're hearing now with the growth of this socialism, or I call it communism, in America. Sure, Donald Trump's the president right now. I'm not worried about Flock and what they're doing to follow me around right now. But guess what? You put AOC, or you put Bernie in the big chair in 2028, or any of the others that want to run in 2028 who believe in this communism stuff they're trying to sell America, I'm not too comfortable with them being able to look me up or look you up or anybody else up any time of the day, night, weekends, or holidays. That's what you call full-on Orwellian control. And that's where we're headed. I'm going to take a quick break. Hit me up, 210-599-5555. Trey Ware on the Joe Pag Show.
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24: 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It's a graphic representation of how close humanity is to self-inflicted disaster.
23: They moved the second hand on the clock forward to 89 seconds to midnight, which means it's the closest that clock has ever been to midnight since they started.
24: In 1947, when the U.S. and Russia were starting the Cold War, it was 7 minutes to midnight. We're now less than 2 minutes away from midnight. The furthest away it was from midnight was 1991, after the Soviet Union dissolved. It was all the way back from 17 minutes to midnight.
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3: You got it, a the Joe Pag Show. Trey Ware filling in for Joe this week. He's enjoying a great vacation, and he'll be back on Monday, and everything will be right in your world when he gets back. I'm on the flagship affiliate, KTSA in San Antonio. I do a morning show there. I have an X account at Trey Ware Show, TreyWare, so you can follow me there. It doesn't cost you anything. I don't try to sell you a book or a magazine or a T-shirt or a hat. That's not what I do. What I do on that X account is I put up the sound that I play on the show so that you can see it and you can hear it for your own self, and you don't have to just trust me and believe me. You can see the receipts for yourself. And I got some more sound coming up here in the next couple minutes. Before the break, though, I was talking about these flock cameras. And I'm just curious, if you have, where you are right now, if you have any experience with these flock cameras. They're everywhere. They're ubiquitous. They're all across the country, and they're all connected. And they can use, and they do use, AI to create a footprint of your vehicle. And without a warrant, policing agencies all across the country, let's just say a policing agency in Delaware can check into your car in Texas or in California and can follow you without a warrant. Or they can also search blue Toyota Corolla bumper stickers, because it not only looks at the license plate, but it gets the make and the model, gets the year, it's the style, gets a picture of the car itself, and any bumper stickers that you have on the car, too. Now, I'm not a paranoid freak, and there's a lot of people that I know that say, first of all, man, that horse is out the barn, and it's running in the field, and you're never going to get it back in. And I hear that. I do. I understand. That's where we are in America today. And other people say, hey, this is great. Wonderful, because now we can really get a handle on crime, and it's going to do a lot to stop crime, and we won't have to worry about crime anymore, and so on. But I always think about it falling into the hands of these guys that we're watching on television right now, who are running for these positions in our government, who are out-and-out communists. And communists have to do a couple of things in order to control people. And that's what, if you're going to live in a communist country, you have to have total control of the people. 100%. Number one is, you got to take the guns away. With the Second Amendment, you can control an out-of-control government. But without the Second Amendment, then you have no recourse against an out-of-control rogue government. Just ask the people in Iran right now, who they're hanging every day, who are just protesting that government. So you got to do that. The other thing, you got to control their money. Like in China, they have a social score, and if you fall behind on the social score, you go to the ATM, and there's no money in your account in the ATM. And the other thing is surveillance, surveillance, surveillance. So they're working on a gun issue. They already got this surveillance thing through these flock cameras now that are ubiquitous across the country, and they're working on the money thing through all the crypto and no cash and all that. And I'm just curious, you know, if you're in a place where these cameras are, how's that working for you? Is it all right? You cool with it or what? 210-599-5555. Let's go to line one. Bill from Delaware. Bill, it's Trey Ware for Joe Pags. What's on your mind, Bill?
1: Yes, Trey. I was going to say those flock cameras, I believe they're using in the North Dover store. And what I was going to say is that here's what the insidious thing is about it. They're not just taking the regular data from the license plate readers, but they're also trying to integrate sensors so they can tell who's riding in the car and your cell phone. So they can tell who the person is in the car. They try to get camera feeds so they can see who they are. So what they're doing is without a warrant. Now, if it's a warrant from the government, it's not a problem as far as I'm concerned. I don't like it because I follow the law. But the whole thing is, and I still think some of these things are basically invasive. But what they're doing is they can just geofence a certain area and say, give me everybody there. So you have it's taking all of your privacy away, and all these third-party apps that you have on your phones are different things. They're taking the geolocation, they're putting in what you type in, so they're getting a complete profile through these AI data processing companies. So they don't even need a warrant. They can see exactly who's doing whatever. But the reason you have to be concerned is when you have thought crime. So you have thought crime. Oh, you're not agreeing with diversity, equity, and inclusion.
3: Oh, uh-huh.
1: You're not agreeing with ESG. We're going to put, and then the question now is, since I guess Alphabet or some of those corporations helped develop the social scoring automated AI system there, is whether they're secretly using it here. So, I mean, the whole thing is you have a big, big problem. So just like in the 60s when they were trying to do something about your credit scores, and before I can't remember what year the law was passed, you could do nothing about your credit score, and they could keep you from getting credit. Well, it's the same thing with this. So we're in a much bigger problem than people realize. So anybody says they're concerned about privacy, also think about Nancy Guthrie and how she was taken. If they think somebody in your family, because the blockchain, like with Bitcoin, is all open, people can trace that. And if they find out you have enough money, then they just kidnap some of your relatives or whatever and say, oh, well, if you want them back, well, you do this. But with all this information, the more information you have, the less privacy you have, the more in danger you are.
3: Bill, I got to hold you right there. And thank you for the call from Delaware. We have increasing cases of the erroneous flock hits across the country, too. Flagging the wrong car. Pulling over people at gunpoint. Innocent people. Hey, you're driving a white Chevy. Whatever. And it's the wrong car, and you were pulled over at gunpoint. We already have a big enough problem, and Joe had it happen to him last year with swatting at the house. You remember when he went through all that? Can you imagine what that is like in your car? And you drive it along, and a bunch of cops pull you over. And it's not the cops' fault, but they pull over the wrong car. Look, this is where I am with this. I'm a constitutionalist. I'm a strict constitutionalist. To me, this makes you guilty until you prove yourself innocent. You can say all you want to about we've lost our sense of privacy and our right to privacy. Fine. Go ahead. Say that all day if you want, because obviously a large percentage of that is absolutely true. But we haven't lost the right to be innocent until proven guilty, and that's exactly what this does. So that's the biggest problem with constant, wherever you go, surveillance. Now, okay, we don't know what you did, but you did something, especially since they don't have to have a warrant to come after you and to look you up and all of that kind of stuff. We should have complete protections that you are innocent. If they want to bring a case, they have to do the evidence. They have to take you to a grand jury and all of that. And this is one more step in removing that from us. And I'm not good with that. Let's go to line two. Brandon from Texas. It's the Joe Pag Show. Trey Ware for Joe. Hi, Brandon.
2: Hey, Trey. I like your style, man.
3: Thank you, man. I appreciate the call. What do you think about these cameras?
2: Well, here's what I say. There's nothing we can do about it. And there's two words, Big Brother and AI and everything else. It's done taking over. There's really nothing we can do about it. But I did just hear that latest shooting over it. I'm not sure what state it was in, but the In-N-Out Burger, the guy that killed some people there, that's how they called him, using that block. At least I know it was a license plate. That's what I heard on the news. So it does have some good stuff, too, yeah.
3: Well, and listen, I don't throw the baby out with the bathwater, and I appreciate your call. Thank you very much, Brandon. I don't throw the baby out with the bathwater. So there are certain things that need to be done when we have cameras on businesses and cameras on homes. You got cameras at your doorbell and all that. I understand that. And businesses that decide to use cameras, I understand that. That's a great thing, too. Can very well help with crime. But, guys, when a government agency starts to do it, please be really careful about how much you allow them to use those cameras. And I push back a little bit on the idea that there's nothing we can do about it, because I'm not a rollover kind of guy. I'm really not. I believe in using our system here in America to elect people that will represent us. And if you won't, I'm going to take you out of office and I'm going to elect somebody who will. And that's why we have elections every couple of years in this country. That's what it was designed for by our founding fathers, the way it was designed for. And I'm just one of these that says, okay, in the hands of private corporations, if they're doing it to protect their business and you're doing it to protect your house, totally good with it. But when the government starts doing it ubiquitously, everywhere you turn, and now you're guilty until you're proven innocent, that's a bad thing, guys. Just keep that in mind. 210-599-5555. Quick break. Trey Ware for Joe on the Joe Pag Show.
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3: 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Keep you going on a Tuesday. Trey Ware for Joe Pags from the flagship station KTSA in San Antonio. Special number for you this week. If you want to be a part of the show, love to hear from you. 210-599-5555. Details starting to come out about a California guy that was arrested on Sunday, but the details are just now starting to come out at the Trump National Golf Club in Rancho Palos Verdes, California. He was allegedly monitoring the security planning activities before the president's visit there. This sounds eerily familiar, doesn't it, huh? Was later found with a cache of weapons, and his name allegedly is Janine John Teal, 38 years old, arrested Sunday. Apparently, a plainclothes federal agent was, scanning the area. Again, it sounds extremely familiar, like what happened over in Florida, and spotted him walking the golf course, the golf grounds, and he was taking pictures and videos, allegedly, and was monitoring the security planning activities, according to the Los Angeles County Sheriff's Department. That sounds like Butler, Pennsylvania. Remember the guy up there? He was walking around, and he had his range finder, and nobody stopped him. And they didn't even have a drone. He flew a drone over to check it out, but they didn't even have a drone up there. So deputies from the Lomita Sheriff's Station went out about 3:30 in the afternoon on Sunday and found that he was already under investigation for robbery by the El Segundo Police Department. So they went ahead and arrested him during a pat-down. They allegedly recovered a 16-round magazine that was loaded with hollow point ammunition. He had it in his pants pocket, or so we're told. Authorities then went to his vehicle. It was parked in the golf course parking lot, and they found a loaded pistol with a round in the chamber, along with another loaded magazine that had hollow point ammunition in it as well. He was arrested on suspicion of carrying a concealed firearm and possessing prohibited ammunition, the hollow points, obviously. And detectives with the Sheriff's Department there, the Major Crimes Bureau, which is also working with the FBI's Joint Terrorism Task Force, they got a search warrant for his home. And they said that they recovered an illegally modified AR platform rifle, 1911, a 45 caliber pistol, AR platform upper receiver, body armor, high capacity magazines, bulk pistol, and a rifle ammunition. Man, he had it all. Two radio signal devices, multiple notebooks containing what authorities described as concerning statements in here. Man, this stuff is eerily familiar. The investigation is ongoing. It's being conducted jointly by the Los Angeles County Sheriff's Department, the FBI's Joint Terrorism Task Force. Officials said that additional charges could be filed as this investigation continues. Again, it's all alleged at this point. They presented the case today to the Los Angeles County District Attorney's Office to file the case itself. He remains in custody, and they have identified no credible threat to the community or to the president at this time. So, the FBI has yet to make a formal statement on this. This is just now starting to come out and make its way around the news cycle, so we'll continue to watch this. But again, you know, the threat level against this president is the highest it's ever been against any president that we have seen in recent memory. That so many people have such animus toward him, and so many people who don't have it all together in the head have such animus toward him, that what have we had now? 4 or 5 attempts on his life now at this point? And not saying that that's what this was, but it sure looks, again, as I just said 4 or 5 times, looks very eerily familiar and very scary. You know, that guy had that kind of ammo and that kind of firepower, and we'll see if there was anything that was going on with this or if he was just a guy that was just walking the golf course and federal officials decided to check into him. I don't know the answer to that. It's really early to know, but we'll continue to follow that story and let you know more about it. Daniel DeMartino. You may not know that name, and I didn't know it till earlier today. He is a survivor of socialist Venezuela. He was invited, along with socialists, which I call them communists because they're not socialists, they are communists, Francis Gill, to be on and debate on Martha McCallum's show. And I just want you to listen to a couple of pieces of that debate back and forth, because communism is making inroads in our country. And tonight in Michigan, the polls close in 5.5 minutes from right now. We'll start to get some results to see if the commie won up there. And he will, I believe. The last polling I saw has him ahead by about 95%. But listen to this right here.
0: Francis, you have to answer the Venezuela question, Francis. He lived it. Okay, his family had to flee it because turning it over to socialism destroyed the country, and people had less health care, less housing, all the things that you seem to think socialism will bring. We watched it all south of our border in Venezuela, and we saw what happened. Tell me why you don't take anything away from that lesson. What? Why do you think that's not what would happen here?
7: I have two things to say to that. Like, one is that, I really don't want it to be underemphasized. Like, you do have to answer for the destruction of our public services in the U.S., including Amtrak, including USPS, the things that you named that have been gutted by being sold off
0: the government
7: to private corporations and private entities.
0: The government.
3: Once again, there's another socialist slash communist who will not answer the question. The answer was the question was, when Venezuela fell into communism, out-and-out communism, people had less services. They had less of everything. They had less public transportation. Caracas, Venezuela was a gorgeous, wonderful, hustling, bustling place for Americans to visit until the nut jobs in Communland took it over. And when they did, it all went straight down the tubes. And you know what? That's what we face in our country as well. And guys like Mr. DiMartino, who came from that, they're trying to warn us before we get there.
9: And the DSA is an organization that supported the destruction of Venezuela. Your team, Francis, traveled to Venezuela to support the dictator of my country that 8 million of us fled. And then now you come to America and say, let's do it all over again. I promise you, we are different.
3: You know, where has it worked? 90 miles off of our coast in Florida. Did it work over there? No. Cuba's in terrible shape. Venezuela, I just talked about. The Soviet Union. So where has out-and-out communism, where has it worked on planet Earth? And that's not a rhetorical question. If you think that it's the right thing for us to do and the right direction for us to go, and that it is absolutely the thing that's going to save this country, you hit me up at 210-599-5555 and tell me, where has communism worked before? Trey Ware for Joe Pags on The Joe Pags Show.
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18: Watch on the races. I'm Sue Guzman, Fox News. Five states holding primaries on Tuesday. In Michigan, Trump-backed Representative John James has won Michigan's GOP primary for governor, besting millionaire businessman Perry Johnson. The state secretary of state, Jocelyn Benson, capturing the Democratic nomination in the race to succeed term-limited Gretchen Whitmer. In Michigan, two Democrats are vying for their party's nomination for U.S. Senate. This race, it's closely watched, pits more moderate Democrat Haley Stevens against progressive Abdul Al-Sayed. A California man is under arrest after being found at Trump National Golf Club in California.
20: Federal agents say Janine John Talley is facing charges after he was spotted suspiciously walking the grounds at Trump National Golf Course in Rancho Palos Verdes, California. The 38-year-old was busted Sunday, days ahead of President Trump's planned visit to the course for a fundraiser. Investigators say Talley had a loaded pistol and a 16-round magazine. They add he was taking pictures at the golf course in an apparent effort to monitor security activities ahead of the president's arrival. Tom Graham, Fox News.
18: President Trump telling Fox News this evening, quote, "We're having very good discussions with Iran." This is the U.S. military strikes remain on hold. Tehran's been in talks to reopen the Strait of Hormuz, as we hear from Fox's Peter Ducey.
21: It feels like we're about a million miles away from that memorandum of understanding earlier in the summer where the Iranians would agree not to develop a nuke down the line. Because now the Secretary of State says the peace talks aren't even about that.
28: The denuclearization of Iran is the ultimate deal. I think the immediate deal, the one that you spend a lot of focus on, is the Straits.
21: Iran's foreign ministry spokesman adds to this confusion by stating, "We are not currently holding negotiations with the United States."
18: And that's Fox's Peter Ducey. 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
6: And really, it's Trey Ware filling in for Joe Pags this week. Joe is on a well-deserved vacation. He'll be back in your world on Monday, and everything is going to be back to normal for you by then. I'm coming to you from Texas, the flagship station, KTSA, in San Antonio. And I got a special number for you this week at 210-599-5555. I love talking to you, so as I bring these topics up, jump in here. Talk about anything you want to. 210-599-5555. Watching right now in Michigan because the polls are closed. Paying close attention to the El Said race up there, 55.4% to Stevens, 39.1%. But that's only a fraction of the returns that have come in so far. The other guy, McMorrow, is down to nothing. So it's, you know, between them. But obviously, El Said looks like he's way ahead. He is a commie. Says he's not, but he is. He's backed by Hassan Piker, who is next to Mamdani, the kingmaker in the Communist Party of America, which is the Democrat Party at this point. They opened the doors and they said anybody who wants to can come in. Our border is open. And you don't have to assimilate. You don't have to believe what we believe. You can be in our party, and there's not certain things that you have to assent to and that you have to believe and that you have to ascribe to. You can still be in the Democrat Party and believe anything that you want to believe. So if you want to believe that, you know, the government should control the means of production, if that's what you want to believe, well, then you can come be a Democrat. In fact, you can believe anything that you want. That the government should run everything, should take over the grocery stores and have government grocery stores and all of that. If you want to believe that, you can be a Democrat. The Democrats were so frustrated with who they were and so desperate that they opened their doors and said, anybody who wants to, come on in and you can be a Democrat. And now they have invited their own destruction. They're being rendered asunder from inside their own party. Their own party is coming apart at the seams from the inside. Why? Because they let a bunch of strangers come in. Their borders were open. The Democrat Party borders that were. And they didn't say, you had to believe this. Or this was the language you needed to speak, or you had to buy off on this idea, or you had to believe what we believe. You know, they always called that a platform. Ah, platform, schmatform. Who needs one of those? You just come in here, and you can be who you are. Sounds familiar, doesn't it? It's kind of what they were doing in the country during the Joe Biden administration, which I believe he wasn't the real president. He was a pino, a president in name only. Joe Biden was. I believe Barack Obama had a third term. But they opened our borders and they said, hey, you can come in here. It doesn't matter who you are, where you come from. If you're a prisoner from Venezuela, come on in. Our doors are open. And you don't have to assent to certain things that make us American by standards. You don't have to assent to that. You don't have to agree to assimilate. My gosh, no, we would never put that on you. We would never say to come to our country and live with us. You have to really want to be one of us. That is kind of the whole point, right? When you go somewhere and you join a club, you really want to kind of be what they are. You're not joining a club that you just be what you want to be, not saying that you agree with what the club is. But that's what our country was doing, and that's what the Democrat Party has done, because they were so desperate, they were losing so much, and they were falling so far behind. They invited the communists to come into their party, and now the communists are ripping their party apart. And people like, oh, Chucky Boy Schumer, he's done. He really is. He just maybe doesn't know it yet, but I really kind of believe that he does know it. He's done. His goose is cooked. He'll be replaced. If it's not AOC, it'll be somebody, it'll be another commie like her who's going to replace him. And that's why he says things like this.
7: We are a big tent party. And being a big tent party is a strength, not a weakness.
6: And that's exactly what they said about a wide open border. And look what happened. Women got raped. Children got killed. Happened over and over again. And this, our current administration, the Trump administration, is doing so much to recapture that and to set things right. So we're watching Michigan right now to see what happens with this guy up there, as Hassan Piker is the kingmaker of the Democrat Party right now. Now, as we get past tonight, I want the Senate to stay in session. How about you? 210-599-5555. They work for us. They're supposed to do our bidding. That's the whole idea behind this country. They're not supposed to be our lords in the House of Lords, and we have to do what they say, and they can make all the rules. That's not how it's supposed to go. Although they would love for you to believe that, that is not our system of government here. They work for us. And yet they don't do anything. They take so many days off per year, it's absolutely ridiculous. If you ever want to find out more about how much time they take off, go to my X account, at Trey Ware Show. It's T-R-E-Y-W-A-R-E. I don't sell you anything. I just put up information that is useful to you to understand exactly who these people are and what they're doing. But as of right now, they are taking the entire month. After this week, they're going to take the entire month of August off. And they have a list of things to do. Now look, in most cases, in Texas where I'm from, we have a legislative session every 2 years. And that's fine by me. Because the more they're in power and the more they're in session, the more they can screw up. Okay? So I'm good if these guys, if we had some sort of schedule that we applied to Washington, D.C. that was the same thing. But they have messed around now for months, intentionally, I believe, to lose this election. I'm talking about the Republicans now, because the Democrats, they were never going to vote for the Save America Act. You know that, because a lot of their constituents and voters are not citizens of this country. That's a proven fact. About 280,000 of them are registered in America right now. So where are we? Now we have John Thune, who is supposed to be a Republican, saying, oh, no, we're going to take the rest of the month off. And is the Save America Act passed? No. He talked about it again today. Just don't have the votes, can't muster the votes. 82% of Americans in total want it to pass. And yet, what they're going to do is skip out. And I believe this now for decades, that the Republicans would rather play from behind. You know why? Because if they lead, if they're in charge, then they actually have to do things. They have to work. And they can't complain about the Democrats being in power and fundraise, which is what either political party does. You put us in power by sending us a bunch of money, and we'll take charge, and we'll do this and that. They never do it when they get into power. And as far as taking time off, and Sharon, I'm coming to your call, as far as taking time off, do these Republicans not understand the critical hour in which we are in right now? Do they not understand what is going on with our country? And we're about to lose the whole thing, and the window is closing rapidly on President Trump's presidency. And if they lose the midterms, I'm talking about the Republicans, his presidency, I believe, will essentially be over. He will be neutered by a Democrat Congress, that's for sure. They will probably try to impeach him, although they won't be successful, but they'll stand in the way of everything America First that the man has tried to do. And that'll be because rhino Republicans like Thune, like Murkowski, like Collins, who said today she's not going to vote for Todd Blanche, like John Cornyn from Texas, they are all standing against Donald Trump, number one, because they don't like the man. Tom Tillis in North Carolina the same way. Let's go to the phones. 210-599-5555. It's 210-599-5555. Call in. Let's talk. And line one, Sharon from Nevada. It's Trey Ware on the Joe Pag Show. Hi, Sharon.
8: Hi, how are you? Miss Texas, back in Reno. That why I'm calling is I've been to all communist countries. I've been to Russia before they embraced communistic capitalism, communism, and I've been to China before they embraced the capitalism, and my last trip was to Cuba, where they've got the seeds that are sown there of severe poverty. So, I've asked these young kids when I talk to them, they want communism. I'll say, have you ever been to a communist country? No. Then I say to them, well, you don't even know what you're talking about. They don't realize they don't have drive-throughs. I mean, now Russia's changed because they have embraced capitalism. But look how that's helping them now with them getting blown up because they got in that war with Ukraine. They should have never done that. But Putin is a hardliner. And so is the Chinese president. And so is the guy in Cuba who is a front for Russia. So this whole thing where these

0: supposed to be about in this country. And it's certainly not communism. We'll continue to talk about this some more with you, so hit me up. Special number this week from our flagship KTSA in San Antonio, 210-599-5555. 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
5: And show. Trey Ware in for Joe Pags this week. And I'm doing it from KTSA in San Antonio. I do a morning show there. And we got a special number for you this week if you want to call in. 210-599-5555. 210-599-5555. We're talking right now about the change we're seeing to politics in America. And that has to do with the communists who are running. And they are communists. Let's agree to stop calling them socialists, okay? They like that word because it seems to be a softer word than communism is. But they're full-on communists. And all of them are. It's not like there's a few of them that are socialists or a few of them that are communists and the rest of them are one or the other. No, they're all communists. And they want the same thing that happened in other communist countries. They want that to happen here in the United States. And they're making a whole lot of inroads with young people in our country who will be making the decisions 20, 30, 40 years from right now about this country. They're making a lot of inroads because they are saying to them, listen, you deserve so much more than what you're getting. And if you'll put me in power, then I'm going to go get it from those who have it, and I'm going to give it to you. But the fact of the matter is you just heard from Sharon in Nevada, who grew up in Texas, and she's been to all these communist nations. It never happens that way. It never plays out like they say it's going to play out. Never, ever. What they do is they take from those who do produce, and they punish those who do produce, and then they keep it for themselves. And you talk about a system where the rich get richer. That's what communism is all about. Let me give you an example. And then I'm going to go back to your calls at 210-599-5555 and let you have a voice in this as well. You'll be heard all across this country with what you have to say about this. So let's get it on. Let's do it. Pete Buttigieg is one in many states right now is leading in the 2028 contest to be president of the United States. Pete Buttigieg, who, when he was transportation secretary under Joe Biden, rarely went to work, took a whole lot of time off. But he leads now because he's got a name familiarity, and he's talking about what? Punishing those who work hard to become a success in this country by taking more of their hard-earned money away. Listen to this. This is what he says.
6: And mouse, right? Whenever we figure out a way to make sure you can't hide all of your wealth from or all of your income from being fairly taxed, very wealthy people will figure out some other place to hide it.
7: Yeah.
6: And then we'll have to develop a new policy to deal with that. But I guess my point is that's okay. Too often we have just hesitated to do anything, refused to do anything because it might be hard or because it might not last.
7: Yeah.
6: But if the idea that somebody will figure out a way around this law meant that you shouldn't have the law, that would be an argument against having any law.
7: Mm-hmm.
6: So it's messy. It's hard. But I am sure that if we had a more reasonable rate of taxation on capital gains and on corporate income, and if we made it harder to pass along wealth without, especially inherited wealth, without paying any taxes on it.
7: Wow.
6: Or some of these other maneuvers, like this borrowing thing you're talking about.
7: Wow.
6: We would have a fairer country because we'd still have capitalism.
5: No, you wouldn't, because you are then stepping into communism. You are taking the wealth that was created by individuals in this country, and when they create wealth, remember, when a business owner creates wealth, how does he or she do that? It doesn't punish anybody else when they create wealth. It creates wealth upon wealth because they have to have people to create that wealth. So it gets spread around in the most literal ways because they have to hire people. And they have to buy products, which also hires people. And they have to have manufacturing, which also hires people. And on and on and on it goes. But for somebody like Buttigieg, he's out here just saying this stuff. He's never owned a business a day in his life. He has no idea what he's talking about, what it takes to run a business, nor does he care. He is talking to individuals in this country who have had their minds programmed that America is awful, a terrible place, that capitalism is just set against you. And listen, I'm going to go punish those who are successful. Well, what do you do when you punish something? What do you get when you punish something? You get less of it. So if you're going to be punishing success, what are you going to get less of? Let's go to line one in Texas. It's Ricky. It's Trey Ware on the Joe Pag Show. What's up, Ricky?
7: Hey, Trey. Thanks for having me on. I've been listening to you guys here in the past talk about J.D. Vance being able to step in and kick Thune out. I mean, if it's this crucial on the Save America Act, why have we not done that? Or why have they not done that?
5: Ricky, I wish I had an answer for you. It mystifies me, and the only thing I can figure is these Republican rhinos absolutely want to lose these midterms. They don't like being in charge. They would rather play from behind. That way they can, you know, complain about the Democrats being in charge, and they can fundraise. I've said that for decades now. I really, truly believe that. And plus, number two, the bonus for them is they hate Donald Trump so much. I'm talking about the establishment rhino Republicans,
7: yes,
5: that this is their way of getting back at him. 100%.
7: And I have called John Cornyn's office because he's in my district, and I'm glad he's gone. I never liked the man, but I called him up and I asked him, why is he not voting for Todd Blanch to become Attorney General, but yet he voted for Merrick Garland? I said, this is why Johnny doesn't have a job anymore.
5: Well, that's exactly right, Ricky. Thank you for the call. I got to jump and run, but you're absolutely right. Not only did he vote for Merrick Garland, who was the worst of the worst, but remember Eric Holder. He voted for Eric Holder as well. And Eric Holder did more damage to the structural integrity of the United States and who we are as a people than anybody else. When he went around in 2020 and got voting laws changed in a number of districts across this country, that's what happened to us. And Eric Holder did that. Eric Holder is one of the worst things that ever happened to this country, and John Cornyn voted for him. I'll tell you, when I gave up on John Cornyn was after the shooting at the Robb Elementary School in Uvalde, and Joe Biden called John Cornyn and asked John Cornyn to write gun legislation to restrict gun owners' rights. Innocent guys and ladies who own guns and use them to hunt or for personal protection every day. And the guy from Texas, the senator from Texas, is the one who wrote that restrictive legislation on an amendment that says shall not be infringed. I guess John Cornyn's getting a little old and he can't see so well, so he can't read the Second Amendment. It's a good thing he'll be headed back to Texas soon. 210-599-5555. Trey Ware on the Joe Pag Show.
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5: Hey, very cool. From one of my favorite places on planet Earth, it's Trey Ware for Joe Pags. It's the Joe Pags Show. Joe is off this week. He'll be back on Monday, so don't worry. He's just taking a well-deserved vacation. He and Sam and Polo, they all have, I'm talking to Polo right now, as a matter of fact, but they're having a great time on a family vacation. Well-deserved. Joe works really, really hard. I've known the guy for 21 years, and he works super hard. He's built this great network that he has going on into something super special that we all enjoy listening to him. I met him 21 years ago when he came to San Antonio. We were competitors, but always friends, and it's great to have him on the same team now, and I really appreciate the trust and confidence being able to do this show and to be with you guys all week this week. 210-599-5555. Now, it's a special number that's only good this week because I'm at our flagship KTSA in San Antonio. When Joe's back, he'll go back to his regular number. So hit me up, and let's talk about all this stuff. What's not to like about all these commies? You know, what's not to like about it? They want to defund the police, close the prisons, and take all the guys. Have you noticed what Mom Domi's doing, by the way? Gary, I'm coming to your call. Hang on one second. What Mom Domi's doing? They're no longer prisoners in prison. They're no longer criminals or bad guys. You know what they call them? People in custody. People in custody. You know how easy that's going to be to go from people in custody to people who aren't in custody anymore. So they want to close the prisons. They want to take your guns away. Second Amendment's got to go. They want to open the border. Oh, by the way, this is not me making this up. This is what they have said. It was great a couple of weeks ago when Shannon Bream had the DSA girl on, and she laid it all out. This is what we're going to do. Amnesty for all. All get to vote. You have to register to vote. You just show up, and you know, anybody who wants to. You could be from Australia. You want to vote in American election? Well, come on in. They're going to abolish the Senate and SCOTUS, and they want to get rid of the Department of War. Oh, you bet. That sounds like great. Total chaos in the streets. That's where we're headed. Let's go to line one. And Gary from Florida. Trey Ware on the Joe Pag Show. What's on your mind, Gary?
0: Well, first of all, you got me laughing there with, you know, the people. They ought to call them people in transit. They're in transit. One place to another. But what I called in about was, all I hear from Adami and the DSA was that it's unfair for so many people to have homes and to these couples and these DSA people and a lot of their group to have to wait. You know, it's not fair they don't have a home by 40 and a lot of them have incomes. Well, the huge difference is that between their astronomical school loans, studying Chinese pottery and different things of that nature in the $1,700 phones. And my wife's a real estate broker. A lot of couples have $800-$900 a month car payments, and they wonder why the ratios. There's not a chance in the world. There's not a chance in the world they're buying a home. They have good incomes. They may be good people, but so many people come through the funnel there that they can't buy anything.
5: That's exactly right. You know, and thank you for the call, Gary, all the way from Florida. I love Florida. I plan on getting out there next month or two, but that's exactly right. I mean, when I got started, I started in this business when I was a little past 10 years old. My dad had been in it forever, and I worked all kinds of hours at that age and all the way up through it. I got married at a young age. I was 19. My wife was 18 when we got married. We've been married for over 43 years, and we sacrificed. This is not me talking out of school, because many of you did the exact same thing. We had one car. I worked all kinds of hours. I worked 7 days a week. I did whatever I needed to do to bring home food. Then we had two kiddos who came along. We lived in a single wide trailer out in the middle of the sticks because it's all we could afford. And we continued to build and build and build and build together. We raised kids. We now have grandkids and the whole thing. And we're doing all right these days. But it took a lot of hard work and it took a lot of sacrifice. You know what I never said? I deserve that. I never said I deserve a big house. I never said I deserve two cars and a garage. I never said I deserve anything, because you know what? You don't deserve anything. You deserve life, liberty, pursuit of happiness. But there's nothing else that you deserve. And that's what we taught these people. Through the government school system, through movies, through music, and through the media, we have spent generations telling them, you deserve it. This should be yours. Just because you breathe air and you poop once a day, you should get this stuff. And that's where they are right now. They're demanding it. And they've got a group of people right now telling them, I'll get it for you. All you got to do is put me in power. And they know they're never going to be able to get it from them or for them. They know that. They know they're lying to them. And you know what? Some of the people that are going to vote for them know they're lying to them too. And they don't really care at this point. It's just somebody who's going to make them feel better, because you know what it's all about right now is how you feel. It's not about living in reality. And instead of somebody giving you something, you need to slap upside the head and say, get out there and work for it and make it happen. Elon Musk is the prime example of that. He came here with his mama from South Africa. That's right. He's an African American. And he had nothing. And today, he is the world's richest man. Why? Did he screw up a bunch of people? No, he did not. Did he take advantage of a bunch of people? No. He built successful businesses and helped a lot of people along the way. That is the American dream right there. Instead of looking toward communism that will punish success and try to take it away from you, we ought to be looking at people like that and saying, do more of that. Do that. Well, I can't. I got all this college debt. Well, that's your fault. That's your fault. You put yourself in that situation. Work yourself out of that situation, and then go do what Elon did. All right, let's go to line one. Jim is up in Tennessee. It's Trey Ware on the Joe Pag Show. Jim, what's on your mind this afternoon?
1: Hey, how y'all doing today? My mind is, I'm like you. I think our Republicans would rather be in the back than driving anything. You know, we've got so many people that are that's been elected that is destroying our country. They're not building anything up. And Khrushchev told us that back in the 50s. Don't worry about Russia. You know, United States will do it itself from within. And that's exactly what we're doing. And I'm a veteran. I hate to see my country ending up the way that it is. And it's your country, too. And these Republicans that we vote into office, they act like, you know, they should be there forever. You know, they don't, they act like it's supposed to be given to them when it's a representative should be earned.
5: Yeah,
1: and
5: that's right.
1: Our Republicans, I'm sorry, go ahead.
5: No, I was just going to say, I believe in term limits for members of Congress, and I believe in term limits for their staff as well. They should have a short term limit if you're going to be in office and you have to come back and live under the laws that you create. And for the staff, you get one 10-year stint. You don't get to go be a bureaucrat for 20, 25, 30 years and become ensconced in Washington, D.C. It destroys everybody's life. You can go work in the government for 10 years and then go find yourself something in the private sector.
1: That's the way it used to be. And then they're all talking about these government shutdowns. You know, before 1933, sometimes our government was only open 6 months out of a year. It only started going after that in 33. So we've, you know, we've elected the people to destroy us. And I hope America wakes up and smells it.
5: Thank you for your call, Jim. And unfortunately, you are absolutely correct. And I hope you mean you understand what I mean by that. You are correct, and it's just amazing. Hey, listen, I just want to get a couple of other things in here quickly before the break. Come back on the other side and take some more of your calls at 210-599-5555. Again, that's our special number this week from our flagship KTSA in San Antonio. When Joe is back next week, he'll be back to his regular number. But Ashley Garibay. She was the In-N-Out worker who was killed by the nut job gunman on Saturday. Such a sad story. She loved her job at In-N-Out. In-N-Out, by the way, is a wonderful company to work for. Lindsay Snyder is an outstanding person. She operates that company with Christian values. She believes in her employees and the customers. It's a great, great place. She was killed. Ashley Garibay was killed. She loved working there. It was her very first job, and she was so good at it that when In-N-Out was going to open up a new location, they asked her to go and set it up and get it going. She wanted to be a manager for In-N-Out, work her way up through the chain, and lost her life on Saturday when the guy did what he did. And their family really doesn't have the money to do a proper funeral and all that, as I understand it. So there is a fundraiser that's going on for her. I've got it on my X account, which is at Trey Ware Show on X, at Trey Ware Show. It's T-R-E-Y-W-A-R-E. If you want to go over there, if you can help, you know, feel free. There's another guy that is in pretty bad shape, as I understand it, but getting better every day. He was shot in the leg. He's an off-duty police officer named Austin, and they're also doing a fundraiser for him because his medical bills are going to be extremely high. He was in the drive-thru with his girlfriend and a friend when the shooting began. He got out of the car. He did not pull his weapon. He approached, and it turned a corner, and there was the shooter right there. And the shooter, as I understand it, shot him in the leg, and he almost bled out right there at In-N-Out. He is in the hospital. Again, I put a link to his fundraiser on my X account at Trey Ware Show. And then there's Jordan Salinas. Jordan Salinas is the good guy with a gun that drew the attention of the shooter. And Jordan Salinas said all that bravado went away when the shooter started to receive fire as well as giving it. Listen to this.
2: The right-hand side of that sign closest to the road. And that's where I saw the individual with his rifle pointed at the vehicles.
3: Authorities believe those heroic actions drove the shooter from the scene and likely saved lives.
2: He seemed unusually comfortable aiming that rifle at those cars. And then as soon as some rounds started coming at him, everything changed. Immediately, all that, you know, all that bravado he had immediately crumbled.
3: This in
5: You know, I'm friends with Stephen Williford. He was the good guy with a gun in Sutherland Springs, Texas, a few years ago, and when we had the mass shooting at the church there. And Stephen says the same thing about that shooter. The shooter was so shocked that somebody actually was taking a shot at him that it got him off his mission. He got in his car, drove away from the church, and Stephen Williford saved lives by shooting that guy. Stephen Williford's a good guy with a gun. So is Jordan Salinas. Jordan Salinas happened to be at a mall in Boise, Idaho, a couple of years ago. There was a shooting at the mall, and a couple of people died, and that's when Jordan said, that's never going to happen again around me. He bought weapons, and then he trains, and he trains, and he drills, and he drills, and he trains, and he trains, and he saved a lot of lives on Saturday by being there at the right place at the right time, or wrong place at the right time, however you want to say it. But thank God for Jordan Salinas. And if Democrats win, they want to take away the guns from people like Jordan Salinas and leave all of us very, very vulnerable. I'll take a quick break. 210-599-5555. We'll come back and wrap it up. Trey Ware on the Joe Pag Show.
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9: It is the Joe Pags Show. Trey Ware in for Joe Pags all week this week. He'll be back on Monday. 210-599-5555 is our special number this week. And before I wrap things up here, I always, at the end of my shows, I like to say thanks to the people that make it happen. Because you hear me, and if you watch my videos on the Facebook page, you see me. But there's a whole lot of people that make this happen. Elaine Rodriguez, Don Cooper, Polo, of course, Sam, and Joe himself for putting all this together and allowing me to have the opportunity to come in here and be with you this week while Joe is out. So just thanks to all them for all their hard work to make this happen. People behind the scenes don't get enough credit. for getting the content to you and getting the information out to you as well. So thanks to all of them. I've known Elaine forever and Don forever, and the same thing is true with Joe and the rest of the crew. So thanks to all of them, and I'm going to thank them every day at this time because they deserve it. So you hear a lot of this talk about the tranny stuff that's going on and the trans this and trans that, and I'm really kind of tired of all of it, to tell you the truth. My position on that is you can do anything you want to cosmetically to your body if you're an adult. Doesn't change your gender or your sex. It really doesn't. That's a chromosomal thing. Your XX or your XY, and nothing's going to change that till the day you die. That's a scientific fact. We're going to follow the science. That's the way it is. But, you know, if you're an adult and you want to alter your body through surgery and wear the other gender's clothes, go right ahead. That's America. But when it comes to children, you keep your hands off the children. And quit programming children to believe that they're the opposite sex, because there's two groups that actually believe that they can become the other gender, and that's people who have a problem between their ears or children who are programmed by the adults around them. So keep your hands off the children. If you're an adult and you want to do that, that's fine. So that's my position. Clearly, by and large, men are bigger, faster, stronger than women. It doesn't mean women are inferior. I never said that. I never believed that, because they're not. But generally speaking, physically, there is a major difference between men and women. And by the way, I celebrate that difference. I happen to kind of like that difference. So when it comes to things like basketball, when Sophie Cunningham, who I think is a treasure right now in America, when she says something like, no, boys should not be playing in girls' sports, I agree with her. And so do a lot of other people. I'm not the only one who agrees with her. But WNBA coach Cheryl Reeve does not agree with her, and WNBA coach Cheryl Reeve wore a shirt saying, look, trans kids belong. She wanted to make a public, you know, statement, a political statement, and she wore a shirt saying that. Okay, whatever. She's welcome to wear that shirt. She can I don't care what she wears, but I do care about hypocrisy. Here is Coach Reeve after she wore the shirt, or trans kids belong. Listen to her.
3: We had more women coaching college basketball before Title IX, after Title IX, when it became more important and more investment that was code for.
10: And you got paid
3: a man's
10: more.
3: Job. Got paid more. Became a man's job. And so to this day, we still don't have more women coaching in college basketball than we do men. So that same thing, apply that same thing when 2 years ago, we lost 7 WNBA coaches. Right? They got fired because all of a sudden, this money, you know, became more, the WNBA blew up, valuations of franchises, right? In comes the NBA folks again, who had cast us aside.
9: And so what she's saying here is men started to come in to coach the WNBA, and that's not fair, and we need a rule to make sure that men do not coach in the WNBA, which she happens to be a coach of the WNBA. Wait a minute. Men can play in the WNBA, but they can't coach in the WNBA? What's up with that, Coach? Explain that one. She won't. But she should. Clay Travis offered $10 million to take last year's WNBA championship and play a high school boys team. And he would give $10 million if the WNBA team won. And they won't take him up on it. Why? Because they know the boys will win. He's willing to give up $10 million for it. They're not willing to put their money where their mouth is. Let's go to line one to finish it off. Walter in Oklahoma. Trey Ware on the Joe Pag Show. What's on your mind, Walter?
11: You were talking about the Republicans and about what's going down. And basically everything we know has already been explained. Karl Marx has written his playbook.
9: Yes, sir.
11: And remember when they were burning down the statues, even Abraham Lincoln and everything like that? That was getting rid of the history. It went down in the playbook. Black Lives Matter had on the internet what they planned to do. It's all there in black and white, and we always act surprised. It's just like somebody turned off the brain switch. And, you know, women on sports teams.
9: Yeah.
11: And in 1924, Josephine Baker met this man, this woman in the Olympics. She was a trans man. woman who changed.
9: Listen, Walter. Walter, I want you to finish your. I want you to finish your story, but I got to jump off here, man. Okay, I got a hard break coming at the top of the hour, but thank you. I'll be back here tomorrow afternoon on the Joe Pag Show, and I'd love to hear from you tomorrow as well. Thank you for spending the afternoon with me, Trey Ware, for Joe Pags. He'll be back on Monday on the Joe Pag Show.
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21: Primary night. I'm Ted Lindner, Fox News. Five states holding primaries Tuesday. In Michigan, Trump-backed Representative John James has won Michigan's GOP primary for governor, besting millionaire businessman Perry Johnson. The state secretary of state, Jocelyn Benson, capturing the Democratic nomination in the race to succeed term-limited Gretchen Whitmer. Two Democrats vying for their party's nomination for U.S. Senate. The race pitting more moderate Democrat Haley Stevens against progressive Abdul El Said. As of right now, El Said leading Stevens in that race, but it has not been called. President Trump has called off strikes, meantime, on Iran as talks have resumed. Fox's Trey Yink says that the Islamic Revolutionary Guard Corps, the IRGC, are continuing attacks.
22: A cargo ship off the coast of Oman was hit with an unknown projectile, according to maritime tracking groups. The incident comes as the U.S. naval blockade remains in effect. CENTCOM says that as of August 3rd, they have redirected 44 commercial vessels and disabled two others. President Trump posted to True Social on Monday saying, in part, nothing gets through to Iran unless we want it to, and nothing will get through unless a deal or total surrender is accomplished. Whether Iran wants to admit it or not, we are, in fact, talking of a solution to a problem that they have caused.
21: The president says his goal is to have the Strait of Hormuz reopened. A 38-year-old California man under arrest. Authorities say he was spotted carrying ammunition at President Trump's L.A. area golf course in Rancho Palos Verdes. Authorities say the man also had a gun in his car and appeared to be monitoring security preparations ahead of the president's fundraiser there, which was held this evening. An L.A. County fire official say sparks from an idle transmission tower owned by Southern California Edison caused the 2025 Eaton fire in Southern California. The utilities acknowledged its equipment may have been involved, but also said the lack of water kept fire crews from battling the blaze. It killed 19 people. 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
21: An appeals court sides with environmental nonprofits in a challenge to Trump administration funding cuts.
24: A divided U.S. Circuit Court of Appeals for D.C. says the Trump administration improperly ended billions of dollars in clean energy products, siding with Climate United Fund and other nonprofits. The program dates back to the Biden administration as part of its efforts to reduce greenhouse gas emissions. President Trump and EPA Administrator Lee Zeldin accused the Greenhouse Gas Reduction Fund of mismanagement and potential fraud, freezing billions of dollars before terminating their grants. Those nonprofits will not immediately have access to funding. The appeals court ruling was put on hold to allow the EPA time to appeal to the Supreme Court. At the White House, Jared Halpern, Fox News.
21: The Justice Department announced charges in Pennsylvania for defrauding the government.
25: The DOJ and Pennsylvania officials announced 19 defendants have been charged for alleged roles in a scheme to defraud Medicare and Medicaid. Assistant U.S. Attorney General Colin McDonald said the accused worked inside the system.
26: Supposed home health aides who billed the taxpayer for home care services but never actually provided those services.
25: Some defendants allegedly acted as patients in the fraud. As a result, McDonald said healthcare strike forces in the Northeast, South, and West will get more help.
26: 15 additional fraud prosecutors nationwide to combat Medicaid fraud.
25: That expansion includes the Eastern District of Pennsylvania. Gernal Scott, Fox News.
21: And federal aviation officials reviewing an air traffic safety incident earlier on Tuesday involving the Marine One helicopter carrying President Trump. The helicopter took off from the White House, but air traffic controllers reportedly didn't halt commercial flights at nearby Ronald Reagan Washington National Airport, which is required by protocols. The investigation continues. I'm Ted Lindner. This is Fox News.
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3: What's happening, fellow sports fans? It's Andy West. Let's take a look back on this day in sports history, August 5th. We'll start off today in 1973. Atlanta Braves pitcher Phil Niekro no-hits the San Diego Padres, and the Braves win 9-0. It's the first no-hitter for the franchise in Atlanta. Jumping ahead today in 2001, down a dozen runs to the best team in baseball, the Mariners, the then Cleveland Indians pull off the largest comeback in Major League Baseball history. They scored 3 in the 7th, 4 in the 8th, and 5 in the 9th to send it to extra innings. Then in the 11th, a Holber Cabrera base hit won it for Cleveland. And today in 2007, left-hander Tom Glavin becomes only the 23rd pitcher in Major League Baseball history to reach the 300-win milestone. The pitcher best known for his years with the Braves got the milestone as a Met in an 8-3 win over the Cubs.
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5: Smile, buddy.
4: Come on. 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Oh, honey. 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
4: With summer in full swing, millions of Americans are hitting the links. Every golf ball that makes it in the hole has a feature that exists because of a happy accident. The first golf balls didn't have dimples at all. Back in the mid-1800s, golfers used smooth balls made from a rubber-like material. Then players started noticing something strange. Older, beat-up balls were actually flying farther than brand new ones. Those scratches and dents were helping the ball cut through the air more efficiently. Once manufacturers figured that out, they started making golf balls with dimples. In 1905, English engineer William Taylor patented the first dimpled golf ball design. Today, the average golf ball has more than 300 dimples. So one of golf's biggest innovations came from golfers discovering that a beat-up golf ball actually worked better than a brand new one. Matt Murphy, Fox News.
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6: Good morning. It's 5 o'clock. I'm James Gimmel. Wood Radio News, NBC News, and other media outlets are projecting Abdul El-Sayed will win Michigan's Democratic U.S. Senate primary. About 95% of the vote has been counted. The progressive El-Sayed defeated establishment-backed Congresswoman Haley Stevens. The race divided the party with fears within the DNC that an El-Sayed victory would pull the party further left and hurt their midterm hopes to regain control of the House and Senate. El-Sayed recently received nearly 49% of the votes to Stevens' 47%. The vote difference was about 20,000, with 95% counted. Abdul El-Sayed addressed his supporters at a watch party around 1 o'clock this morning. He said affordability is a key issue in the U.S. Senate race heading toward the fall election.
7: However we might feel about the campaign we've just come through, I want you to understand that it pales in comparison to the cynicism, in comparison to the corporatism, in comparison to the lies that Mike Rogers and Donald Trump are going to tell.
6: El-Sayed will face former Congressman Mike Rogers in the November 3rd election. Rogers was uncontested on the Republican side. Michigan Secretary of State Jocelyn Benson will face off against Republican Congressman John James this fall in the race to become the next governor. Benson breezed a victory in the Democratic primary yesterday, gathering about 83% of the vote to Genesee County Sheriff Chris Swanson's roughly 17%. Benson gave a speech last night after her win was announced.
8: Thank you all for being a part of this moment, for being a part of our team. 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
6: In the Republican primary, James racked up about 50% of the votes to Detroit businessman Perry Johnson's 35%. Wood Radio News Time, 5:02. 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
9: 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We are running crash-free for your Wednesday commute. That's a look at your traffic from the Big B Coffee Traffic Center.
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12: A mix of sun and clouds today, a little more humid and a slight chance of a shower or thunderstorm. Most of today dry, though, with a high of 83. Tonight, we'll maintain a chance of a shower or thunderstorm, low temperature 65. And morning clouds on Thursday with a slight chance of a shower. I think we'll end the day with more sunshine with a high temperature up around 80. And Friday's going to be a warm one, a little on the humid side with a high in the mid-80s. I'm Storm Team 8 meteorologist Matt Kirkwood tracking West Michigan's weather.
6: 72 degrees at the lakeshore, 73 and mostly cloudy at your official weather station. 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Continuing on with more election results, Cascade Township voters gave a thumbs up to a new zoning ordinance last night. That vote was about 51% for and 49% against. In Sparta Township, a narrow victory by about 39 votes for supporters of a 10-year library millage. Some confusion on the ballot with a word omitted on the exact amount of the renewal request put that in question. In the 2nd District Congressional race, Ben Ambrose received about 44% of the vote in the Democratic primary, compared to about 42% for Jamie Hill, 13% for Clyde Welford. The Democratic nominee will go up against incumbent Congressman John Molinar, who was uncontested on the Republican side. In the 3rd District, former TV meteorologist Terry DeBoer cruised to victory in the Republican primary, pulling in about 79% of the vote to Ryan Cushman's 21%. DeBoer will square off in November against incumbent Democratic Congresswoman Hillary Scolton, who was uncontested. In the 4th District Congress race, Sean McCann coasted to victory in the Democratic primary, receiving about 67% support to Diop Harris II's 33%. In the Republican primary, incumbent Congressman Bill Huizenga defeated challenger Philip Tantis 84% to 15%. In the Democratic primary for the 29th State Senate seat, Abby Gross-Blazak defeated Phil Skaggs 47% to 32%. Skaggs has represented Kent County in the 80th House District, but Gross-Blazak collected nearly 6,000 more votes. She's a 3rd Ward Commissioner in East Grand Rapids. We've got many more election results on the woodradio.com website. Well, communities across the country held National Night Out events last night to build community relations with public safety workers. The Kent County Sheriff's Office held a pair, one at the Mary Free Bed YMCA in Southeast GR, and a South Kent Night Out at South Christian High School in Gaines Township. I was out there watching some kids running underneath an aerial ladder truck's boom, which sprayed water down on them in the parking lot of the school. Sergeant Scott Dietrich telling us it was for a lot of fun.
13: Awesome turnout this year. Really excited to be able to educate the community and all the kids, let them see all the toys, get their hands on stuff, and just have a really good time in one of those times where we're not going to a call and showing up to the somebody's worst day. This is a fun day.
6: 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I'm James Gimmel on West Michigan's News, Weather, and Traffic Station.
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22: This is West Michigan's Morning News. Good morning. That's Lauren Smith. You've heard James Gemmel. I'm Steve Kelly. That's Adam Orocho. I'm all right. It's Wednesday, August 5th, 2026. Votes are being tallied. Most of the stuff is confirmed. But we don't have a clear winner yet in the Democratic Senate race. We'll keep posted this morning, though a couple of national networks are calling it. There's still like 5% to be counted. Could it make the difference? We're on it. Warm start to the morning today, and more sun than we thought this time yesterday, though there is a chance of a shower. We'll have traffic and weather throughout the morning. And just in case you run into the lead guitarist for the Foo Fighters and Nirvana for a while, Pat Smear is 67 years old today.
23: Wow.
22: Yeah, he's gone to the full white. It was sort of peppery, and then it got gray.
23: Well, he's embracing it.
22: And then it gets like my beard, and there it is. We'll have more tickets to give away to Bonnie Raitt.
23: Oh, that's a good one.
22: Bonnie is coming to DeVos Performance Hall August 19th. I believe that is 2 weeks from today. We'll let you know when we give those away throughout the day today. As you heard, we are gearing up for a little summer street fair in Granville. All of us will be there on Friday between 5 and 7, technically, though the street fair goes from 4 until 10.
23: And I might stay a little later. It's not a school night.
22: It's not a school night.
23: It's a school night.
22: It's a great point. It's a Friday.
23: I know.
22: We love the car show, but there's food and games, a flyover, and we will all be there. Schmitty will be signing autographs.
23: Yes. And I don't do just paper.
22: Schmitty signs skin. Good to know. Make sure your wife is standing next to you at the time. It is 5:11. Here's your Fox Daily Snapshot.
24: It's August 5th, and this is your Fox Daily Snapshot. Today is Oyster Day, celebrating the different number of species of bivalve mollusks, which many find delicious. On this day in 1981, President Ronald Reagan fires more than 11,300 air traffic controllers, striking in violation of his order for them to return to work. Actress Marilyn Monroe is found dead in her home in 1962. The singer and sex symbol is still a Hollywood icon.
25: You own the yacht?
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24: Toni Morrison, a novelist known for highlighting the black experience, died on this day in 2019. She was the first African-American woman to win the Nobel Prize in Literature in 1993. Her book, Beloved, won the Pulitzer Prize in 1988. I'm CJ Papa. That's your Fox Daily Snapshot.
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23: Running mostly problem-free, we do have a disabled vehicle in Grand Rapids. Heads up at M6 eastbound at 96. That's a look at your traffic from the Big B Coffee Traffic Center.
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22: Now the forecast. Storm teammates Matt Kirkwood.
2: Steve, one of those days you may want to bring the umbrella just in case, although I think most of the time it's going to be dry. We'll have a slight chance of a shower or thunderstorm. We'll notice a little more humidity, and we'll have mostly cloudy to partly cloudy conditions and a high near 83. Tonight, a chance of a shower or thunderstorm will continue, low right around 65. I think we're going to see most of the activity shift south and east of Grand Rapids for Thursday. We'll finish out today with lots of sunshine with a high temperature up around 80. Looks like mid-80s for Friday. I'm Storm Team Meteorologist Matt Kirkwood, tracking west to Michigan's weather for News Radio with 1300 and 106.9 FM.
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22: Let's see if there's anything to talk about in the newsroom. 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Anything out there, James?
6: No, not really. Let's go back to bed.
22: You said Scooble pitched last night. That's exciting.
6: Yeah, it was. I watched a little bit of that in between going out to the South Kent night out and paying attention to the election. He did pretty good, but the Dodgers still lost, and the Tigers won. We'll talk about that in sports, but as for news, there was a little thing called the primary, and El Sayed scored an ever-so-narrow Democratic primary win in the race for U.S. Senate. John James wins the GOP nomination for governor, and the Lowell City Council suspends negotiations with the township over infrastructure. We'll talk about it at 5:30.
22: All right. Thank you, sir. We will do just that.
23: Not good enough. My Cubs are the ones that beat the Dodgers.
22: I see.
23: I was watching the game.
22: It just depends on the network that you log into about Stevens and Syed. Fox hasn't called it yet, but NBC has. So we'll let you know as we go throughout the morning. Woodradio.com will give you the link to find out more information. We do know, however, as we move forward, it'll be John James and Jocelyn Benson in November. Terry DeBoer locally against Hillary Scolton in that third congressional district. And for Senate, Mike Rogers and what looks like Abdul El Sayed. You'll hear from them in our trending segment, which is coming up in just a couple of minutes.
23: How was your voting experience yesterday? Good?
22: We were all going back and forth. Yeah. I was 242 at 6:30 last night.
23: Oh, wow. I was 200 at... What did I do yesterday? I don't know what time I went and voted. When did I text you?
22: You've had a long night.
23: Oh, my Lord. I was 200. It was very exciting. When did I go?
22: You went, like...
23: It was still daylight.
22: Because Adam texted first. When

0: yeah, as opposed to attacking each other. And won't that be nice? We haven't heard concession speeches yet, so when we get to those, whether they'll be conciliatory and they'll throw their support into the other candidate that they so desperately didn't like for the last few months, we'll let you know.
1: We love America.
0: Ain't that the truth? Wood Radio News Time is now 5:20. Oh, sports is brought to you by somebody. Hold on. Sponsorship is important. Thank you to CertaPro Painters, James.
2: The Detroit Tigers have won the first four games on their West Coast road trip, and the latest was an 8-0 whitewashing of the Seattle Mariners last night. The Tigers have pulled it within 1.5 games of Cleveland for the final wild card spot and 4.5 games behind first place Chicago in the American League Central Division. Detroit scored 8 runs for a 6th straight game, tying their longest stretch in team history. Troy Melton pitched 7 shutout innings. Gleyber Torres and Riley Green each homered for the Tigers. After the game, Jason Benetti and Andy Dierks gave their thoughts on Detroit Sportsnet.
3: Ah, stick it in your pocket, Tigers win.
4: That's how you start a series off right there. Come in after sweeping the A's right into Seattle. Score 8 runs. Pitch well, play defense.
2: Meanwhile, in Chicago, former Tigers pitcher Tarik Skubo made his first start for the Los Angeles Dodgers and allowed 2 runs over 6 innings, but the Dodgers lost to the Cubs 5-1.
5: You know, I felt like I commanded everything really well. I think, you know, when I was missing in the areas that I was trying to go.
2: The West Michigan Whitecaps visit the Fort Wayne Tin Caps again tonight at 6:35. The Whitecaps won last night 12-5. The Bears making sure quarterback Caleb Williams is protected. NFL Network reports Darnell Wright was awarded a 4-year contract extension worth $116 million. That includes $93 million in guaranteed money, making him the highest paid right tackle in league history. Pro football season kicks off Thursday night in Canton. The Arizona Cardinals face the Carolina Panthers. And that's a look at sports.
0: And thank you, sir. Wood Radio News Time is 5:22. We were talking about 3rd Congressional District, and Terry DeBoer is the projected winner there. Wood TV caught up with her after last night's primary vote.
6: So the next steps for me are just to continue with what we've already been doing, meeting with people and hearing the concerns of people across Michigan's 3rd Congressional District. That's what's really important to me.
0: You may remember Terry did the weather on this show for a couple of decades as well. Wood Radio News Time. 5:23, let's try traffic and weather.
1: Good morning. We are crash-free, but a disabled vehicle is something to watch out for in Grand Rapids, M6 eastbound at 96. That's a look at your traffic.
0: And now the forecast, Storm teammates Matt Kirkwood in the tracking center this morning.
7: Steve, one of those days you may want to bring the umbrella just in case, although I think most of the time it's going to be dry. We'll have a slight chance of a shower or thunderstorm. We'll notice a little more humidity, and we'll have mostly cloudy to partly cloudy conditions and a high near 83. Tonight, a chance of a shower or thunderstorm will continue, low right around 65. I think we're going to see most of the activity shift south and east of Grand Rapids for Thursday. We'll finish out today with lots of sunshine with a high temperature up around 80. Looks like mid-80s for Friday. I'm Storm Team Meteorologist Matt Kirkwood, tracking west to Michigan's weather for News Radio with 1300 and 106.9 FM.
0: It is warmer here than it is on the other side of the state. Detroit's like 63 degrees right now. At the Lakeshore, 72. And in Grand Rapids, it is 73 at the Service Professor Weather Center. 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
8: This is a Bloomberg Money Minute. This morning is the first of 3 mornings of reports tracking the U.S. job market for the just-finished month. Paycheck processor ADP is set to post its tally of non-government job creation, with economists forecasting only 65,000 more private sector jobs created than cut, decelerating from 95,000 in June. That precedes the Thursday reading of July job cut announcements from Challenger, Gray, and Christmas. Then Friday's big Labor Department report forecast to show rising job growth across all sectors and unemployment holding at 4.2%. Recently announced workforce reductions will help money-losing electric vehicle maker Lucid save up to $1.4 billion this year. It's part of what the company that lost nearly $1 billion last quarter is calling a comprehensive operational reset. Lucid, which has pushed back against reports it was pondering bankruptcy, faces a pivotal moment with the upcoming launch of a lower-cost midsize vehicle platform, which it hopes will

0: will help eventually generate a profit. Andrew O'Day, Bloomberg Radio.
1: Though he ran unopposed, there was a Mike Rogers get-together last night. It's kind of a simple chant, Mike. It could be kind of nondescript for anybody named Mike. We'll let you know as we move forward this morning. More about election results. What's too close to call? Haven't heard about any anomalies, though, in the polling place. Should we? We'll check in with our county clerks, city clerks, whatever. We got their phone numbers and the equipment to connect with them. So there you go. We'll get to bottom of the hour news. It's full of election results. Two, traffic and weather together. Then we'll get to today's top five. It includes the world's youngest college professor. We'll get to that in just a couple of minutes. First, the news on Wood Radio. Good morning.
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12: Good morning. It's 5:30, 72 degrees at the Lakeshore, 73 and mostly cloudy in Grand Rapids. I'm James Skimmel, Wood Radio News. The U.S. Senate race in Michigan is being watched closely for its national implications for Senate control in 2027. Former Wayne County Health Director Abdul El-Sayed appears to have narrowly defeated Congresswoman Haley Stevens in the Democratic primary, capturing nearly 49% of the vote to Stevens' 47%. That vote difference was about 20,000 at last look, with about 95% of the vote counted. Ted Linder has more on the story.
13: The winner of that Democrat Senate primary will go up against Republican Mike Rogers in November. President Trump telling Fox he has confidence in Rogers.
14: Mike Rogers is going to be fantastic. Now, I'm not a big believer in polls, but I believe in him somewhat. And based on the polls, he'll do much better against Abdul than he's going to do against the congresswoman.
13: Meantime, Trump-backed Representative John James has won Michigan's GOP primary for governor, besting millionaire businessman Perry Johnson. The state secretary of state, Jocelyn Benson, captured the Democratic nomination to succeed term-limited Gretchen Whitmer. Ted Linder, Fox News.
12: And that tally in the governor's race was about 50% for John James and 35% for businessman Perry Johnson. John James celebrated at a campaign party afterwards.
15: I'm not standing here because of socialism. I'm standing here by the grace of God and through the sacrifices of my family and because the American dream is real.
12: Perry Johnson says his campaign team fought hard.
16: We have band together as a group of brothers, or maybe we'll say brothers and sisters. And we band together as a team. There has never been a team that has fought harder than this team.
17: Amen.
12: Johnson speaking there at his campaign headquarters late last night. Republican Mike Rogers ran opposed, as you heard. He spoke to Wood TV earlier this week.
18: A lifelong Michigan guy talking about Michigan issues and making Michigan move forward. That's what we're going to do no matter who comes out of this primary.
12: Wood Radio News Time, 5:31. 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
19: Good morning. Disabled vehicle has been cleared with no crashes to report. That's a look at your traffic from the Big B Coffee Traffic Center.
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22: A mix of sun and clouds today with just a slight chance of a shower or isolated thunderstorm. A little more humid with a high temperature up around 83. Chance of more storms tonight, low temperature near 65. I'm Storm Team 8 meteorologist Matt Kirkwood tracking West Michigan's weather.
12: 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In the 2nd Congressional District race, Ben Ambrose received about 44% of the vote in the Democratic primary yesterday, compared to about 42% for Jamie Hill and 13% for Clyde Welford. The Democratic nominee will go up against incumbent Congressman John Molinar, who is uncontested on the Republican side. In the 3rd District, former TV meteorologist Terry DeBoer cruises the victory in the Republican primary, pulling in about 79% of the tally to Ryan Cushman's 21%. DeBoer will square off in November against incumbent Democratic Congresswoman Hillary Scolton, who was uncontested in the primary. In the 4th District race for Congress, Sean McCann coasted the victory in the Democratic primary, got about 67% of the vote. Bill Huizenga, the incumbent, won in the Republican primary, 84% to Philip Tanis's 15%. In the Democratic primary for the 29th District State Senate seat, Abby Groff Blazek defeated Phil Skaggs, 47% to 32%. That's an interesting race. Skaggs represented Kent County in the 80th House District, but Groff Blazek collected nearly 6,000 more votes. She's a 3rd Ward Commissioner in East Grand Rapids. Brady Middleton is the Republican nominee. He went uncontested. Elsewhere, Cascade Township voters gave a thumbs up to a new zoning ordinance. And in Sparta Township, a narrow victory for supporters of a 10-year library millage. The Lowell City Council has suspended negotiations with Lowell Township over water, sewer, and development agreements, dealing a blow to the proposed Microsoft data center in the Covenant Business Park. Mayor Mike DeVore said at the Monday night meeting, it's time to take a break to allow issues to be corrected and cleaned up.
0: The township boards are not acting in a transparent and good faith manner. The lack of a clear direction and actions and comments to that end has made it, in my opinion, impossible to continue further negotiations relating to amendments to the water and sewer agreements.
12: Coming up now on 535 at Wood Radio, our next update at 545. Breaking news if it happens. I'm James Gimmel on West Michigan's news, weather, and traffic station. 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
1: By the way, if you're listening terrestrially, you just heard a commercial about our big event on Friday with MKD in Granville, Chicago Drive. We'll see you there Friday evening. Wood Radio News Time 5:36. Steve Kelly, that's Lauren Smith and Adam Arocho, and we have made it to top five time. Schmitty, where do we start?
17: Hey, at number five, you know we all love a good take me out to the ball game. Well, how about when it's Cookie Monster style?
1: Nice.
17: Isn't that great? Speaking of Tarek Skubal in his big debut with his new team last night, this was at Wrigley as the Cubs did beat the Dodgers 5-1.
1: So the puppet was doing the singing? Did they?
17: No, Cookie Monster was doing the singing. Yeah, the puppet was helping with the arms, but he did. He had a mic in one hand, a cookie in the other. And of course, as is Wrigley tradition, he did end with the proper, let's get some runs. Here we go.
1: See the finish.
23: Let's get some runs and eat some cookies.
17: Nice. Isn't that sweet?
1: My favorite Sesame Street character was still Oscar the Grouch.
17: Oh, mine was Snuffleupagus.
24: Big Bird.
1: You look like a Big Bird guy.
24: Thank you.
1: Snuffleupagus, I could never figure out exactly what that thing was.
17: I know, but I wanted those lashes.
1: Whenever Cookie Monster was on, I was starving, and it never seemed like there were cookies.
17: Remember when they made him switch to carrots? That's of all the fat kids?
1: Come on now.
17: They were like, hey, you might need to have a piece of celery there, CM.
1: Right. Nobody wants a carrot.
17: No.
24: No.
1: There's no carrot monster.
17: There was for a hot minute.
1: Mm-hmm. Number four on the list, an engineering prodigy who started college at the age of 10, became the youngest college professor of all time at the age of 8.
17: Some other memorable things.
1: Thank you for... So those are the things you could mention?
17: Those are the things I could mention. I also love this. Cringe Mart has something called Cringe Combos, where they will actually link up things that make sense. For instance, they offer a combo that comes with Imodium and Flaming Hot Cheetos, as well as a combo that comes with laxatives and mac and cheese. So don't tell me this is not the greatest time to be alive.
1: Listen, DoorDash, I love the idea behind DoorDash.
17: Yeah.
1: But... I don't know. Have you ever had a job when you had to make it look like you were working and you didn't have enough to do? Have you followed the DoorDash app? And we got your order. And we're considering coming to your house with it.
17: I'll tell you, I like tracing my little car because I can tell once they get into the neighborhood, they're confused by all the cul-de-sacs, and I just know my food's going to be cold.
1: It takes a little longer than you think.
17: Takes a lot longer than you think.
1: And they kind of overestimate. Again, you don't have to do it. It's really good if you're drunk so that you don't have to drive to go get your snack. Oh, yeah.

0: hate picking up snacks.
1: Speaking of food, at number one on the list, I don't know if this is a trend that will happen anytime soon around here, but a Florida restaurant is inviting guests to disrobe on the first Monday of every month for a nude dining experience. Murad Ali, chef and owner of Class Soiree Steakhouse in Hollywood, came up with the idea of the monthly event as a means of attracting attention to the eatery in an unusual way.
2: Please allow people to express themselves at our place.
1: Yeah, apparently a lot of people are worried about what's going on there. They asked a lot of silly questions he got mad about during the interview. It's the only one I could play. Like, for instance, do you cook in the nude? And he's like, oh, hell no.
0: Right, yeah.
1: You imagine if bacon was involved. The spokesperson for the city of Hollywood says that the nude dining experience is completely legal. So I don't know if that's something that happens in other cities.
0: Here's what I'm going to say. I have been to the Villages, and you do have to take the good with the bad.
1: Yeah. Oh, good point. It's right down there.
3: Oh.
0: Just saying, I saw a lot on the square on dance night, and that was clothed.
1: Oh.
0: So, a lot to see in a speedy golf cart.
1: And you're going to...
0: A lot of jiggle.
1: It seemed to me like that'd be a good diet plan. Like, you know what? Maybe I'll just box this up. I don't want to...
0: Just saying.
1: Wood Radio News Time.
0: Maybe I'll box this up.
1: 5:43, back to traffic and weather.
0: All right, we are looking at a crash in Holland. This is Adams Street at 96th. Otherwise, pretty smooth commute for your Wednesday. That's a look at your traffic from the Big B Coffee Traffic Center.
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1: And the forecast now, Matt Kirkwood.
7: Well, mix of sun and clouds today. A little more on the humid side with a slight chance of a shower or thunderstorm. I think most of today will be dry, though, with a high of 83. We'll still maintain a chance of a shower or thunderstorm tonight, low near 65. And for Thursday, we'll begin today with a few clouds out there. I think the chance of rain is going to be mainly south of Grand Rapids with about a 30% chance of a shower or thunderstorm. Otherwise, we'll see sunshine building in with a high right around 80. I'm Certain Main Meteorologist Matt Kirkwood, tracking west to Michigan. 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
1: 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Let's get the latest in the newsroom. James Gemmill, what's coming up?
16: Well, Steve, the U.S. Senate Democratic Party outcome was so close, you have to wonder if there will be a recount. With about 95% of the ballots counted, Abdul El-Sayed has a razor-thin lead. We'll check on that in a bit. John James did not have to stay up into the wee hours, though. He won handily in the Republican primary race for governor. And an historic day in Flint. We'll have details in the 6 o'clock news.
1: And thank you, James. 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We talked yesterday about new work or volunteer requirements when it comes to Medicaid. New rules will go into place. We caught up with NBC News Radio national correspondent Rory O'Neill about just what those look like. 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
17: So you're going to need to work 80 hours per month. You need to work it, school it, volunteer it, whatever, in order to qualify for Medicaid in 2027. And a lot of states are rolling out some of the workforce enforcement mechanisms now to get people ready for what's going to be coming in the new year. You know, when it's all is said and done, as many as 7 million people are expected to likely lose their Medicaid coverage because of these work volunteer schooling requirements.
1: How does one go about proving that, right? Now, where's the accountability in this?
17: Right. Well, that's going to go to each state and its Medicaid services in order for them to set up a system so that people can log in their monthly work and schooling results. And then it gets complicated because people say that, look, I'm on Medicaid and I'm out of work right now and I don't have my private health insurance because I'm being treated for XYZ. Well, now you got to go to your doctor to get some sort of a waiver that says, well, they've been so sick, they can't work this job or volunteer, and they can't do 80 hours of work this month to qualify for the care. And then there are even broader definitions are frustrating people because let's say you're diagnosed with cancer. That's not an automatic out for these work requirements. You're going to have to go in and talk to your doctor or clinician. That's something else where now on the medical side of things, they're saying, whoa, this is going to be a burden for us. And just to do compliance to help patients, you know, maintain their Medicaid services is going to be even more work for the medical community.
0: What do they say about cost cutting on this? Is this obviously going to save money, or we're not going to see that much of a difference versus what opponents are saying is a far overreach on this?
17: Yeah, I haven't seen the exact projections for what it's going to save dollar-wise, but as I said, they're expecting probably 7 million people could fall off the Medicaid rolls next year. And then it's just going to be a bear to try to manage. You can understand the sentiment, right? We don't want you sitting on the couch at home, perfectly healthy, collecting these benefits for nothing. You know, if you can volunteer or go to school or go to work, that obviously would be a great benefit across the board. So you can understand the logic behind it, but it's the implementation that gets pretty sketchy and really turns into quite the burden.
1: So what's the timeline again on this thing?
17: So some states, this is going to vary state by state, because essentially the states run the Medicaid show with federal dollars. But it's we've already seen it roll out, for instance, in Nebraska, where people are filing their hours now. A lot of them are trying to set up the system now so that when it...
18: Oh.
17: really is implemented starting in the new year. They'll be hitting the ground running.
1: And that, my friend, is in the podcast section at woodradio.com. Wood Radio News Time, 551. 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
16: Don't look now, but the Detroit Tigers, once left for dead after a dismal month of May while Tarek Skubal sat out injured, are now only a game and a half out in the race for the final wild card playoff spot. Detroit did something last night that it hadn't done since 1927, score at least 8 runs for a 6th straight game. Troy Melton made his major league debut a year ago, but looks like a veteran right now, pitching 7 shutout innings. He would have the second best ERA in baseball if he had enough innings pitched to qualify. Gleyber Torres and Riley Green hit homers for Detroit. After the game, Tigers manager A.J. Hinch talked about how Melton pitched.
18: He executed, he made big pitches, he got out of a couple of jams that he created himself, and continues to stack up really good innings. So I applaud our guys entirely for being able to just play.
16: Former Tigers pitcher Tarek Skubal allowed a solo home run and gave up 2 runs in 6 innings of work for the Dodgers in his first start for Los Angeles at the Chicago Cubs last night. He left after 85 pitches. The Dodgers ended up losing to Chicago 5-1. The Whitecaps visit Fort Wayne tonight at 6:35. The countdown for the start of the college football season continues today with the release of the preseason coaches poll. Ohio State will open the campaign on top of the rankings, followed by Oregon, Georgia, Texas, and Notre Dame. Reigning national champ Indiana is slotted 6th. Michigan is 16th. In the NFL, the Lions dealing with an injury. Tight end Anthony Firkser has been placed on injured reserve after fracturing his tibia. The Lions' first preseason contest at Cincinnati on August 13th. And that's a look at sports.
1: 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Let's go to traffic and weather.
0: Good morning. We've got a crash in Grand Rapids on College over 196, as well as a crash in Holland on Adams Street at 96th. That's a look at your traffic.
1: And the forecast now. Storm teammates Matt Kirkwood.
19: Steve, one of those days you may want to bring the umbrella just in case, although I think most of the time it's going to be dry. We'll have a slight chance of a shower or thunderstorm. We'll notice a little more humidity, and we'll have mostly cloudy to partly cloudy conditions and a high near 83. Tonight, a chance of a shower or thunderstorm will continue, low right around 65. I think we're going to see most of the activity shift south and east of Grand Rapids for Thursday. We'll finish out today with lots of sunshine with a high temperature up around 80. Looks like mid-80s for Friday. I'm Storm Team Meteorologist Matt Kirkwood, tracking west to Michigan's weather for News Radio with 1300 and 106.9 FM.
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20: This is a Bloomberg Money Minute. SpaceX's first earnings report as a public company topped Wall Street's expectations, but investors are focused on the price tag of Elon Musk's artificial intelligence ambitions. He revealed his spending jumped more than $18 billion in the most recent quarter. His long list of growth plans, including putting data centers in space, come with high costs and significant risks. Shares are lower in the early trade. Checking on the markets, hopes for an agreement to reopen the Strait of Hormuz lifted stocks to all-time highs yesterday. The Dow jumped 907 points. This morning, Wall Street continues to watch developments out of the Middle East. S&P futures are rising 16 points. Dow futures are up 110. And T-Mobile will allow customers to finance taxes and fees associated with their new handsets, in addition to the cost of the device, letting users take home a new phone with no money down. The initiative comes as customers are keeping devices much longer. Courtney Dunhoe, Bloomberg Radio.
1: NBC's called that Senate race in Michigan for El Sayed, but Wood TV is still saying too close to call. Adam tells me about 19,000 votes. I think that's 5% still to count this morning. We will get to it. Woodradio.com has more top of the hour news, too, in just 3 minutes with traffic and weather together. Then we'll get to what's trending and trending online all next on Wood Radio.
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1: This is West Michigan's Morning News on Wood Radio. I'm Steve Kelly. It's Wednesday, August 5th. We have a lock for candidates for governor in November, but some races still too close to call. Here's top of the hour news now.
16: Good morning, 6 o'clock. I'm James Gimmel, Wood Radio News. Various media outlets have called the Democratic primary U.S. Senate race in Michigan for Abdul El Sayed with about 96% of the vote counted. It's not official, though. At last look, he had about 20,000 more votes than Congresswoman Hillary Scolton. That should not say that. Anyway, El Sayed had about 48% of the vote when he addressed his supporters at a watch party at 1 o'clock this morning. He said affordability is a key issue in the U.S. Senate race heading toward the fall election.
32: However we might feel about the campaign we've just come through, I want you to understand that it
3: pales in comparison to the cynicism, in comparison to the corporatism, in comparison to the lies that Mike Rogers and Donald Trump are going to tell.
16: Haley Stevens spoke early this morning about the task of convincing her Democratic leaders to begin supporting the Democratic nominee, whoever it is, for the U.S. Senate in November.
5: Republicans are going to do everything they can to throw all the dirt, all the mud, the kitchen sink at us, because they want to keep the U.S. Senate red. So Mike Rogers can keep rubber stamping Donald Trump's ridiculous agenda.
16: Michigan Secretary of State Jocelyn Benson will face off against Republican Congressman John James this fall in the race to become the next governor. Benson took home 83% of the vote compared to Genesee County Sheriff Christopher Swanson, 17%. She spoke to supporters after the win.
6: So I'm here tonight asking you to work with me to build a government together whose leaders work for the people. 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
16: John James spoke to his supporters after winning the Republican primary.
7: 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And for those who did not, I'm going to work every single day to earn your trust.
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0: Good morning. We've got a crash in Grand Rapids on College over 196, as well as a crash in Holland on Adams Street at 96th. That's a look at your traffic from the Big B Coffee Traffic Center.
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11: A mix of sun and clouds today, a little more humid and a slight chance of a shower or thunderstorm. Most of today dry, though, with a high of 83. Tonight, we'll maintain a chance of a shower or thunderstorm, low temperature 65. And morning clouds on Thursday with a slight chance of a shower. I think we'll end the day with more sunshine with a high temperature up around 80. And Friday's going to be a warm one, a little on the humid side with a high in the mid-80s. I'm Storm Team 8 meteorologist Matt Kirkwood, tracking West Michigan's weather.
16: 68 degrees with some fog and mist now at the lake shore, 72 and mostly cloudy at your official weather station. 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Cascade Township voters gave a thumbs up to a new zoning ordinance. That vote was about 51% for the proposal and 49% opposed. In Sparta Township, a narrow victory by about 39 votes for support of a 10-year library millage. Election day went smoothly in Kent County. Clerk Elisa Postumas-Lyons telling Wood TV late last night there was a situation they weren't prepared for while the polls were open.
14: We've had some individuals come in and want to film and record inside the polling locations to express First Amendment rights, but we had to explain to them that it's prohibited from taking pictures and from video and audio recording in those precincts simply because we want to preserve the secret ballot.
16: And she says the process is open to the public and the transparency is important, but there are still some rules in place. We've got more election results on the woodradio.com website. Well, the weather was terrific for National Night Out and activities around West Michigan last night. One of the region's largest ones was the South Kent Night Out at South Christian High School. Gaines Township Treasurer Lori Lemke enjoyed it.
15: Great variety here today from our sheriff, our firefighters, our vendors. Just a great time for the families and our community.
16: And Gaines Charter Township Fire Chief Ken Van Hall talked to me about the night out.
17: It's a great time or a great opportunity for the agencies around here to interact with the public, the community.
16: The Kent County Sheriff's Office hosted that night out event and another one at the Mary Freebed YMCA in southeast Grand Rapids. An historic day in Flint this week as Mayor Sheldon Neely announced the city has completed the inspection and replacement of 31,000 lead service lines. It was a project that started after the Flint water crisis more than a decade ago.
18: I know some would still say there's more work to be done. I would agree to that, but we all have to work and move together to be able to do it. But as of today, there are no active lead service lines inside the city of Flint. That is a goal that we started out on, and that's a completion mark that we want the world to witness.
16: And that work costs more than $1 billion. Cherry Health in Grand Rapids offering free health screenings today. 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Our next update at 6:15. Bulletins if they break. I'm James Gimmel on West Michigan's News, Weather, and Traffic Station. 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
1: Okay. As we mentioned, some races still too close to call, but not this one.
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1: And it's Congressman John James winning the GOP primary for governor, defeating his opponent, Perry Johnson. That's speaking to reporters after James will be facing off against Jocelyn Benson in November for the regular election. The race between the Democratic Senate primary still undecided, with Abdul Sayed barely in the lead against Haley Stevens. Here's Haley Stevens last night.
21: If you want to keep the Senate red so Mike Rogers can ban abortion, gut health care, and roll back workers' rights and voting rights. Friends, we are not going to let that happen.
1: Wood TV chief political reporter Rick Albin up late last night and early this morning saying it still may be a couple hours before it is called. Here is El Sayed last night.
22: We have a responsibility to assure that we unite to make sure that Mike Rogers never sees the inside of the U.S. Senate.
1: By the way, whoever that is will go up against Mike Rogers in November, who was active last night, too.
23: Whoever comes out of this is going to have to put their own coalition together. And, oh, by the way, we've been working toward that September voting date. They're going to have to figure out how they do that in a short order.
1: You'll find more at woodradio.com. Of course, we'll have complete team coverage throughout the day today. We have access to county clerks as well as city clerks, and we've not heard about any anomalies yesterday or problems in the polling places, but if we do, you'll learn about it first as well.
0: Also trending this morning, you know, great boater news, especially with us here in Pure Michigan. Mastercraft announced yesterday it's adding CarPlay to its upcoming pontoons. The company is working with Savvy Navi to bring CarPlay and on-water navigation to boaters. I think this is super cool, and I think we're going to see this in just about everything soon. Boaters who purchase select 2027 pontoons will have access to the same features you have in your car, but they will also include nautical charts, GPS tracking, smart routing, and live weather forecasts right alongside other CarPlay apps.
1: You know, you can rent some sort of personal watercraft, and you get about halfway out in the middle of Houghton Lake, and you're like, was that our cabin?
0: Yes.
1: That flag looks like the, let alone if you're on the big lake.
0: Right.
1: Is that Pentwater? That's a fascinating idea. I have never piloted a craft or planned any sort of trip, but I can imagine that sort of thing.
0: This would be very important. And the only thing more terrifying than that is when you're out there and realizing the people around you are doing that. Is it a left around the buoy, honey? So this will be very helpful.
1: Oh, notwithstanding, yeah. The green light mean I go to the left of it?
0: Yeah, exactly.
1: Oops.
0: Yeah, it's pretty terrifying out there on the open seas.
1: Why have we stopped suddenly?
0: Yes.
1: Now, that's a fascinating idea. But is there enough coverage of the cell towers and satellite and how do they figure that out?
0: From our experience on the big lake, you get enough across, you ping off of a Wisconsin tower or something, and y'all always got satellite.
1: The colonel was a navigator in the Air Force when he first got in and had legendary ability to navigate. We were up north one time in the middle of nowhere looking for a place to eat. We were the first to arrive for the fall hunting gathering. And at one point got out of the car and he shot the stars using his hand. Because there's some sort of device. I still don't know if he did it or not, but we found where we were going. It might have been luck. So CarPlay in instances like that would be important too. Right. Wood Radio News Time, 6:12. Those are just some of the stories we are following for you today. That and some family stories. So, back to traffic and weather now.
0: Good morning. We've got a crash in Grand Rapids on College over 196, as well as a crash in Holland on Adams Street at 96th. That's a look at your traffic from the Big B Coffee Traffic Center.
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1: Here's the forecast now. Storm teammates Matt Kirkwood in the tracking center this morning.
5: Steve, one of those days you may want to bring the umbrella just in case, although I think most of the time it's going to be dry. We'll have a slight chance of a shower or thunderstorm. We'll notice a little more humidity, and we'll have mostly cloudy to partly cloudy conditions and a high near 83. Tonight, a chance of a shower or thunderstorm will continue, low right around 65. I think we're going to see most of the activity shift south and east of Grand Rapids for Thursday. We'll finish out today with lots of sunshine with a high temperature up around 80. Looks like mid-80s for Friday. I'm Storm Team Meteorologist Matt Kirkwood, tracking west to Michigan's weather for News Radio with 1300 and 106.9 FM.
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1: 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James Gemmel's busy in the newsroom. What's coming up?
16: That's an understatement, Steve. Yes, indeed. Audio today from John James, Abdul El Sayed, Christian Grant, and Jocelyn Benson after the primary races. And what a race it was in the U.S. Senate. We'll talk about that. Also, President Trump says a deal could come with Iran as early as today. We'll have details in the 6:30 report.
1: You had told us about John James as well, the winner yesterday. So he and Jocelyn Benson. We don't have any audio. There's no official concession speech on the other side of that primary race yet, though, right?
16: Well, John James is calling. We've had some audio with him, but Jocelyn Benson as well. But in terms of those who have lost, no. And that's the amazing thing is we're still waiting for Haley Stevens to step forward and say, "Well, congratulations." But there's still
1: some votes. Adam's got those numbers too.
27: Yeah. So depending on the source you're looking at, it looks like between a 15 and

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2: The Detroit Tigers have won the first four games on their West Coast road trip, and the latest was an 8-0 whitewashing of the Seattle Mariners last night. The Tigers have pulled it within 1.5 games of Cleveland for the final wild card spot and 4.5 games behind first place Chicago in the American League Central Division. Detroit scored 8 runs for a 6th straight game, tying their longest stretch in team history. Troy Melton pitched 7 shutout innings. Gleyber Torres and Riley Green each homered for the Tigers. After the game, Jason Benetti and Andy Dierks gave their thoughts on Detroit Sportsnet.
3: Stick it in your pocket, Tigers win.
4: That's how you start a series off right there. Come in after sweeping the A's right into Seattle. Score 8 runs. Pitch well, play defense.
2: Meanwhile, in Chicago, former Tigers pitcher Tarik Skubal made his first start for the Los Angeles Dodgers and allowed 2 runs over 6 innings, but the Dodgers lost to the Cubs 5-1.
5: You know, I felt like I commanded everything really well. I think, you know, when I was missing in the areas that I was trying to go.
2: The West Michigan Whitecaps visit the Fort Wayne Tin Caps again tonight at 6:35. The Whitecaps won last night 12-5. The Bears making sure quarterback Caleb Williams is protected. NFL Network reports Darnell Wright was awarded a 4-year contract extension worth $116 million. That includes $93 million in guaranteed money, making him the highest paid right tackle in league history. Pro football season kicks off Thursday night in Canton. The Arizona Cardinals face the Carolina Panthers. And that's a look at sports.
1: And thank you, James. Sports this time around brought to you with the help of our friends at Herman's Boy. There is a pot out on the burner right now that I got to get after a little bit more this morning after a late night following this stuff and early morning. President Trump weighing in on Michigan primaries.
6: Mike Rogers is going to be fantastic. Now, I'm not a big believer in polls, but I believe in him somewhat. And based on the polls, he'll do much better against Abdul than he's going to do against the congresswoman.
1: And he, by the way, unopposed on that side of the aisle, just so you know. That's why it wasn't on your ballot. Wood Radio News Time now, 6:23. Let's get to traffic and weather.
7: Good morning. We've got a crash in Grand Rapids on College over 196, as well as a crash in Holland on Adams Street at 96th. That's a look at your traffic.
1: And the forecast now. Storm teammates Matt Kirkwood. A little less chance of rain than we thought.
8: Steve, one of those days you may want to bring the umbrella just in case, although I think most of the time it's going to be dry. We'll have a slight chance of a shower or thunderstorm. We'll notice a little more humidity, and we'll have mostly cloudy to partly cloudy conditions and a high near 83. Tonight, a chance of a shower or thunderstorm will continue, low right around 65. I think we're going to see most of the activity shift south and east of Grand Rapids for Thursday. We'll finish out today with lots of sunshine with a high temperature up around 80. Looks like mid-80s for Friday. I'm Storm Team Meteorologist Matt Kirkwood tracking west to Michigan's weather for News Radio with 1300 and 106.9 FM.
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9: This is a Bloomberg Money Minute. Novo Nordisk's blockbuster weight loss pill isn't delivering the blockbuster results investors were expecting. Sales of the Wegovy tablet totaled about $494 million last quarter, failing to live up to the hype of the launch that was expected to be a blowout. This is raising questions about whether Novo can close the gap with rival Eli Lilly. Shares of Novo are falling in trading. Checking in on the markets, Wall Street cautious this morning. Shares of SpaceX lower in trading after the company projected higher than expected spending on its artificial intelligence business. S&P futures rising 13 points. However, NASDAQ futures are falling by 35. An electric car maker Lucid slamming the brakes on spending. The luxury EV company is vowing tough medicine to rein in its cash burn. Lucid has unveiled a plan to save $1.4 billion this year in a broad reset of its operations. Lucid has been dealing with heavy costs. Courtney Dunahoe, Bloomberg Radio.
1: Maybe this is a more appropriate song the day after a primary. Wood Radio News Time, 6:25. So you heard Matt Kirkwood. Yesterday at this time, we thought there'd be a better chance for rain. He's saying more of a slighter chance, a better chance south and east of a shower or storm today, 83. But it could happen.

0: Pretty mild for the next couple of days. Seemed hot yesterday with a high of 87. Next up, bottom of the hour news. It comes with traffic and weather together. Wait a minute. Impropriety when it comes to FIFA? The head of FIFA is denying that he wants President Trump's help saving his job. We'll explain the latest gaffe. Is that the word? Legal threats for trying to sell a future stake in World Cup profits. I don't even know what that means. Jonathan Savage rolls in at 6:36 to explain. That's next on Wood Radio.
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0: This is West Michigan's Morning News on Wood Radio. I'm Steve Kelly. It's Wednesday, August 5th. Complete team coverage of yesterday's primary in Michigan. And the president's optimistic about a peace deal. Here's bottom of the hour news now.
10: Good morning. It's 6:30, 68 degrees with occasional rain at the lakeshore, 72 and mostly cloudy in Grand Rapids. I'm James Gimmel, Wood Radio News. Michigan Secretary of State Jocelyn Benson and Republican Congressman John James will compete this fall to become the next governor. Benson won the Democratic primary yesterday, gathering about 83% of the vote to Genesee County Sheriff Chris Swanson's roughly 17%. Benson speaking to her supporters after winning.
11: Thank you all for being a part of this moment, for being a part of our team. 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
10: In the Republican primary, John James racked up about 50% of the votes to Detroit businessman Perry Johnson's 35%.
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10: In the U.S. Senate race, former Wayne County Health Director Abdul El Sayed appears to have narrowly defeated Congresswoman Haley Stevens in the Democratic primary, capturing nearly 49% of the vote to Stevens' 47% approximately. But that's not official. Some outlets projecting El Sayed as the victor, but the vote difference, about 20,000, give or take a few, with 95% of that vote counted. El Sayed would face former Congressman Mike Rogers in the November 3rd election. Rogers was uncontested on the Republican side. Abdul El Sayed said at a watch party this morning that he was asked how he can defeat Republican Mike Rogers in November when he has a larger direct campaign war chest.
13: We'll have taken $70 million on the chin and kept fighting back.
10: Turning to some international news, President Trump announces talks have resumed with Iran and a deal could come as early as today. Trey Yingst has that.
14: Speaking with Fox News, the president said that talks took place all day on Tuesday and that things are looking very good. He told Trace Gallagher what will happen if the Iranians back out of this agreement.
15: Well, if they back out again, they're going to get hit really hard. You know, they know that. They understand that.
14: The focus remains on the Strait of Hormuz, a critical international waterway that handles roughly 20% of the world's oil and LNG trade. CENTCOM released a statement saying the southern route through the Strait of Hormuz remains free and open for all commercial vessels seeking to transit the international waterway.
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16: Good morning. We are still working to clear a crash in Grand Rapids. It's on College Avenue over 196. That's a look at your traffic from the Big B Coffee Traffic Center.
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19: A mix of sun and clouds today with just a slight chance of a shower or isolated thunderstorm. A little more humid with a high temperature up around 83. A chance of more storms tonight, low temperature near 65. I'm Storm Team 8 meteorologist Matt Kirkwood tracking West Michigan's weather.
10: 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In the 2nd District Congressional race, Ben Ambrose received about 44% of the vote in the Democratic primary, compared to about 42% for Jamie Hill and 13% for Clyde Welford. The Democratic nominee will go up against incumbent Congressman John Molinar, who is uncontested on the Republican side. In the 3rd District, former TV meteorologist Terry DeBoer cruised to victory in the Republican primary, pulling in about 79% of the vote. She'll go up against incumbent Democratic Congresswoman Hillary Skolton, who is uncontested. In the 4th District race, Sean McCann coasted to victory in the Democratic primary, receiving about 67% support. Bill Huizenga, the incumbent Republican congressman, defeated challenger Philip Tanis, 84% to 15%. In the Democratic primary for District 82's state House seat, incumbent Christian Grant of Grand Rapids beat Robert Womack. Grant telling Wood TV what her goals are now.
20: We want to continue raising the voice of the 82nd District and making sure that people know, you know, they have an opportunity to advocate through their vote. And so seeing these numbers really come in, it's amazing, and it shows that the work is happening and that people are being engaged.
10: In the Democratic primary, 29th state Senate seat, Abby Gross-Blazek was the winner. Brady Middleton, the Republican nominee, uncontested. 30th district state Senate race, state rep Carol Glanville garnering about 83% of the vote. And she'll go up against incumbent state senator Mark Huizenga in the November election. 31st district state Senate race, Chris Kleingens defeated Kagan Host in the Democratic primary. Elsewhere, Cascade Township and Sparta Township voters give thumbs up to their respective ballot proposals. More news coming up at 6:45. I'm James Gimmel in Wood Radio Newsroom.
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0: Okay, quick distraction internationally before we get back to election results. 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If you want to go right now, James Gemmill will give us more at 6:45 this morning. This is West Michigan's Morning News. I'm Steve Kelly. FIFA yesterday dismissed as pure fiction that their president sought support from President Trump's administration after the collapse of a plan to sell a stake in World Cup commercial rights. I guess I don't even know what that means. So our expert in all these things is Jonathan Savage, Fox News Radio in London. Thanks for doing this today.
21: Hello, good morning.
0: So FIFA has certainly had its share over the past few years of interesting things. What's up with this?
21: Okay, so there was a very controversial proposal that initially leaked and was confirmed just days after the World Cup. The FIFA president, Gianni Infantino, wanted FIFA, which is a not-for-profit organization, to set up a new commercial company. And in that company, they would put in most of its valuable commercial rights, including future World Cups. This was expected to raise about $4.2 billion. Critics said that FIFA was effectively mortgaging future World Cups, and within days, having come in for enormous criticism from around the world, the proposal had collapsed. Now, this is something which had upset an awful lot of people because this is just the latest in a series of changes that Gianni Infantino had brought in, particularly surrounding this most recent World Cup, which is seen as overly commercial and selling the soul of the game, according to some critics.
0: Why do it? Aren't they making enough money? And what's his profit margin on this?
21: Well, it's thought that the most recent World Cup that we just had raised about $15 billion for FIFA. And I should say, as a sidebar, some American cities who are promised $1 million each have not received it yet, they say. So that's a controversy that's ongoing. Gianni Infantino, it was said, stood to gain financially on a personal level from this deal as well. So there was an awful lot that people thought was a little bit grubby about this, potentially. Certainly the lack of clarity, the fact that this was all drawn up in over recent months in complete secret, with very high-ranking officials at FIFA not knowing anything about it. So the fact that it was rushed through, that countries were told, you have to approve this very quickly or else you'll only get half the money that you will get over the long run. And people felt that there was just something quite smelly about this situation.
0: There's one report from the New York Post that Infantino tried to get a hold of President Trump but couldn't get through on the line, like he didn't have the right number or something.
21: The New York Post says that Gianni Infantino had tried unsuccessfully to reach President Trump after the proposal collapsed. A lot of people are calling for Gianni Infantino's resignation. Many countries and continental federations that have said that they have lost confidence in Gianni Infantino. So he is scrambling to save his job at this point as a result of this controversy. Now, FIFA denies that any calls were made to the president. The White House has also denied reports of planned talks between Infantino and Secretary of State Marco Rubio. But the fact that Gianni Infantino and President Trump have had such a very close relationship, you remember the FIFA Peace Prize that appeared to have been created purely to give to President Trump, that has been controversial. So the idea that Gianni Infantino could call President Trump for help, it didn't seem completely fantastical.
0: How is it even run, FIFA? Who fires him, or how does that happen?
21: There are elections for FIFA president. The next round of election, this election is due to take place next year. Gianni Infantino would need 106 votes from FIFA's 211 members to win. It's not an electoral college. Let's say Aruba has the same weight as a vote from England, France, or the United States. A number of national associations have sent letters of support to Gianni Infantino saying, look, we will support your re-election. And if enough letters of support came in, he would essentially stand uncontested. But some of these associations, including England and Wales, have begun to withdraw those letters of support. Many European nations are expected to follow. So Gianni Infantino is apparently holding an emergency meeting today to shore up support.
0: So you said 211 members, and that the last World Cup may have made like $15 billion. Do they get a percentage of that? How do those guys get paid?
21: Yeah, the more money FIFA makes, the more money its members get. You can imagine for, say, France, the USA, England, it wouldn't make an enormous amount of difference if FIFA earns more money. But if you are Bonaire, if you are the Maldives, if you're the Solomon Islands, FIFA offering you millions of dollars for investment in soccer in your country, that could make a huge difference. And that is how Gianni Infantino has managed to get so much support from around the world. Expanding the World Cup to 48 teams, meaning more countries get a share of the pie, and getting the World Cup in Saudi Arabia got support for him from the entire Middle East. And now he's been courting support from Morocco, because either Morocco or Spain will host the final of the next World Cup.
0: Wow. Jonathan Savage, great stuff with Fox News Radio in London. Thanks for your time.
21: Thank you.
0: I guess. Why run for politics here? You could run for FIFA. It is pays better, I guess. 6:42, back to traffic and weather.
16: Good morning. We are still working to clear a crash in Grand Rapids. It's on College Avenue over 196. That's a look at your traffic from the Big B Coffee Traffic Center.
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0: And now the forecast. Storm teammates Matt Kirkwood.
3: Steve, one of those days you may want to bring the umbrella just in case, although I think most of the time it's going to be dry. We'll have a slight chance of a shower or thunderstorm. We'll notice a little more humidity, and we'll have mostly cloudy to partly cloudy conditions and a high near 83. Tonight, a chance of a shower or thunderstorm will continue, low right around 65. I think we're going to see most of the activity shift south and east to Grand Rapids for Thursday. We'll finish out today with lots of sunshine with a high temperature up around 80. Looks like mid-80s for Friday. I'm Storm Team Meteorologist Matt Kirkwood, tracking west to Michigan's weather for News Radio with 1300 and 106.9 FM.
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0: Wood Radio News Time, 647. We head back to the newsroom. James Gemmill, what's coming up?
10: Well, Steve, Abdul El-Sayed scores an ever-so-narrow Democratic primary win in the race for U.S. Senate, or did he? At least NBC is calling it for El-Sayed. Some others, like the Associated Press, are not. They're still counting some absentee ballots. John James wins the GOP nomination. No need for a possible recount there. Jocelyn Benson also wins. And the Lowell City Council suspends negotiations with the township over water and utilities. We'll have details in the 7 o'clock news.
0: And thank you, James. More through woodradio.com as well. James also mentioned that in Michigan's 3rd Congressional District, former meteorologist Terry DeBoer has beaten her challenger and had this to say to Wood TV after last night.
8: So the next steps for me are just to continue with what we've already been doing, meeting with people and hearing the concerns of people across Michigan's 3rd Congressional District. That's what's really important to me.
0: Speaking of meeting with people, impressed though the event was last night with our conversation with Julie Niemczyk, who is Grand Rapids Police Department Crime Prevention Coordinator, and Sergeant Daryl Howard yesterday of GRPD about National Night Out. We had a great conversation yesterday about what they were expecting to bring to the community. It's in the podcast section at woodradio.com. In so many years, too.
24: This is the 42nd year of National Night Out nationwide, and it just helps bring the community together on discussing opportunities of resources within their community and outside their community that bring people together around public safety and crime prevention. And it's a celebration. And this is a way of neighbors really getting to talk and interact with each other on a smaller, sometimes small level, sometimes larger level in the community.
25: I love that word community, and you hear it time and time again. It feels like recently you don't know your neighbors, and that can be a huge benefit to community. So you guys have some incredible events going on tonight. Sergeant, can you tell us more about that?
26: Absolutely. So we're going to be going to many neighborhoods. We're going from everywhere from the J-Ban and West Grand, Heritage Hill, Crest Neighborhood Association, Fuller area. So we get to go to all these neighborhoods and get to be just part of the life. And what we're really excited about is we brought back the community police officer program this year. And so it's, again, a great opportunity for the community to meet their community officer and to put a face and a personality to the officer that they can reach out to and can help address them with some of the, you know, maybe simple or more complex issues that they're dealing with in their neighborhood.
0: Yeah. Talk to us a little bit about benefits, cool things that happen with having a relationship with that community officer.
26: Well, having a community officer is, and all the officers are really are good at it and going out and just handling issues. But what this allows is we've, under Chief Trigg, we're now really moving into and embracing this. You have an officer dedicated to a certain area that you can get to know and you can confide in or talk to or bring issues to that maybe before you didn't know who to call. And sometimes we just get called to things that, even though it's not a police issue, we've got a lot of friends throughout the city that we can address all sorts of issues. So it just kind of breaks down a barrier of communication and allows just people to talk, which for us builds community. And that's the important reason why we're here.
25: Absolutely.
24: I would also like to add that this helps bridge a really good, strong connection with the community. And it provides an opportunity for things to be resolved prior to enforcement. Mm. And that's kind of what we're really pushing here for, is that things can be resolved within a community prior to any enforcement issues that need to be addressed.
0: It's Grand Rapids Police Department, as we mentioned. Though the event was last night, celebrating 42 years of the National Night Out, an impressive conversation about the commitment from GRPD with the city of Grand Rapids. Ward Radio News Time is now 6:51. It is time for sports, brought to you with the help of our friends at Montel Construction.
10: Don't look now, but the Detroit Tigers, once left for dead after a dismal month of May while Tarek Skubal sat out injured, are now only a game and a half out in the race for the final wild card playoff spot. Detroit did something last night that it hadn't done since 1927, score at least 8 runs for a 6th straight game. Troy Melton made his major league debut a year ago, but looks like a veteran right now, pitching 7 shutout innings. He would have the second best ERA in baseball if he had enough innings pitched to qualify. Gleyber Torres and Riley Green hit homers for Detroit. After the game, Tigers manager A.J. Hinch talked about how Melton pitched.
9: He executed, he made big pitches, he got out of a couple of jams that he created himself and continues to stack up really good innings. So I applaud our guys entirely for being able to just play.
10: Former Tigers pitcher Tarek Skubal allowed a solo home run and gave up 2 runs in 6 innings of work for the Dodgers in his first start for Los Angeles at the Chicago Cubs last night. He left after 85 pitches. The Dodgers ended up losing to Chicago 5-1. The Whitecaps visit Fort Wayne tonight at 6:35. The countdown for the start of the college football season continues today with the release of the preseason coaches poll. Ohio State will open the campaign on top of the rankings, followed by Oregon, Georgia, Texas, and Notre Dame. Reigning national champ Indiana is slotted 6th. Michigan is 16th. In the NFL, the Lions dealing with an injury. Tight end Anthony Firkser has been placed on injured reserve after fracturing his tibia. The Lions' first preseason contest at Cincinnati on August 13th. And that's a look at sports.
0: 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Let's get the latest traffic and weather.
25: Good morning. We are still working to clear a crash in Grand Rapids. It's on College Avenue over 196. That's a look at your traffic.
0: And thank you, Schmitty. The forecast now, Storm teammates Matt Kirkwood in the tracking center.
3: Well, mix of sun and clouds today, a little more on the humid side with a slight chance of a shower or thunderstorm. I think most of today will be dry, though, with a high of 83. We'll still maintain a chance of a shower or thunderstorm tonight, low near 65. And for Thursday, we'll begin today with a few clouds out there. I think the chance of rain is going to be mainly south of Grand Rapids with about a 30% chance of a shower or thunderstorm. Otherwise, we'll see sunshine building in with a high right around 80. I'm Storm Team 8 meteorologist Matt Kirkwood, tracking you west to Michigan's weather. For News Radio with 1300 and 106.9 FM.
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11: This is a Bloomberg Money Minute. Shares of Advanced Micro Devices tumbling in early trading after giving an underwhelming sales outlook. Investors expecting more of a return from the global expansion of artificial intelligence data centers. AMD stock has more than doubled this year after the company emerged as a contender to NVIDIA in artificial intelligence processors. Despite the pullback in AMD, share stocks overall are heading for a higher open. S&P and Dow futures are on the rise. President Trump says a deal on the Strait of Hormuz is possible as early as today. Expectations are building for reopening of the crucial waterway. And dating app giant Match's turnaround efforts are still a work in progress. The owner of OkCupid and Hinge gave a quarterly revenue outlook that fell just short of Wall Street forecasts, signaling it has work to do in winning back younger daters. Tinder remains its biggest challenge, but the app is close to its first year-over-year user growth in more than 3 years. Courtney Donahoe, Bloomberg Radio.
0: I don't know about you. I'm pretty jacked that I'm not still dating.
1: There you go.
0: I mean, that's not the only reason I'm happily married. But boy. Wood Radio News Time, 6:55. Two people have died now in the cyclospora outbreak, mainly here in Michigan. That's where the deaths were. We'll talk a little bit about that with Tanya J. Powers with Fox News Radio in New York. Though the overall cases are going down, these are the first deaths. That's after top of the hour news. They have a handle on this thing? The news has all those election results to get to. Two all next on Wood Radio. Good morning.
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20: Wildfire smoke continues to be the top weather story. Thick smoke from several large fires in eastern and north central Washington is creating unhealthy to hazardous air quality across parts of the state, with reduced visibility extending into portions of Idaho. Lighter winds are helping firefighters, but hot, dry weather will keep the wildfire danger elevated. Triple-digit heat continues across the southwest, including Arizona, Nevada, and Utah, topping out at 114 in Phoenix. Sunny and hot throughout California, with the coastal highs mainly in the 70s to the low 80s. Inland areas will easily top 100 degrees. The Plains states stay hot with highs in the upper 90s to the low 100s. A few isolated thunderstorms are expected across the central plains. Warm and humid with temps in the 90s across the Midwest. Scattered thunderstorms may develop from the Great Lakes into the Ohio Valley. And it's hot and muggy throughout the southeast with highs in the 90s with the possibility of scattered thunderstorms. And the northeast enjoys a warm summer day with a mix of sunshine and clouds and highs mainly in the 80s. That's your national forecast. I'm Tammy Trujillo.
0: This is West Michigan's Morning News on Wood Radio. I'm Steve Kelly. It's Wednesday, August 5th. We've got a lock for the candidates for governor in November, but some races still too close to call. Here's top of the hour news now.
10: And they may be for quite a while. Good morning. It's 7 o'clock. I'm James Gimmel, Wood Radio News. NBC News projects Abdul El-Sayed will win Michigan's Democratic U.S. Senate primary over Congresswoman Haley Stevens. But some other media outlets are not calling the race for El-Sayed yet, with about 4% of the vote still not counted, and El-Sayed leading by fewer than 20,000 votes at last look, absentee ballots being counted. Abdul El-Sayed addressed his supporters at a watch party around 1 o'clock this morning. He says affordability is a key issue in the U.S. Senate race heading toward the fall election.
1: However we might feel about the campaign we've just come through, I want you to understand that it pales in comparison to the cynicism, in comparison to the corporatism, in comparison to the lies that Mike Rogers and Donald Trump are going to tell.
10: El-Sayed will compete against former Congressman Mike Rogers in the November 3rd election. Michigan Secretary of State Jocelyn Benson will face off against Republican Congressman John James this fall in the race to become the next governor. James celebrated at a watch party around 1 a.m.
2: The primary is over. Now we come together. 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
10: In the Republican primary, James racked up about 50% of the votes to Detroit businessman Perry Johnson's 35%. On the Democratic side, Benson won about 83% of the tally to defeat Genesee County Sheriff Chris Swanson.
15: Thank you all for being a part of this moment, for being a part of our team. Thank you for placing your trust in me to work for you and with you to transform our state.
10: In some national news, President Trump now in Las Vegas, where he'll be speaking later today after a brief fundraising trip to Los Angeles yesterday. His trip came after it was reported that a man had been arrested in L.A. after appearing to be monitoring security and planning activities leading up to the president's arrival. The suspect found carrying a loaded weapon and hollow point bullets, and a search of his home turned up more guns and ammo and body armor. Wood Radio News Time, 7:02. 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
16: Good morning. We are still working to clear a crash in Grand Rapids. It's on College Avenue over 196. That's a look at your traffic from the Big B Coffee Traffic Center.
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21: A mix of sun and clouds today, a little more humid and a slight chance of a shower or thunderstorm. Most of today dry, though, with a high of 83. Tonight, we'll maintain a chance of a shower or thunderstorm, low temperature 65. And morning clouds on Thursday with a slight chance of a shower. I think we'll end the day with more sunshine with a high temperature up around 80. And Friday's going to be a warm one, a little on the humid side with a high in the mid-80s. I'm Storm Team 8 meteorologist Matt Kirkwood, tracking West Michigan's weather.
10: 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In the 2nd District Congressional race, Ben Ambrose won the Democratic nomination and will go up against incumbent Congressman John Molitor. In the 3rd District, Terry DeBoer garnered about 79% of the vote to win. She'll square off in November against incumbent Democratic Congresswoman Hillary Scolton, who is uncontested. In the 4th District race for Congress, Sean McCann took the Democratic primary. In the Republican side, incumbent Congressman Bill Huizenga had no problems winning there. Democratic primary for the 29th District State Senate seat, Abby Groff-Blazek defeated Phil Skaggs. Skaggs had represented the 80th House District. The 29th District represented by Senate Majority Leader Winnie Brinks of Grand Rapids, but she'll be term limited out of office. Brady Middleton is a Republican nominee. He went uncontested. In the 30th District State Senate race, State Rep Carol Glanville garnered about 83% of the Democratic vote. She'll battle against State Senator Mark Huizenga in November. 31st District State Senate race, Chris Kleindienst defeated Kagan Host in the Democratic primary. John Wetzel won in the Republican race. In the 32nd State Senate race, Kim Cole was the winner in the Republican primary. In the 33rd District State Rep, Gina Johnson held off Katie DeBoer in the Republican primary. The Lowell City Council suspending negotiations with the township over water, sewer, and development agreements. Mayor Mike DeVore.
4: The township boards are not acting in a transparent and good faith manner. The lack of a clear direction and actions and comments to that end has made it, in my opinion, impossible to continue further negotiations relating to amendments to the water and sewer agreements.
10: And Lowell will need to expand water capacity whether there's a data center or not. Communities across the country held national night out events last night to build community relations with public safety workers. Kent County Sheriff's Office held a pair, one at the Murray Freebed YMCA on Burton Street in southeast Grand Rapids, the other at the South Kent Night Out at South Christian High School in Gaines Township. Here are some children there running underneath the water that was shot down from an aerial ladder truck's boom. Sergeant Scott Dietrich telling me it was a lot of fun.
5: Awesome turnout this year. Really excited to be able to educate the community and all the kids, let them see all the toys, get their hands on stuff, and just have a really good time in one of those times where we're not going to a call and showing up to the somebody's worst day. This is a fun day.
10: 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Next update at 7:15. Bulletins when they break. I'm James Gimmel on West Michigan's News, Weather, and Traffic Station. 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
0: We'll get back to those primary results. This is West Michigan's Morning News. I am Steve Kelly. It is Wednesday, August 5th, 2026. Two people, though, have now died, as you heard from the newsroom, in the cyclospora outbreak. That in the state of Michigan, though, that thing is now in a lot of states. Tanya J. Powers with Fox News Radio on the story in New York this morning. Tanya, thanks for joining us this morning.
22: Sure. Thanks for having me on.
0: Tell us a little bit more about, so these two people had underlying health conditions, which I guess should make most of us feel a little bit better, but certainly not their families.
22: No, apparently they did have some underlying conditions, and the Michigan Department of Health and Human Services says that that could have been impacted by the intestinal illness that this parasite brings about, as well as the dehydration. It said it really couldn't give a lot more information about the deaths, just that it had, I think they called it, significant underlying health conditions. Either way, the CDC says, you know, the illness that is caused by the cyclospora parasite is rarely deadly. We know the outbreaks tend to occur most often in the late spring and the summer. This is, of course, the time of the year when we are, a lot of us are trying to, like, you know, not cook as much in the kitchen. We're going more for salads and, like, you know, cooler things, like, you know, that doesn't, you know, require a lot of cooking, things like that. Mm. And this is you know, consuming the fruits and vegetables that have been contaminated with irrigation water is where that parasite, you know, loves to hang out. So it makes it very difficult for people who are trying to, you know, avoid this. There are, according to the CDC, they said they were more aware of more than 18,000 confirmed or suspected cases in the current surge. The last time we saw a lot of cyclospora-caused cases was in 2019 with about 4,700. So that gives you some context as to, you know, how large this outbreak actually is.
0: Do we have any closer idea what company, what bag of lettuce we should specifically keep our eye out for? Or I guess cases are going down, which is a good thing. But again, conversely, we have two deaths for the first time.
22: Yeah. It shows that it can be serious, especially if you have underlying conditions. The fact that, you know, we've got federal health officials that have said that they've identified lettuce from Mexico that was served at Taco Bell locations in 9 different states. They say that is the source of the outbreak. You know, this is, like I said, there have been dozens of people who have had to be hospitalized over this. This is not just a, you know, okay, this is causing you some discomfort for a while. I mean, this can go on. It can be treated, as we understand, with an antibiotic, but it's one of those things that has to be diagnosed first for you to realize, okay, this is the treatment that's needed. It's a tragic thing for these two people who died and their families and friends.
0: We'll let you know if we find out more. Tanya J. Powers with Fox News Radio. Thanks for your time this morning.
22: Sure. Thank you.
0: 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Traffic and weather now as we're beginning to see a little sunrise this morning.
3: Good morning. We are still working to clear a crash in Grand Rapids. It's on College Avenue over 196. That's a look at your traffic from the Big B Coffee Traffic Center.
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0: And now the forecast. Storm teammates Matt Kirkwood in the tracking center.
9: Steve, one of those days you may want to bring the umbrella just in case, although I think most of the time it's going to be dry. We'll have a slight chance of a shower or thunderstorm. We'll notice a little more humidity, and we'll have mostly cloudy to partly cloudy conditions and a high near 83. Tonight, a chance of a shower or thunderstorm will continue, low right around 65. I think we're going to see most of the activity shift south and east of Grand Rapids for Thursday. We'll finish out today with lots of sunshine with a high temperature up around 80. Looks like mid-80s for Friday. I'm Storm Team Meteorologist Matt Kirkwood, tracking west to Michigan's weather for News Radio with 1300 and 106.9 FM.
0: 72 at the Lakeshore. It's 73 in Grand Rapids. A warm start to the day today at the Service Professor Weather Center. 2 weeks from today, Bonnie Raitt will be at DeVos Performance Hall. 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We'll have a pair of tickets to give away before 9 o'clock. They are on sale. 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That's Wednesday, August 19th. 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In fact, we'll have them to give away all week long. Now, let's get caught up after yesterday's primary. James Gemmill standing by with headlines. He's just 3 minutes away on News Radio Wood 1300 and 106.9 FM.
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0: What radio news time now? 7:16 and a half. Let's get to the newsroom. James Gemmel, what's coming up?
10: Well, Steve, the U.S. Senate Democratic primary race too close to call, at least for some media outlets. NBC called it for Abdul El-Sayed earlier this morning, but several others believe it's still up in the air, with about 4% of the vote still not counted and about a 19,000 vote gap. Some free health screenings today in Grand Rapids and Muskegon Heights, and a man busted in Vegas, or rather in Los Angeles, after appearing to be monitoring security and planning activities ahead of the president's arrival there today. We'll have details in the 7:30 news.
0: Okay, as soon as we hear anything, there are any concession speeches, any races officially called, we'll let you know. You mentioned NBC has called the race for El-Sayed. Just over my shoulder, as you were saying that, Fox News says still too close to call.
10: Right.
0: So some 19,000 votes, who would know?
10: Yeah, and it's probably largely absentee votes that are being counted still.
0: You'll find more at woodradio.com after bottom of the hour news. We're going to talk about back to school. And I know there may be weeks, 2-3 weeks, depending on where your kids go to school, maybe more. But there's a little anxiety when it comes to kids, and there's a big difference between just your average sort of jitters and some anxiety that may present in a way that makes you think the kids could use a little help. So Dr. Christopher Taylor will join us at 7:36 to talk a little bit about what to look out for and what parents can do to get ahead of it. This morning. I was not really jacked about school when I was a kid.
29: No.
0: I moved around too much. Uh-huh. And the first year that we were in some school district, I was just terrified. And by the second year, I had some friends and things were a little bit cooler. Yeah. No, I would have been one of those kids that would have been freaked out before school. I went to one high school in New York State, and I'd never been to the school before I got on the bus that morning.
9: Whoa.
0: To go find my locker with the combination to the... Didn't sleep real well that night.
1: So how many new schools did you go to, you know, throughout your career? I mean, most people will go to a new elementary, new middle school, new high school, but how often were you changing?
0: About every 2 years.
1: Oh, my goodness. Yeah, I can't imagine.
0: I went to three different high schools in two countries and three states, two states.
1: That's mind-blowing to me. As somebody who grew up, I went to the same district. We had the same kids in all of our classes from K through 12.
0: So when do kids go back? You have the list.
1: I do, yeah. So a lot of our local school districts go back. It's basically the third week of August. Caledonia, Grand Rapids Public, Rockford all start Monday, August 24th. But then a lot of schools are starting that Wednesday, August 26th, which don't look now, is 3 weeks from today. That includes Byron Center, Cedar Springs, Hudsonville, Jenison, Lowell. Our kids don't start until August 31st, but I'm down in Portage.
0: But this is kindergarten. This is the first full day that your kids will be gone?
1: It's the first full day, and

0: After bottom of the hour news, we'll talk to mental health expert Dr. Taylor about some strategies for parents to help kids that might be a little anxious, and throw in a little help for parents too. Wood Radio News Time is 7:21. It is time for sports, and it is 7:21, and that means sports is brought to you by Baker Automotive Group.
1: The Detroit Tigers have won the first four games on their West Coast road trip, and the latest was an 8-0 whitewashing of the Seattle Mariners last night. The Tigers have pulled it within 1.5 games of Cleveland for the final wild card spot, and 4.5 games behind first place Chicago in the American League Central Division. Detroit scored 8 runs for a 6th straight game, tying their longest stretch in team history. Troy Melton pitched 7 shutout innings. Gleyber Torres and Riley Green each homered for the Tigers. After the game, Jason Benetti and Andy Dierks gave their thoughts on Detroit Sportsnet.
2: Ah, stick it in your pocket, Tigers win.
3: That's how you start a series off right there. Come in after sweeping the A's right into Seattle. Score 8 runs. Pitch well, play defense.
1: Meanwhile, in Chicago, former Tigers pitcher Tarik Skubal made his first start for the Los Angeles Dodgers and allowed 2 runs over 6 innings, but the Dodgers lost to the Cubs 5-1.
4: You know, I felt like I commanded everything really well. I think, you know, when I was missing in the areas that I was trying to go.
1: The West Michigan Whitecaps visit the Fort Wayne Tin Caps again tonight at 6:35. The Whitecaps won last night 12-5. The Bears making sure quarterback Caleb Williams is protected. NFL Network reports Darnell Wright was awarded a 4-year contract extension worth $116 million. That includes $93 million in guaranteed money, making him the highest paid right tackle in league history. Pro football season kicks off Thursday night in Canton. The Arizona Cardinals face the Carolina Panthers. And that's a look at sports.
0: And thank you, James. 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
5: Good morning. Still working on a crash in Grand Rapids, College Avenue over 196, as well as a crash on 196 eastbound before Ottawa that is slowing traffic from Lane. That's a look at your traffic.
0: And now the forecast, storm teammates Matt Kirkwood.
6: Steve, one of those days you may want to bring the umbrella just in case, although I think most of the time it's going to be dry. We'll have a slight chance of a shower or thunderstorm. We'll notice a little more humidity, and we'll have mostly cloudy to partly cloudy conditions and a high near 83. Tonight, a chance of a shower or thunderstorm will continue, low right around 65. I think we're going to see most of the activity shift south and east of Grand Rapids for Thursday. We'll finish out today with lots of sunshine with a high temperature up around 80. Looks like mid-80s for Friday. I'm Storm Team 8 meteorologist Matt Kirkwood, tracking west to Michigan's weather for News Radio with 1300 and 106.9 FM.
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7: This is a Bloomberg Money Minute. SpaceX is setting its sights on your cell phone. The company says it plans to build a full-fledged mobile network that combines its Starlink satellites with traditional cell towers, taking direct aim at AT&T, Verizon, and T-Mobile. SpaceX's plans will require launching a network of upgraded satellites, acquiring rights to more spectrum, and securing access to thousands of cell towers. All this could take years. Checking on your money, S&P and Dow futures are looking at gains this morning. Hopes are rising for a deal between the U.S. and Iran to reopen the Strait of Hormuz. And teen retailer Hot Topic is said to be close to being sold to the parent company of Spencer's and Spirit Halloween. Sources tell us private equity firm Sycamore Partners could offload Hot Topic for $350 million. Generations of young mallgoers have grown up buying lava lamps, band t-shirts, offbeat collectibles, and other pop culture merchandise from Hot Topic and Spencer's. Hot Topic has more than 600 locations. Courtney Donahoe, Bloomberg Radio.
0: Wood Radio News Time, 7:25. Just heard from the Ottawa County Clerk. Smooth day yesterday. Turnout just up a bit from previous primaries. They were at 34% for the past 3 cycles. This year, 36% of registered voters. Thank you, Justin Roebuck, for weighing in this morning. We'll have the latest on those results as part of bottom of the hour news, which comes with traffic and weather together. That's 3 minutes away. Advice for parents that have anxious kids when it comes to back to school. Just after that, next on Wood Radio. Good morning.

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13: What was that? This is West Michigan's Morning News on Wood Radio. I'm Steve Kelly. It is Wednesday, August 5th. Complete team coverage of yesterday's primary. Here's bottom of the hour news.
14: And good morning. It's 7:30. Little bit of sunshine starting to poke out there, but mostly cloudy in Grand Rapids. I'm James Kimmel, Wood Radio News. And the big race right now that's being looked at is the U.S. Senate race in Michigan. Democrats have evidently chosen Dr. Abdul El Sayed as their nominee. At least that's what NBC and some other media outlets are reporting. Others say it's too close to call, with fewer than 20,000 votes separating El Sayed and Congresswoman Haley Stevens in the Democratic primary election. The holdup apparently due to absentee ballots being counted. The winner will face Republican former Congressman Mike Rogers, who's making a second consecutive attempt to be elected to the Senate. President Trump commenting on the fall race today.
15: Mike Rogers is going to be fantastic. Now, I'm not a big believer in polls, but I believe in him somewhat. And based on the polls, he'll do much better against Abdul than he's going to do against the Congresswoman.
14: Haley Stevens said early this morning that you can expect Republicans to pull out all the stops this fall to take the U.S. Senate seat.
9: So Mike Rogers can keep rubber stamping Donald Trump's ridiculous agenda, higher prices, 1,000 manufacturing jobs lost nationwide, corruption and abuses of power galore.
14: Michigan Secretary of State Jocelyn Benson will face off against Republican Congressman John James this fall in the race to become the next governor. Benson took home 83% of the vote compared to Genesee County Sheriff Christopher Swanson's 17%. She spoke to supporters.
16: So I'm here tonight asking you to work with me to build a government together whose leaders work for the people. 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
14: And John James speaking to his supporters.
17: 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One team, one fight, one mission to save Michigan. 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
18: Good morning. Still working on a crash in Grand Rapids, College Avenue over 196, as well as a crash on 196 eastbound before Ottawa that is slowing traffic from Lane. That's a look at your traffic from the Big B Coffee Traffic Center.
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21: Mix of sun and clouds today with just a slight chance of a shower or isolated thunderstorm. A little more humid with a high temperature up around 83. Chance of more storms tonight, low temperature near 65. I'm starting to meet meteorologist Matt Kirkwood tracking West Michigan's weather.
14: Had a little rain earlier along the lakeshore. Right now, though, cloudy and 70. 71 and mostly cloudy at your official weather station. 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Cascade Township voters gave a thumbs up to a new zoning ordinance last night. The vote, 51% for, 49% opposed. In Sparta Township, a narrow victory by just 39 votes for supporters of a 10-year library millage. There was some confusion on the ballot with a word omitted on the exact amount of the renewal request. Otherwise, Election Day went smoothly in Kent County. Clerk Lisa Postumas-Lyons telling Wood TV there was a situation, though, where they weren't prepared.
22: We've had some individuals come in and want to film and record inside the polling locations to express First Amendment rights, but we had to explain to them that it's prohibited from taking pictures and from video and audio recording in those precincts simply because we want to preserve the secret ballot.
14: The weather was great for National Night Out last night around West Michigan. One of the region's largest events was the South Kent Night Out at South Christian High School. Gaines Township Treasurer Lori Lemke enjoyed it.
23: Great variety here today from our sheriff, our firefighters, our vendors. Just a great time for the families and our community.
14: Gaines Charter Township Fire Chief Ken Van Hall talked to us about the night out.
24: It's a great time or a great opportunity for the agencies around here to interact with the public, the community.
14: An historic week in Flint. Mayor Sheldon Neely announcing the city's completed the inspection and replacement of 31,000 lead service lines.
25: I know some would still say there's more work to be done. I would agree to that, but we all have to work and move together to be able to do it. But as of today, there are no active lead service lines inside the city of Flint. That is a goal that we started out on, and that's a completion mark that we want the world to witness.
14: Wood Radio News Time coming up on 7:35. Our next update at 7:45. Breaking news when it happens. I'm James Gimmel on West Michigan's News, Weather, and Traffic Station. Depend on it.
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13: Just a few short weeks away from school starting. This is West Michigan's Morning News. Steve Kelly, Adam Orocho's got a couple of kids starting kindergarten this year. Dr. Christopher Taylor joins us on the live line, mental health expert who heads up the Taylor Counseling Group. Doc, thanks for doing this morning.
29: Yeah, thanks for having me back, Steve.
13: Want to talk a little bit about anxiety. If you have kids that are going back, Adam's kids don't have any idea what's coming, right? But if you have children that maybe are beginning to get a little worried about this, what sort of things as parents can we do now?
29: Oh, the easiest thing, Steve, is just to remind them that it's okay to be worried. I mean, anxiety is a normal part of living. It just reminds us that we're alive. Now, for a five-year-old or a six-year-old, that's a lot, right? But all we got to do is remind them that all their friends are going through this, that they're about to meet a lot of new friends, that it's okay to be worried. It's okay to be unsure of what's coming. It's normal. It's natural.
30: Dr. Taylor, what kind of warning signs should we as parents be looking for in our kids, both verbally or physically, that might lead us to think they might need a little more help?
29: Well, that's going to be any radical change in behavior. So if they start withdrawing more or they're overactive, asking a lot more questions than they normally would, those are all pretty normal signs that they're experiencing some uncertainty about the future, which is anxiety. And that's perfectly normal at that age, perfectly normal getting ready for school.
13: What about sleep? We always say parents, I mean, it's an important part of mental health, right? You can tell I don't get enough, and look at me. The other thing, that was a joke. The part about that, though, is we always say, you know, you should wean them into it so that in the few weeks beforehand, they get used to going to bed early. But good luck with that.
29: Yeah, look, Steve, in the mental health space, we have a saying. It says, stop shooting all over yourself. You know, there's a lot of things we should do, right? But the reality is, will we actually get those things done? I mean, for me, my kids, it's like Christmas morning. Like, you know, it's like the night before Christmas. They won't go to sleep the night before school. They'll stay up, but that's okay. We'll catch it on the next day when they come home and they're exhausted. We'll help them stay up a little bit later than they normally would so that they go to bed and get that good night's sleep. Yeah, it is important. Sleep is very important. And they should sleep as much as they can moving up to the first day of school and get back in that routine. If it's possible to work into that routine, that is ideal. But if it's not, that's okay. You're not that far behind.
30: Dr. Taylor, we've talked a lot about the kids and their anxiety, but I think also parents have a little bit of anxiety. I think to myself and my wife, our kids are going to kindergarten. It's all day. It's a new thing for us. What can we as parents do to calm the anxiety in ourselves and our kids?
29: Number one, make it fun. That's the biggest thing. Have fun with it, because you're going to blink at them and you're going to be at kindergarten graduation, you know, buying them, the places you'll go, right?
13: Yep.
29: So have fun with it. Have fun with it. Help them pick out their backpack. Help them pick out their shoes. Let them express their personality. And this is where they're going to start individualizing and start deciding, oh, I do like this kind of, you know, Ninja Turtle or Barbie or whatever. And allow them to do those things. Have fun with it. Get up a little bit extra early. Build a ritual. Do something silly. Take them for ice cream after the first day of school. You know, break some rules. Have fun.
7: Is it too early to try to add some sort of academic portion of the day if you haven't all summer, or just say, heck with it, continue to go out and find dead animals and poke a stick into them? That's what I did all summer.
30: Wow.
29: That's very, very dark, Steve.
7: Well, again, look at me.
29: No, but, I mean, yeah, it's never too late to start prepping for the SATs, I guess.
30: And finally, if we are starting to see some of those warning signs in our kids, what is the best way for us to find that help? Is it going to our pediatrician, going to the school? Help us out there.
29: Yeah, I mean, at a young age, your pediatrician's definitely going to know your child the best. Definitely go chat with them. If it gets to a point to where it's really extreme, definitely we can chat with a mental health professional. Your school should have plenty of resources for you. Let your teacher know that they're a little worried. That's very normal. If you're seeing a lot of those signs of anxiety come out, just monitor it over the next few weeks. Don't make any rash decisions, you know, the first 2-3 weeks of school. Let your child adjust, especially if it's their first time going to school. Once they're a little bit older or they're switching into middle school or high school, then, you know, we can take more direct action. But in the beginning, just let it work itself out.
7: Dr. Christopher S. Taylor heads up the Taylor Counseling Group. We appreciate your time today. Thanks, Doc.
29: Thanks so much, Steve.
7: 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Back to traffic and weather.
8: Good morning. Just one crash for your rush hour in Grand Rapids. College Avenue over 196, but causing no major backup. That's a look at your traffic. From the Big B Coffee Traffic Center.
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11: Steve, one of those days you may want to bring the umbrella just in case, although I think most of the time it's going to be dry. We'll have a slight chance of a shower or thunderstorm. We'll notice a little more humidity, and we'll have mostly cloudy to partly cloudy conditions and a high near 83. Tonight, a chance of a shower or thunderstorm will continue, low right around 65. I think we're going to see most of the activity shift south and east of Grand Rapids for Thursday. We'll finish out today with lots of sunshine with a high temperature up around 80. Looks like mid-80s for Friday. I'm starting to meet meteorologist Matt Kirkwood, tracking west to Michigan's weather for News Radio with 1300 and 106.9 FM.
7: 72 at the Lakeshore. It's 73 in Grand Rapids at the Service Professor Weather Center. So we have results, some of which have been called and conceded. Others are still too close to call. We'll get an update. James Gemmel is in the newsroom. That's 3 minutes away. And next on News Radio with 1300 and 106.9 FM. Rory O'Neill weighs in just after that. His earnings are out for SpaceX. And how does SpaceX make money at this stage of the game anyway? Rory O'Neill, NBC News Radio national correspondent, is our space expert, will weigh in on that as well. That's just after headlines, next on Wood.
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18: Lisa Sky Hain loved working with people.
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19: Day one, literally 8 a.m., I have an email that says, "Good morning, let's create the largest networking community on the planet."
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7: Wood Radio News Time now, 7:47. All eyes on the newsroom this morning. James Gemmell, what's going on?
14: Well, Steve Haley Stevens says she's going to wait for the final ballots to be cast, or voted rather, before conceding the U.S. Senate Democratic primary election to Abdul El-Sayed, who leads by fewer than 20,000 votes, with about 4% of the votes still not counted. A suspect carrying a loaded weapon and hollow point bullets, apparently wanting to meet the president in Los Angeles yesterday, and so the feds went to his house and found a bunch more ammo. We'll have details on those stories and more at 8 o'clock.
7: So SpaceX has released its earnings in a report. Let's find out the latest from our space expert, Rory O'Neill, NBC News Radio national correspondent. Good day to you, sir.
35: Hey there, Steve. Good morning.
7: So talk to us a little bit about what we have learned. Didn't also one of their old rockets crash into the moon? Was anyone hurt?
35: No one was hurt. Marvin the Martian is okay. although I do think of that old black and white Man on the Moon movie with the rocket going into his eye.
7: Yes.
35: Sort of like that. But let's talk dollars and cents first. It was the first earnings report from SpaceX since the company went public. Came out yesterday afternoon after the closing bell. Investors, not really thrilled with what they saw. Yes, the company is getting closer to turning a profit, but they're spending an awful lot of money on AI, more than $18 billion. And that was a lot more than investors thought they would be spending. So now the stock is down another 11%-ish. Trading around $111. Remember, its IPO last month was coming in at $135 a share. So, let's see how fortunes turn today.
36: What are investors looking for? If the AI isn't great, are they still hoping some of this civilian space travel is what they're really latching onto?
35: Well, it's the space travel and it's the Starlink. Starlink is that satellite-based internet service that it's offered worldwide. It covers everywhere, so there are no drop zones. You don't need your cable company to give you a Wi-Fi box. You don't need something from 5G from your phone company. This is satellite delivered. A little bit more pricey, but they say the speeds and reliability certainly make up for it. So that's really the most profitable part of the company right now.
7: Yeah, I mean, what else is? Can they sell advertising on the rocket? I mean, how else does this thing make money?
35: Maybe a little, don't forget, X is involved in this, so you can get some Grok exposure and maybe buy something on X, a.k.a. Twitter.
7: Good to know.
35: But yeah, and don't forget, a lot of private companies are also trying to launch things on these SpaceX rockets. SpaceX has a lot of contracts with NASA in order to hopefully get mankind back to the moon. So yeah, a lot of different things going on for the company.
7: Yeah, I guess you're betting on the future as well. And speaking of the program, where are we in the process to get to the moon next? We haven't started dropping supplies down yet to link them all together.
35: Well, no, not supplies, but SpaceX did just drop a big rocket onto the moon's surface. Actually, it crashed into the moon at 5,400 miles per hour. This was an upper stage of a rocket that was launched last year to send a couple of rovers and other things into space. Now, this decayed a little bit faster than they were expecting it to. And typically, a SpaceX Falcon 9 rocket launches. The first part lands back where it launched from, which is the good part. The second stage, then they let disintegrate as it reenters the Earth's atmosphere. But this one went so far from Earth, it couldn't come back to disintegrate. Uh-huh. So instead, it just crashed into the moon's surface this morning. So as we speak, the moon has a new pockmark. It's about 15 feet deep, about 60 to 90 feet wide. We're still waiting to get NASA imagery to see just how big this was.
7: And maybe in a couple of decades, some kids play with it if they live there. That is Rory O'Neill, NBC News Radio national correspondent. Thank you.
35: Hey, thanks, Steve.
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34: Good morning. Just one crash for your rush hour in Grand Rapids. College Avenue over 196, but causing no major backup. That's a look at your traffic.
7: And thank you. The forecast now, Storm teammates Matt Kirkwood in the tracking center. Beautiful start to the day today, Matt, but I guess there is a chance for some rain.
11: Yeah, we had a few showers out there, Steve, on Storm Track Live radar. They kind of dissipated. It looked more impressive over Lake Michigan as they moved on shore. They dissipated quite a bit. And what's left over now is just a few sprinkles north of Grand Rapids. That is about it. Now, throughout today, there is just a slight chance of another shower popping up. Really, most of this Wednesday is going to be dry. A little more humid, though. You'll feel that this afternoon, and a high temperature still warm, right around 83, light south wind. Tonight, we'll continue with that small chance of a shower, passing thunderstorm, low temperature 60. And Thursday, I think that better chance of rain is going to shift south and east to Grand Rapids. We'll see increasing sunshine throughout the day with a high right around 80. Looks like mid-80s, some sunshine on Friday. Currently in downtown Grand Rapids, mostly cloudy at 70 degrees and also Muskegon as well. I'm Stern Team Meteorologist Matt Kirkwood tracking west to Michigan's weather. 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
1: This is a Bloomberg Money Minute. Disney is proving the magic is back. The entertainment giant posting a stronger than expected quarter powered by a rebound in streaming profits and solid demand at its theme parks. Disney Plus helped drive a 64% jump in profits at its entertainment business. However, it was a mixed quarter at the box office, with The Devil Wears Prada 2 and Toy Story 5 being blowout successes, while Star Wars, The Mandalorian, and Grogu underperformed. Meantime, the company says Walt Disney World in Orlando had a standout quarter. The prospect of an interim deal focused on the Strait of Hormuz is gaining traction. A short-term pact could help normalize commercial shipping in the key waterway. Stock futures are on the rise. And mortgage rates are at the highest level in a year. According to the Mortgage Bankers Association, the rate on a 30-year home loan is at 6.81%. Rates fell to their lowest level since 2022 toward the end of February, but have since trended higher. Courtney Donahoe, Bloomberg Radio.
7: Oh, man. This is going to be one of those that you talk about the rest of the day. Just notice that there is a birthday of note today. 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
2: Hey, you guys. 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You okay?
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0: 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Hmm? It's getting bigger by the minute.
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3: Get it to a doctor right away.
0: I hope it isn't broken. What's the difference? There goes my date with Doug.
7: Yep. Sorry, Doug. Marcia Brady. Maureen McCormick is 70 years old today. There it is. 70 years old today. Okay. Thought you'd like to know. Carry on. Wood Radio News Time, 7:55, as Matt Kirkwood mentioned. Beautiful day ahead today. Showers have dissipated. Top of the hour news comes with traffic and weather together. As we've mentioned, some races look like they'll be conceded soon, but haven't been yet. And some clear-cut winners last night. We'll get to those as top of the hour news is just 3 minutes away. Then we'll get to today's top five. That includes a Guinness World Record for the youngest college professor ever. Will it make you want to go back and get another degree or a degree? Our top five next on Wood Radio. Good morning.
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7: This is West Michigan's Morning News on Wood Radio. I'm Steve Kelly. It's Wednesday, August 5th. We have a lock for the candidates for governor in November, but some races still too close to call. Here's top of the hour news now.
14: Good morning. It's 8 o'clock. I'm Gene Skimmel, Wood Radio News. An investigation today after a man arrested outside a fundraiser for President Trump. Trump was in Southern California for a fundraising dinner at his golf club near Long Beach, where he was met outside the venue by a large group of supporters and protesters. The same day, the LAPD announced they'd arrested a man over the weekend who was seen photographing the golf club just days ahead of Trump's visit. Former Wayne County Health Director Abdul El-Sayed is clinging to a lead of fewer than 20,000 votes this morning in the race for U.S. Senate. Some media outlets have called the race for El-Sayed over Haley Stevens, but others say it's too close to call. El-Sayed said at a watch party this morning that he was asked how he can defeat Republican Mike Rogers in November when he has a larger direct campaign war chest than he does.
3: We'll have taken $70 million on the chin and kept fighting back.
14: Stevens says she's still waiting for the final votes to be counted before conceding.
12: We knew that this was going to be a close race, and that's exactly what we've got. A close race.
14: John James didn't have to wait too long to declare victory in the Republican primary race for governor last night. He racked up about 50% of the votes to handily defeat Detroit businessman Perry Johnson, who received about 35% support. James will take on Democratic primary winner in the fall, Michigan Secretary of State Jocelyn Benson. Wood Radio News Time, 8:01. Team coverage continues with traffic and weather together.
36: Good morning. We have a serious crash in Dowagiac. M51, both northbound and southbound between Peavine Street and Pokagon, is closed due to an overturned fuel tanker. It is spilling hundreds of gallons of gasoline with a major emergency response and hazmat crews on scene. Local evacuations are in effect. If you can avoid the area, please do. That's a look at your traffic. From the Big B Coffee Traffic Center.
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11: Sunny clouds today, a little more humid and a slight chance of a shower or thunderstorm. Most of today dry, though, with a high of 83. Tonight, we'll maintain a chance of a shower or thunderstorm, low temperature 65. And morning clouds on Thursday with a slight chance of a shower. I think we'll end the day with more sunshine with a high temperature up around 80. And Friday's going to be a warm one, a little on the humid side, with a high in the mid-80s. I'm Storm Team 8 meteorologist Matt Kirkwood tracking West Michigan's weather.
14: 70 degrees with light rain at times along the lake shore. 71 and cloudy at your official weather station. 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In the 2nd District congressional race, Ben Ambrose received about 44% of the vote in the Democratic primary yesterday, compared to about 42% for Jamie Hill and 13% for Clyde Welford, the Democratic nominee. Will go up against incumbent Congressman John Molinar, who was uncontested on the Republican side. In the 3rd District, former TV meteorologist Terry DeBoer cruised to victory in the Republican primary, and she'll go up against Hillary Scolton in November. In the Democratic primary for District 82 State House seat, incumbent Christian Grant of Grand Rapids beat Robert Womack. Grant telling Wood TV her biggest priority is quality of life improvements for her constituents.
19: It's no secret that there are disparities between the southeast side of Grand Rapids and parts of Wyoming that we don't see in other parts of the city. And so I worked with colleagues like Senator Brinks and other individuals to make sure that we invested in things that would be open and free and accessible to the people here.
14: And she says work isn't done. She faces Republican Ryan Malinowski in November. In the 4th District race for Congress, Sean McCann coasted a victory in the Democratic primary and will take on incumbent Congressman Bill Huizenga in the fall. In the Democratic primary for the 29th District State Senate seat, Abby Groff Blazek defeated Phil Skaggs. And that's an interesting race. She is a 3rd Ward Commissioner in East Grand Rapids, and Skaggs has represented the 80th House District. Brittany Middleton is the Republican nominee. In the 30th District Senate race, State Representative Carol Glanville garnered about 83% of the Democratic vote. She'll battle incumbent State Senator Mark Huizenga in November. He was unopposed in the Republican primary. In the 31st District State Senate race, Chris Kleinjans defeated Keegan Host in the Democratic primary. State Rep. Gina Johnson held off Katie DeBoer in the Republican primary by about 4 percentage points. Elsewhere in Sparta Township, a narrow victory of 39 votes for supporters of a 10-year library millage, and Cascade Township voters also narrowly approved a new zoning ordinance. Well, communities across the country held National Night Out events last night to build community relations with public safety workers. The Kent County Sheriff's Office held a pair, one at the Mary Freebed YMCA, Southeast Grand Rapids, and one at the South Kent Night Out outside South Christian High School.
17: Awesome turnout this year. 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This is a fun day.
14: And the county had informational tents set up. There were food tents, police tactical vehicles, dive equipment, sheriff's horses, and drones on display. 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Our next update at 8:15. I'm James Gimmel on West Michigan's News, Weather, and Traffic Station. 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
7: Okay. Wood Radio News Time, 8:07. It's Wednesday, August 5th, 2026. And this is West Michigan's Morning News. Steve Kelly, Lauren Smith, that's Adam Orocho. And it is top five time. Schmitty, where does it start?
36: Hey, at number five, I'm prepared to call it. No, nothing political. This is the greatest seventh inning stretch, take me out to the ball game, that we have literally ever heard. That's right. That's Cookie Monster.
7: Well done.
36: At Wrigley Field last night as the Cubs took on the Dodgers. 5-1 win, by the way. I feel like Cookie had a lot to do with that. And of course, in true Wrigley fashion, he had to end it in the let's get some runs with a quick addition in his own Cookie Monster way.
23: Ball game. Let's get some runs and eat some corn.
36: And he did right on that Jumbotron, smashed a couple of cookies.
7: Favorite cookie?
36: Oh, double chocolate.
0: Snickerdoodle.
7: I like a snickerdoodle.
0: Love a snickerdoodle.
7: Yeah. My wife makes one of our girls, I don't know, one's vegan. No, she's not vegan anymore.
36: I think she was anymore.
7: They have a problem. One of them has a problem with dairy, and the other's left-handed. So they need something special.
36: What's yours, Mr. Vanilla Ice Cream? I'm curious.
7: I used to be just a plain old chocolate chip, but now oatmeal raisin, because I need the...
36: Oh, you're in your advanced years.
7: A little more fiber.
36: Yeah. I'm not judging that.
7: Yeah.
36: I want you around for a good long time. Keep that system going.
7: Oatmeal raisin with a chocolate chip in it can be kind of a nice mashup, too.
36: I'll take a blueberry. I have somebody that does an oatmeal blueberry cookie.
7: Hmm.
36: Really, really good.
7: Really?
36: Yeah. Some Michigan blueberries. Get out of here.
7: Number four on the list, an engineering prodigy who started college at the age of 10. What'd your kid do this summer? Became the youngest college professor at the age of just 18 years old.
1: I was worried that maybe I won't be able to have, you know, get the same respect that other people would. But again, no testament to Miami-Dade. They only, you know, a lot of bright students, nicest people ever. I never really ran into any problems.
7: By the way, has his master's degree already to add to that at Miami-Dade College. So congratulations. I hope you have a nice time.
36: My daughter paints inside the lines, so pardon you.
7: Yeah, that's... That's important, too. At number three.
0: Yeah, a decorative Civil War relic sitting on a Texas man's desk for years turned out to be a fully functional bomb. The man's son found the 20-pound shell while fishing along the Guadalupe River, brought it to his dad, said, "Hey, Dad, here's a desk ornament." Turns out it was a 20-pound bomb from the Civil War.
7: Of course it was Texas. I missed this part of the story.
36: Always.
7: Right? Only a person from Texas with a Cadillac with the horns on it would put an explosive on his desk as a thought starter for meetings.
36: Nice.
7: I notice it's getting a little quiet. Hey, y'all see this thing here?
36: Pulls the pin on a grenade.
7: That's right.
36: Guess that brainstorming session's done.
7: Yeah. Hang on. Let me get the door open. Give that a yank.
36: Well done.
7: Oh, boy. Texas. Number two on the list.
36: Yeah, you know the DoorDash app? Well, they have a new in-app storefront called Cringe Mart. It's aimed at people who would rather get those awkward items delivered than have to pick them up in person.
7: Oh.
36: We're talking everything from intimate gear to laxatives. It even includes a cringe combo where DoorDash has put together things that they feel go well together, like Imodium and Flaming Hot Cheetos, and laxatives with mac and cheese.
7: Mm.
36: You can now get it all with DoorDash.
7: I always need the price check, too, when you have that one item that's a little embarrassing. You seem like you know what we're talking about.
36: Quite a personal feel there.
7: Yeah, what was the item?
0: Good.
7: See, you're learning.
36: Protect the license, bro.
7: Young Adam would have answered that question. Finally, at number one on the list, and speaking of awkward, a Florida restaurant is inviting guests to disrobe on the first Monday of every month for a nude dining experience. Obviously, it's to get people in the door, as it were, but the chef is a little defensive when asked questions.
2: Please allow people to express themselves at our place.
7: By the way,
36: I do like that.
7: Dinner tickets cost $250 for men, $150 for women. Why the disparity? And $300 for couples. No admission to anyone under 18, thank God. And there's no touching other people without their consent.
36: Oh, the fact that that has to be said means it happened once.
7: Oh, and I was a guy from Texas.
36: It was the solo diner.
7: Yep.
36: Mm-hmm. Yeah.
7: Hey, Helen, pass the butter, honey. Oh, boy.
36: I'm just here to express myself with that chicken.
7: Ugh. Glad that wouldn't happen here.
36: But thank you, West Michigan Food and Bev.
7: Going to insert restaurant here. It is 8:13. Back to traffic and weather.
36: Good morning. We have a serious crash in Dowagiac. M51, both northbound and southbound between Peavine Street and Pokagon, is closed due to an overturned fuel tanker. It is spilling hundreds of gallons of gasoline with a major emergency response and hazmat crews on scene. Local evacuations are in effect. If you can avoid the area, please do. That's a look at your traffic from the Big B Coffee Traffic Center.
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11: Well, mix of sun and clouds today. A little more on the humid side with a slight chance of a shower or thunderstorm. I think most of today will be dry, though, with a high of 83. We'll still maintain a chance of a shower or thunderstorm tonight, low near 65. And for Thursday, we'll begin today with a few clouds out there. I think the chance of rain is going to be mainly south of Grand Rapids with about a 30% chance of a shower or thunderstorm. Otherwise, we'll see sunshine building in with a high right around 80. I'm Storm Team 8 meteorologist Matt Kirkwood tracking west to Michigan's weather. 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
7: Your news time now, 8:18. Let's get the latest from the newsroom. James Gemmell, what's going on?
14: Well, Steve, Abdul El-Sayed is claiming victory in the Democratic U.S. Senate primary in Michigan, but Haley Stevens says not so fast, it's too close to call. An investigation underway after a man was arrested for suspicious behavior outside a fundraiser for President Trump. who says the Strait of Hormuz will be open very soon, and he hopes to get some breakthrough today. We'll have details in the 8:30 news.
7: We are out and about on Friday and wanted to give you a little heads up. The downtown area of Granville on Chicago Drive between Red Mill and Wilson. We'll be outside of MKD. There's music set up there. And then the classic car show that so many look forward to every year. Lauren and myself and everybody else in this building will be down there to take advantage of the fun. So you may have heard the commercial vendors, meaning food and beverage and carnival games. And there's a whole kids zone that's there. A hooligan flight team, flyover, and artisan vendors. So there's stuff that you can buy there as well. And we'll be there doing a live thing between 5 and 7. So if you get an opportunity, stop by and say hi. There is...
36: It's so cool. By the way, the weather looks amazing Friday.
7: Between 5 and 9...

0: Detroit scored 8 runs for a 6th straight game, tying their longest stretch in team history. Troy Melton pitched 7 shutout innings. Gleyber Torres and Riley Green each homered for the Tigers. After the game, Jason Benetti and Andy Dierks gave their thoughts on Detroit Sportsnet.
1: Ah, stick it in your pocket, Tigers win.
2: That's how you start a series off right there. Come in after sweeping the A's right into Seattle. Score 8 runs. Pitch well, play defense.
0: Meanwhile, in Chicago, former Tigers pitcher Tarik Skubal made his first start for the Los Angeles Dodgers and allowed 2 runs over 6 innings, but the Dodgers lost to the Cubs 5-1.
3: You know, I felt like I commanded everything really well. I think, you know, when I was missing in the areas that I was trying to go.
0: The West Michigan Whitecaps visit the Fort Wayne Tin Caps again tonight at 6:35. The Whitecaps won last night 12-5. The Bears making sure quarterback Caleb Williams is protected. NFL Network reports Darnell Wright was awarded a 4-year contract extension worth $116 million. That includes $93 million in guaranteed money, making him the highest paid right tackle in league history. Pro football season kicks off Thursday night in Canton. The Arizona Cardinals face the Carolina Panthers.
4: No.
0: That's a look at sports.
4: Really? Oh, man. We're really talking about that game? Wood Radio News Time, 8:23. What is happening this summer? Hold on, everybody. 8:23 now, traffic and weather.
5: Good morning. We have a serious crash in Dowagiac. M51, both northbound and southbound between Peavine Street and Pokagon, is closed due to an overturned fuel tanker. It is spilling hundreds of gallons of gasoline with a major emergency response and hazmat crews on scene. Local evacuations are in effect. If you can avoid the area, please do.
4: Yeah.
5: That's a look at your traffic.
4: For God's sakes. That sounds serious. The forecast... pretty good. It's Storm teammates Matt Kirkwood.
6: Well, mix of sun and clouds today. A little more on the humid side with a slight chance of a shower or thunderstorm. I think most of today will be dry, though, with a high of 83. We'll still maintain a chance of a shower or thunderstorm tonight, low near 65. And for Thursday, we'll begin today with a few clouds out there. I think the chance of rain is going to be mainly south of Grand Rapids with about a 30% chance of a shower or thunderstorm. Otherwise, we'll see sunshine building in with a high right around 80. I'm Storm teammate meteorologist Matt Kirkwood, tracking west to Michigan's weather for News Radio with 1300 and 106.9 FM.
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7: This is a Bloomberg Money Minute. Starbucks is still dealing with the fallout from a marketing controversy in South Korea that spiraled into a national uproar. Police raided the company's Seoul headquarters as part of an investigation into a promotion that critics say insulted victims of the country's pro-democracy movement. The controversy sparked boycott calls and apologies from executives. South Korea is Starbucks' largest market outside of the U.S. and China. Checking in on trading, shares of SpaceX falling this morning after the company disclosed higher-than-expected spending on its artificial intelligence business, overshadowing earnings that topped expectations. Still, S&P and Dow futures are managing to move higher. And Kraft Heinz is seeing momentum in its efforts to turn around some of its lagging brands. The maker of Kraft Mac and Cheese and Heinz Ketchup raised its profit and sales outlook for the year. Earlier this year, Kraft Heinz reversed course on a plan to split into 2 entities. Courtney Donahoe, Bloomberg Radio.
4: Wood Radio News Time, 8:25. Bottom of the hour news. We'll make some sense out of yesterday's primary. We still have one race that hasn't been called yet that one candidate has declared victory in. The other refusing to concede until. We'll let you know what that's all about. Bottom of the hour news is just 3 minutes away. And then, speaking of the animals, John Ball Zoo in studio. Talk about Wildlife Exploration Days and Safari Day is coming up. Mariah Malone in studio at 8:36. 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Good morning.
8: 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And sometimes it seems that...
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3: In the NFL, we found out yesterday that the Falcons made Bijan Robinson the highest paid running back in league history with a 3-year extension worth up to $75 million, 51 of that guaranteed. The bad news for Atlanta yesterday is that second-year linebacker Jalen Walker is feared to have torn his ACL in practice. In Chicago, the Bears are extending right tackle Darnell Wright with a 4-year extension worth $116 million, with 93 of that guaranteed. And in baseball, Tarek Skubal pitched 6 innings in his Dodgers debut, but LA dropped its 5th straight, losing 5-1 to the Cubs. Luis Arraez was immediately effective for the Phillies, starting his debut off with an RBI single and adding another RBI double later in a 5-0 win over the Nationals. And Yankees top prospect George Lombard Jr. homered in his second plate appearance in his New York debut, helping the Yankees beat the Cardinals 2-0. I'm Andy West with your iHeartRadio Sports Report.
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5: This is West Michigan's Morning News on Wood Radio. I'm Steve Kelly. It's Wednesday, August 5th. Complete team coverage of yesterday's primary in Michigan. President optimistic about a peace deal. Here's bottom of the hour news now.
6: And good morning. It's 8:30. I'm James Gimmel, Wood Radio News. 69 degrees at the lakeshore, 71 and mostly cloudy in Grand Rapids. Michigan State Police say there is no immediate danger to the public after a fuel tanker overturned on M-51 in Dowagiac in Cass County today. Some nearby residents evacuated after 500 to 750 gallons of unleaded gasoline spilled. Not far from Pokagon Township Park. We'll have more details in the traffic momentarily. NBC News projects Abdul El-Sayed will win Michigan's Democratic U.S. Senate primary over Congresswoman Haley Stevens, but many other media outlets are not calling the race for El-Sayed yet, with about 4% of the votes still not counted, and El-Sayed leading by fewer than 20,000 votes at last look. El-Sayed addressed his supporters at a watch party around 1 o'clock this morning.
7: However we might feel about the campaign we've just come through, I want you to understand that it pales in comparison to the cynicism, in comparison to the corporatism, in comparison to the lies that Mike Rogers and Donald Trump are going to tell.
6: And Congressman Mike Rogers will take on the winner of the Democratic primary in the November 3rd election. Michigan Secretary of State Jocelyn Benson is the Democratic nominee for governor. She defeated Genesee County Sheriff Chris Swanson yesterday. Benson addressing supporters in Detroit last night.
8: Tonight, the general election begins. Tonight marks our opportunity to grow our coalition to include citizens in every corner of our state who believe, as we do, that the power of the people must always be greater than the people in power.
6: Benson will take on the Republican nominee, Congressman John James, in November. An investigation continues today after a man was arrested outside a fundraiser for President Trump. The president was attending a dinner at his golf club near Long Beach, where he was met outside the venue by a large group of supporters and protesters. He later got word that a man had been arrested in Los Angeles after appearing to be monitoring security and planning activities leading up to the president's arrival. The suspect found carrying a loaded weapon and hollow point bullets. The search of his home turned up more guns, more ammo, and body armor. Wood Radio News Time, 8:32. And
9: good morning. We've got a serious closure in Dowagiac. This is M51, both northbound and southbound between Peavine Street and Pokagon. A fuel tanker is overturned, spilling hundreds of gallons of gasoline. There's a major emergency response underway with a hazmat team on scene and local evacuations. Avoid the area. That's a look at your traffic from the Big B Coffee Traffic Center.
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12: A mix of sun and clouds today with just a slight chance of a shower and isolated thunderstorm. A little more humid with a high temperature up around 83. A chance of more storms tonight, low temperature near 65. I'm Storm Team 8 meteorologist Matt Kirkwood tracking West Michigan's weather.
6: 69 and cloudy at the lakeshore. 71 and cloudy at your official weather station. 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Looking at more election coverage, Cascade Township voters gave a thumbs up to a new zoning ordinance yesterday. That vote was 51% for and 49% against. Speaking of close elections, in Sparta Township, that one was decided by 39 votes, supporters of a 10-year library millage. Some confusion in the ballot with a word omitted and the exact amount of the renewal request causing some of that confusion. The Lowell City Council supposedly suspending negotiations with Lowell Township over water, sewer, and development agreements, dealing a blow to the proposed Microsoft data center at the Covenant Business Park. Mayor Mike DeVore said at the meeting the other night, it's time to take a break to allow the issues to be corrected and cleaned up.
13: The township boards are not acting in a transparent and good faith manner. The lack of a clear direction and actions and comments to that end has made it, in my opinion, impossible to continue further negotiations relating to amendments to the water and sewer agreements.
6: The children who attended the South Kent Night Out in Gaines Township last night seemed to have a blast. The Kent County Sheriff's Office hosted that event and a similar one at the Mary Freebed YMCA in Southeast Grand Rapids. Sergeant Scott Dietrich enjoying the event himself.
14: This is the day to have fun and let everybody just check everything out. 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So it's been a great day. Beautiful weather.
6: Coming up now on 8:35, our next update at 8:45, breaking news when it happens. I'm James Gimmel on West Michigan's News, Weather, and Traffic Station. 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
5: Oh man, there's stuff going on at the zoo. This is West Michigan's Morning News. Steve Kelly, that's Lauren Smith. Adam Orocho doing a Facebook Live. If you want to get behind the ropes and see, I'm doing a 3D effect now.
19: Yeah, that's how that works.
5: Let's get to Mariah Malone, who's the events coordinator at the John Ball Zoo. We've got Safari Day coming.
20: Absolutely. Safari Day is just around the corner. It is August 13th on Thursday, so next Thursday.
5: I can't believe that's coming up so fast. but we've talked about Wildlife Exploration Days all summer long. There's stuff going on. Don't, if you haven't been there yet, let the summer go by without bringing the whole family. What can we expect that day specifically?
20: Yeah, so at Safari Day, we actually have some African drummers and dancers and singers, including Samuel Nalangira and the African Trio. And also, we have character meet and greets from Jane, Jasmine, Black Panther, and Spider-Man.
5: Ooh.
20: So, I mean, Spider-Man's going to be quite the
19: Absolutely.
20: Hit this time.
19: I got to point out, you guys are actually doing animal feedings throughout the day, too, including the chimps and hippos?
20: Of course. We have to do that. How can they not be involved in the celebration?
19: I mean, we talk about these exploration days. They are so incredibly interactive. And again, it's all based around your guys's kind of passion for conservation.
20: Absolutely. Our wildlife exploration days, you get a passport when you come in. It's free, and we want you to go exploring not only the zoo, but learning more about what we're doing for these animals or what it is that you can learn about them and just have fun knowledge about. And so you're grabbing your passport, you're going to our exploration stations, you're going to see all of the entertainment we have going on. The animals are being fed, and they are celebrating with us. And so it's a really good experience for everyone.
5: And a $2 discount?
20: Oh, absolutely. I love a $2 discount. If you wear animal print, you absolutely get a $2 discount if you come in and show that you're in your animal print and you get the tickets right at the door.
19: I have a cheetah shirt that would look so good on you.
5: A cheetah shirt?
19: Yes.
5: I think it
19: yes.
5: may be a little tight, but something to think about. How many people hold up their baby in front of the lion exhibit and do the like a Lion King thing?
20: I mean, I don't recommend it. Maybe if you're on the lower half.
5: Yeah.
20: But I'm sure they get it a lot.
19: Mariah, this is an all-day event. When does it kick off?
20: Yeah, it starts right when we open at 9 a.m. and it will go on throughout the day. And it's just a lot of fun. So I highly recommend you stop on out.
5: And tell us again, we've talked about the partners in this, including the Grand Rapids Children's Museum and so many more.
20: Yeah. So on this one, we have some partners stopping out, including the Grand Rapids Children's Museum. We have West Michigan Skin Cancer Prevention, and then they'll actually be providing sunscreen for us. And then we also have Playground GR, who are all bringing activities to for people to have fun with and learn a little bit more.
5: Anything about the zoo experience that might not be on the radar that folks should make sure when they go to the zoo that they take advantage of? I mean, there are so many things, I get it, but is there a favorite little nook, a hidden little corner that sometimes you find yourself going to?
20: My goodness, I actually think that this one's special because I think sometimes people miss out on our chimps and lions because they're a little bit off the path, but this is a great way for us to highlight going to see them. They're a crowd favorite, so can't miss them.
19: I'm telling you, you don't feel like you're in Grand Rapids when you're at the John Ball Zoo.
20: You don't.
19: It's phenomenal.
5: Well, capybaras. Is that how you say it?
20: Yeah.
5: It's my daughter Madison's favorite animal. We were there last summer, and we had to tear her away.
1: Pygmy hippo is one thing. They're all shiny.
20: Pygmy hippos, absolutely. I mean, Hugo is so freaking cute. he's our pygmy hippo baby. So he'll be turning one sometime soon, maybe September.
19: Oh my gosh.
20: So, yep.
19: Wish him a happy early birthday.
20: Of course.
1: Can you bring him in next time?
20: Oh, you know, I'll try. I don't think they'll let me, but we'll see what I can do.
1: I'm not sure if they're studio trained. Mariah Malone, events coordinator at John Ball Zoo, jbzoo.org to find out more information. Thank you so much for coming in.
20: Thanks for having me.
1: 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It's traffic and weather now.
9: Good morning. We've got a serious closure in Dowagiac. This is M51, both northbound and southbound between Peavine Street and Pokagon. A fuel tanker is overturned, spilling hundreds of gallons of gasoline. There's a major emergency response underway with a hazmat team on scene and local evacuations. Avoid the area. That's a look at your traffic from the Big B Coffee Traffic Center.
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1: And now the forecast. 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
12: Steve, one of those days you may want to bring the umbrella just in case, although I think most of the time it's going to be dry. We'll have a slight chance of a shower or thunderstorm. We'll notice a little more humidity, and we'll have mostly cloudy to partly cloudy conditions and a high near 83. Tonight, a chance of a shower or thunderstorm will continue, low right around 65. I think we're going to see most of the activity shift south and east of Grand Rapids for Thursday. We'll finish out today with lots of sunshine with a high temperature up around 80. Looks like mid-80s for Friday. I'm Storm Team 8 meteorologist Matt Kirkwood tracking west to Michigan's weather for News Radio with 1300 and 106.9 FM.
1: 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Has anything changed? When it comes to election results, we will get an update. 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
1: 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A busy morning after a late night last night, James Gemmell. What do we know?
6: Well, it's getting closer. With 96% of the votes counted now in the U.S. Senate race, Abdul El-Sayed holds a lead of less than 15,000 votes over Haley Stevens. That lead has shrunken by another 4,000 votes in the past hour or so as the remaining ballots continue to be counted. Cherry Health offering free vision and blood pressure screenings as part of a health fair today. President Trump expects the Strait of Hormuz to open very soon, but Iranian state media says any deal with Oman would not impact the Strait. We'll have details at 9 o'clock.
1: Okay, so Mike Rogers on opposed on the Republican side of that thing. So El-Sayed has declared victory, but Haley Stevens has not conceded, right? So that's where we stand now with that?
6: Yeah, and nor should she. That lead just keeps getting thinner and thinner, and there's still several thousand ballots to be counted, probably absentee ballots, a lot of them in Wayne County.
1: Checked in with Justin Roebuck already this morning, the Ottawa County clerk and register of deeds. Turnout up just a bit, he said, from previous primaries. They've usually been at 34% in the past 3 cycles. This year, 36%. Outside of that, there weren't any surprises and nothing from Kent County about any anomalies or anything weird there either. So we will keep getting those results.
6: Well, there was one weird thing, Steve.
1: Talk to me.
6: Yeah, we had it in our news a little while ago. She said that some people are out there protesting and this type of thing outside the election office, and they had to be shown away. Didn't realize, apparently, that you can't do that. That's sacred ground. So, yeah, I'll get that back in the 9 o'clock news now that you brought that up.
1: There were some broadcasters, right, some TV people that wanted to get inside, too, and it's like, no.
6: Yeah.
1: You don't do that either.
6: Nope.
1: Must have been the young ones. Again, I'm not pointing any picture fingers. What do you point?
19: The whippersnappers out there.
1: Well, let's give away a pair of tickets to Bonnie Raitt, DeVos Performance Hall. 2 weeks from today is August 19th. That's at 7:30. 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Or just call now, 616-774-2424. Caller 13, if you haven't won in the last 30 days, please. 616-774-2424.
19: I do love this song.
1: I probably have introduced Bonnie Raitt on stage and just don't remember it.
19: Wasn't that memorable? Is that what you're saying?
1: You know, there's just been a lot of them over the years.
19: Oh, you're a man in high demand.
1: Yeah, this used to be something you did more often in music radio that just doesn't... There aren't many on-stage opportunities for us anymore.
19: Yeah.
1: They want a more produced sort of thing or experience, just so you know. And it was stressful, especially as a youngster.
19: Oh, yeah.
1: In the first one I did, Jose Feliciano.
19: Oh, my gosh, Feliz Navidad?
1: That guy. Introduced him on stage downtown Flint.
19: Strong start.
1: And I was like 23 years old. Unless it was the clown band in Ludington at a 4th of July celebration, they used to roll out the kegs at the fire hall downtown before, I think, lawyers were invented. And then as soon as lawyers came, I think they probably thought, well, this is a liability. And they don't do that anymore.
19: I always, working for a top 40 station, always had like the musical acts that had their own hype person. So like you'd go out there, I introduced Nelly once, and then you're like, it's Nelly, but it's not. It's their like promo guy that comes out. He's like, let's hear it, everybody. Yeah, then it just feels really weird.
1: It does. And then, well, the Disney shows, right? They used to do that too.
19: Yeah.
1: That's when you learn that if you're standing on the ice and you say, hi, everybody comes back at you like 3 seconds later and that slap back, and it's about impossible to talk.
19: Oh.
1: They found a way to make that a little bit better. I think the biggest we did was NSYNC at...
19: What?
1: Yeah.
19: You were mere steps from Lance Bass?
1: We were talking to him before we went on stage. Oh. It was bizarre. And then, ladies and gentlemen, NSYNC, my kids were there as youngsters, and the place, the screaming really hurts. But you can see how that could go to your head, mm-hmm. especially as a younger person mm-hmm. Finding your identity and then maybe defining yourself by those screams. That isn't real.
19: That's why we have the E! True Hollywood Story. Remember that back in the day? Oh. All the train wreck artists and celebrities.
1: Yeah.
19: Mm-hmm. Yeah. I know. I hear ya.
1: 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Let's try traffic and weather.
19: Good morning. Major closure in Dowagiac. This is M51, both northbound and southbound between Peavine Street and Pokagon. A fuel tanker is overturned, spilling hundreds of gallons of gas. We've got a major emergency response, hazmat on scene, and local evacuations. Avoid the area. We've also got a disabled vehicle in Grand Rapids slowing you down on 131 northbound at Ann Street. That's a look at your traffic.
1: And now the forecast. Storm teammates Matt Kirkwood. A little cloudier now than it was last hour. Matt, just a slight chance of a shower now?
12: Yeah, very slight chance. I think we're going to make it stay through most of the day dry. Isolated shower is certainly in the cards for us today. A little more humidity as well. More clouds and sunshine expected with a high of 83. Still a chance of a shower or thunderstorm tonight. Low temperature near 65. I think Thursday, again, another day mostly dry. Although if you're south and east of Grand Rapids, that's where we'll have about a 30% chance of a pop-up shower or thunderstorm, especially during the afternoon. Look for a high tomorrow right around 80. And then Friday, warmer, mid-80s out there, and it looks like some sunshine. In downtown Grand Rapids, we're currently at 69 degrees along with the Muskegon. I'm Storm Team 8 meteorologist Matt Kirkwood tracking West Michigan's weather for News Radio Wood 1300 and 106.9 FM.
1: Well, thanks, sir. Congratulations this morning to Andy of Kentwood. Just won those tickets to see Bonnie Raitt. We will have more tomorrow, which will be Thursday. And then another pair to give away on Friday. And then we'll count them all and see if we have more to give away on Monday when we all come back. Wood Radio News Time now, 8:53. Our complete team coverage of primary election in Michigan will continue throughout the day today. Those results are still coming in. As James said in the newsroom, some of them too close to call, although some candidates have called it. Oh, there you go. That's confidence. Is what that's all about. And then we still have a reaction to get to throughout the day and into the program tomorrow, which is special because Schmitty has her weekly list of weekend events coming up.
19: And it's really packed because we only have a couple weekends left before it's back to school. So everywhere in West Michigan is trying to do some last minute stuff.
1: Any parting shots this morning, Lauren?
19: I brought this up to you. The multi-use path on the Gordie Howe Bridge opens this morning. 8 a.m. was when it officially opened, so you could bike or walk. People lined up for this. And the man in line earliest on the Windsor side is 31-year-old Justin Belmore, who, again, arrived at the Windsor entrance of the new Gordie Howe Bridge at 4 a.m. yesterday. He's been sitting in a camp chair for 28 hours to be the first one to walk across the Gordie Howe Bridge.
1: Okay.
19: So if that doesn't push you to do something big with your day, I don't know what will.
1: I've always thought that the Mackinac Bridge walk on Labor Day would be fun, but it seems like that would take up a lot of your day.
19: Because you said it's 5 miles long?
1: Yeah.
19: And you've got to steady yourself the whole way because it moves. Have you ever seen dogs do that walk on Memorial Day?
1: Yeah.
19: Or is it Labor Day, whatever it's
1: called? They're a little more freaked out than people.
19: Their poor little paws. They're like, what is this not solid ground? But the Gordie Howe's only a mile and a half. We could handle that one.
1: Yeah. Absolutely. Yeah. Especially if there was a food truck at the end of it.
19: or right in the middle.
1: Just dangling as a carrot. Yeah, good point.
19: Like they do with the Port-a-Johns when they're doing construction. That's so unsettling.
1: No.
19: I know.
1: The answer to that
19: I've seen a guy come out of it once when I was crossing, and I'm like, good on you, man. There's a job I could not handle. And then you feel awkward because, you know, everybody's watching you, and they're like, really, buddy, you were able to do that.
1: Yeah.
19: Over that.
1: No kidding.
19: Wow.
1: Top of the hour news, just 3 minutes away. We're back first thing tomorrow at 5. Have a great day, man. Thanks a lot.
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6: Good morning. It's 9 o'clock. I'm James Gimmel, Wood Radio News. Former Wayne County Health Director Abdul El-Sayed has declared victory in the U.S. Senate Democratic primary and has even received the endorsement of former opponent Mallory McMorrow. But Congresswoman Haley Stevens is not conceding yet and has actually gained more ground, now trailing El-Sayed by fewer than 15,000 votes, with 96% of the ballots counted. In Kent County, Clerk Elisa Postumas-Lyons said the election process went smoothly with a high voter turnout. However, she tells Wood TV there was a situation they were not prepared for while polls were open.
5: We've had some individuals come in and want to film and record inside the polling locations to express First Amendment rights, but we had to explain to them that it's prohibited from taking pictures and from video and audio recording in those precincts simply because we want to preserve the secret ballot.
6: And she says the process is open to the public and the transparency is important. Ottawa County Clerk Justin Roebuck apprised West Michigan's Morning News that there was about a 34% voter turnout in that county yesterday. In Kent County, the turnout was high as well. Communities across the country held national night out events last night to build community relations with public safety workers. The Kent County Sheriff's Office held a pair, one at the Mary Freebed YMCA in Grand Rapids and a South Kent night out at South Christian High School in Gaines Township. The sound of some children running underneath an aerial ladder truck's boom, which sprayed water on them in the parking lot outside the school. Sergeant Scott Dietrich tells us it was fun.
9: Awesome turnout this year. Really excited to be able to educate the community and all the kids, let them see all the toys, get their hands on stuff, and just have a really good time in one of those times where we're not going to a call and showing up to the somebody's worst day. This is a fun day.
6: The county had informational tents set up. There were some food booths, police tactical vehicles, dive equipment, sheriff's horses, and even some drones. The Michigan Department of Health and Human Services says cyclosporiasis has sickened more than 11,500 people now. The deaths of two people have been linked to the intestinal parasite. It causes a lot of problems. As of July 30th, 193 people had been hospitalized. In sports, the Detroit Tigers won the first four games of the West Coast road trip, the latest an 8-0 defeat of the Seattle Mariners last night. The Tigers now 1.5 games behind Cleveland for the final wild card playoff spot. The West Michigan Whitecaps visit Fort Wayne again tonight at 6:35. They won last night 12-5.
12: A mix of sun and clouds today with just a slight chance of a shower or isolated thunderstorm. A little more humid with a high temperature up around 83. A chance of more storms tonight, low temperature near 65. I'm StormTeam 8 meteorologist Matt Kirkwood tracking West Michigan's weather.
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21: Glenn Beck is on!
1: Hello, America. Welcome to the Glenn Beck Program. So glad that you've tuned in today. We got a lot going on. We have Nate Friedman on. He's an independent journalist, and he is going to explain the Islamic takeover of Michigan. He's going to join us here in just a few minutes. And speaking of that, the results are kind of in. NBC News says Abdul El Sayed has won Michigan's Democratic Senate primary, notching a Midwest victory for the far left. Well, is it? Is it? And here's why. New York Times is saying this is too close to call. Excuse me? New York Times is saying this is too close to call. So are they going to bring out the box of, absentee ballots that were marked Haley or the box that were marked for El Sayed? I don't know. But it's close. El Sayed has already declared that he is the winner. So we'll see. And I've got a lot to talk about this. Also, everybody is celebrating. Far left scores another victory in Democrats' civil war with the Michigan primary win. Another win. The pro-Israel Democrat fends off Democratic Socialist comeback and attempt in Missouri. And Kamala Harris says, I know what we have to do to win. Okay, we'll get to her word salad as well. Just give me 60 seconds. We get right into it. 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
14: Al Sayed has won Michigan's slugfest of a Democratic Senate party, according to NBC News, clinching the nomination in a close race over Haley Stevens, establishing a Midwest beachhead for the progressive left in the March of this midterm cycle. Al Sayed overcame nearly $65 million onslaught of the outside money and establishment that had rallied around Stevens. Popular Governor Gretchen Whitmer endorsed Stevens last month, a move seen as a last-ditch effort to help stop a rising Al Sayed. Al Sayed, former public health official, goes on now to face former Representative Mike Rogers, who claimed the Republican nomination without opposition yesterday. Okay, let me point out a couple of things. First of all, do you have the numbers in front of you, Jason, by any chance? It was super close.
15: Yeah, it's right now Al Sayed has 48.48% at 740,000-ish. Stevens is at 47.51 at 726,000, so less than 20,000 between the two.
14: Okay, so let me start before we get into speculation of are they going to find votes for either side. Let's start here. Remember yesterday it was a blowout? Day before it was a blowout? Everybody had him winning at 90%, 99%. Everybody said it was a cakewalk for him. Turns out, just with what we know today, only 20,000 different. What does that tell you? That tells you that the people of Michigan are not all on board with socialism. In fact, do we have the Chairman Mao pew pew pow pow theme?
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5: Good morning. It's 10:30, 71 degrees at the Lakeshore, 72 and partly cloudy in Grand Rapids. I'm James Skimmel, Wood Radio News. Michigan State Police say there is no immediate danger to the public after a fuel tanker overturned on M-51 in Dowagiac. That's in Cass County. Some residents in that area were evacuated after up to 750 gallons of unleaded gasoline spilled not far from Pokagon Township Park. NBC News reports Abdul El-Sayed will win Michigan's Democratic U.S. Senate primary over Congresswoman Haley Stevens, but some other media outlets are not calling the race for El-Sayed just yet, with about 4% of the votes still not counted. El-Sayed leading by fewer than 15,000 votes at last look. El-Sayed addressed his supporters at a watch party this morning.
6: However we might feel about the campaign we've just come through, I want you to understand that it pales in comparison to the cynicism, in comparison to the corporatism, in comparison to the lies that Mike Rogers and Donald Trump are going to tell.
5: El-Sayed will take on former Congressman Mike Rogers in the November 3rd election. Rogers was uncontested on the Republican side yesterday, and he says Democrats are divided.
7: They had two terrible choices. They've been at each other's throat for a better part of a year. They have coalition problems. We have built our coalition, and we have been talking to independents for the last couple of months.
5: We've got more election information on our website. The Lowell City Council suspending negotiations with Lowell Township over utility agreements, dealing a blow to the proposed Microsoft data center at the Covenant Business Park.
8: The township boards are not acting in a transparent and good faith manner. The lack of a clear direction and actions and comments to that end has made it, in my opinion, impossible to continue further negotiations relating to amendments to the water and sewer agreements.
5: That was Lowell Mayor Mike DeVore. The children who attended the South Kent Night Out in Gaines Township last night seemed to have a blast. The Kent County Sheriff's Office hosted that event and a similar one at Mary Freebed's YMCA campus in Southeast Grand Rapids. Sergeant Scott Dietrich enjoyed it as well.
9: This is the day to have fun and let everybody just check everything out. So we've got everything from police, fire department is here, and a lot of the community members from different businesses also came here to support us and have booths. So it's been a great day. Beautiful weather.
5: Ohio State tops the rankings in the preseason football coaches poll, followed by Oregon, Georgia, Texas, Notre Dame, and Indiana. Michigan is 16th.
10: A mix of sun and clouds today with just a slight chance of a shower and isolated thunderstorm. A little more humid with a high temperature up around 83. Chance of more storms tonight, low temperature near 65. I'm Storm Team 8 meteorologist Matt Kirkwood tracking West Michigan's weather.
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0: Started moving things. Not the water, the machinery, the pumps, the valves, the pressure. By Thursday, the FBI and EPA warned that utilities in at least 7 states had reported the incident and that some of the activity degraded water operations. Saturday, Michigan came forward with 9 systems in more than one town. Operators walked away from the computers and ran to the plant by hand. Sometimes it takes, 40 minutes to get to these plants. They ran just exactly the way their grandfathers did. Nobody died. Nobody was poisoned. And every official who has spoken says, water is safe. You feel free to drink it. And I'm sure it is. I'm sure it is. Let me remind you, we just found a bomb at a reservoir. It was just under the water line. I don't remember how they found it. I think they were cleaning or something. And they found this. And it was active, but we've never heard anything else. No follow-up on it. Somebody is targeting our water system. Now, who did it? FBI hasn't named anybody yet. Investigators are looking hard at Iran, also at whether somebody wanted this to look like Iran. We don't know. President says he doesn't buy it. He blames Minnesota's leadership. Minnesota's governor calls it modern warfare, a live war, an unattributed attack. 2 politicians arguing, the forensics before the forensics are even finished. Here's what is not in dispute. And this is why I'm doing the special today. There are things you must be aware of right now, because being aware of them after the fact is not going to help anybody. So the special today is to prepare you for what is coming. And I don't know when, but I think sooner rather than later. And this is another one of those things. In November of 2023, a crew affiliated with Iran's Revolutionary Guard, this is in 2023, took control of a booster station belonging to the Water Authority of, Aliquippa, Pennsylvania, 30 miles outside of Pittsburgh. They left a message on the screen. It said, you've been hacked, down with Israel. And they hit 11 American targets that way. 6 water utilities, a pharmacy, and an aquatic center. Also a brewery. This is where people start, especially around Pittsburgh. You hit a brewery? I don't care if you're Islamic or not. You've just pissed the people of Pittsburgh off. Don't mess with them. You hit a Permandes, you're dead. Anyway, so how did the Islamic Republic of Iran breach our drinking water? You're not going to believe this. By figuring out the passcode was 1111. That is the factory default. Okay? Nobody changed 1111. They never put a new code in. The device sat on the open internet on its published default port, findable by anybody on earth, if you know what you're doing, in about 4 seconds. And then they put in the code 1111 and they got in. My question was, why is this online at all? Okay. The box is a programmable logic controller. It's called a PLC. It's the thing that turns the pump on, then watches the tank. And then when the number drops, it opens a valve, light switch, you know, with an opinion. For almost a century, that switch had a wire, and the wire ran to a panel, you know, that was locked up in this building. If something went wrong at 2 o'clock in the morning, phone rang, guy had to get into a truck, drive across town. I'm just looking at my engineer here, because he knows exactly what this is like, because we have a lot of our systems. We're not online like this. You have to go to the panel to make sure that it's, that we're safe. Something goes wrong, you got to get there. So when we connected it, not out of laziness, just from arithmetic. You know, there are roughly 50,000 community water systems in the country. 97% of them are small. Yours might be run by 2 licensed operators covering 40 square miles. And if the operator can check the tank on his phone instead of driving out in the dark, the town saves a salary that it has to have. Okay. Multiply that by 50,000 towns. That's a lot of money. Okay. So we traded a locked door for a login. And then we never change the password. Now, the part that gets waved away is that there's an assumption that Iran is the backward country with a big mouth. It's not a backward country. You know, they've got sandals and Down with America slogans. No. Iran designed the Shahid 136. In 2022, they handed the design. It's a great missile. They handed the design over to Russia under a technology deal. And they reported about $100.5 billion coming in. Russians took it, and they didn't just assemble it. They rebuilt their entire supply chain. And that's why 90% of the production now happens on Russian soil. Moscow paid $200,000 for a drone in 2022. Last year, a fraction of that, thousands of them are out every month. Then it came back around. Western intelligence now reporting Russia is shipping upgraded versions back to Iran. Better navigation, better resistance to jamming. Everything Moscow has learned across tens of thousands of combat sorties. So Iran didn't just build a weapon. Iran seeded an industry, and the industry sent home the improvements. Now, there is a small first-person view quadcopter. And there's a video going around that you should see, and it's built from commercial parts that you can just order online. A lot of them are Chinese, not Iranian hardware, but that is the point. The thing that we're now sending out into the sky, especially Iran, and Russia and China, cost them what a decent set of golf clubs cost. It's cheap, it's patient, and it's expendable, which beats expensive, sophisticated, and irreplaceable. Tehran understood this before we ever admitted it. These are little quadcopters that will hunt a man, and they are relentless. You've seen them being used over in Ukraine. I want to be really precise on this because precision matters a great deal here. We are not talking about the Iranians. 90 million people live there, and a great many of them despise the people who rule over them. And they go out in the streets, and it has cost them their lives. It's the regime. ISIS wanted a caliphate immediately. It burned bright, and it burned out. The Islamic Republic has had 47 years. They have a treasury, a foreign minister. They have a drone industry. They have universities. They have networks of proxies and sympathizers all across the weight of the West. And they are patient and they are quiet. The patience is the danger, not the shouting. You're going to hear their leadership believes chaos hastens the return of the 12th Imam. Okay? Some reject that outright. But the hardliners, no, they don't reject that. You know, when the government treats the collapse of the existing regime as a feature, it doesn't weigh the risks the way we do. Okay? So, how does a confident city fall? How do they fall? This story is amazing. 539 before Christ, Babylon, right in that area. Babylon was the greatest walled city on earth. In fact, the walls were so thick that the ancient writers said that chariots could turn around on the top of the walls. Okay. Cyrus the Persian looked at them and understood he could sit, you know, outside until his beard turned white. He's not going to get into that city. So he stopped looking at the walls. And he decided to go upstream where the Euphrates ran into the city because, you know, that was the source of life. That's what they drank. Okay. So he dug channels and he turned the river into a marsh, and the water inside Babylon dropped to about the height of a man's thigh. The soldiers walked in up the riverbed under the wall through the waterworks. Herodotus says that the city was so large that the people in the center were at a festival dancing, and they didn't even know for some time that the city had already fallen, that the walls didn't help them. If you read Daniel in the Bible, the fingers, the writing on the plaster, you know, weighed in the balance and you were found wanting. That's where we get the phrase, the writing is on the wall. Okay. It came the same night the river went dry. The wall was never the way in. The utility was the way in. The boring thing nobody guards. Nobody thinks to change the passcodes because it's not glamorous. It always works. Who's going to target this? 2,500 years later, we're still building walls and we're leaving the river unattended. Now the war games. Let me tell you about the war games we have done. This is terrifying. In July of 2002, the Pentagon runs the largest war game in American history. 2 years of planning, 13,000 troops, $250 million. The scenario was confrontation in the Persian Gulf. They hand the enemy team to a retired Marine three-star named Paul Van Riper. Van Riper looks at the surveillance advantage of the United States and decides, I'm not going to fight it. He puts his orders on motorcycle couriers. He signals aircraft with lights like it's 1943. He passes coded messages through loudspeakers on the minarets inside for the call of prayer. And our listening apparatus doesn't hear anything because there's nothing to hear. Then he doesn't wait. He fires everything at once. A salvo of cruise missiles that swamps the radars of the fleet. Behind the missiles come swarms of small boats. 16, and this is in 2002, our warships, 16 of our warships in this game sank, including a carrier. Had it been real, 20,000 American sailors would have died before lunch. Do you know what we did with that? As we were losing, we stopped the exercise. We refloated the ships. We restricted what the enemy team was allowed to do, and we ran it again until we won. Van Riper protested. He walked out. We ran the war game. We lost. Then we changed the rules instead of what we knew they could do. You know the other version. Before 2001, our own government rehearsed airliners as weapons. Tabletop exercises, a drill at the Pentagon. We set aside the idea it was too far-fetched to take planes and fly them into buildings. It wasn't a failure of imagination. Somebody imagined it. It was a failure of belief that people would do things. I'm telling you, Iran is a desperate nation who believes. Which brings us why Washington has not fixed the water. March 2023, EPA tried. It told states to check their water system cybersecurity during the sanitary surveys they already conduct. You know, like the one that we found the bomb. Three attorneys sued. Missouri, Iowa, and Arkansas. They sued. They joined by the, we were joined by the American Water Works Association and the National Rural Water Association. In July, the Eighth Circuit stayed the rule. That October, EPA withdrew it. Now, their argument wasn't stupid. It was that Congress never gave the EPA authority under the Safe Drinking Water Act. So state drinking water offices have no cybersecurity expertise. Survey findings that carry public notification requirements, which means publishing a list of which small towns are vulnerable. And the cost lands on the rural utilities. They're already broke, so they couldn't do it. And the federal government said, you got to do it. Well, we have to figure this one out. They were right about the rule. A checklist administered by people who don't understand, you know, what is happening in the local community. We have somebody, they found the hole. Something has to fill the hole, but nothing did. 2024 in November, EPA's own inspector general scanned about 1,000 drinking water systems serving over 190 million Americans. 97 of them serving 26 million people had critical or high risk vulnerabilities. Another 211 serving 82 million people had opened portals visible from the outside. 11111. And when they went to report it, they found the EPA has no cybersecurity incident reporting system of its own. So partly no authority, partly no expertise, and partly because there's no such thing, you know, as the water system. There are 50,000 of them, and they belong to your town. So let me wrap this up. What does all this mean? It means that power is not in Washington. You need to find out who runs the water. Your city council, a water district board, rural association, private utility with a public regulator. That body meets in public on a schedule, and it meets most likely in a room that's usually empty. You have to go. You have to go, and you have to ask a few questions. I'm going to give you those questions right after the break. Stand by. I'll give you more. First, let me tell you about our sponsor is Rough Greens. If you've had a dog for any length of time, you know that you're always looking for simple ways to help them stay happy and healthy. You buy them food, hopefully. You put Rough Greens on that food. You take them to the vet when they need to go. You make sure they get enough exercise by taking them on walks. 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
0: Okay, I've only got 90 seconds here, so I got to get this in. You got to go find out who runs your water in your town. Ask them these questions and write down the answers. Is any control system reachable from the public internet, and why? Has the default password been changed on every controller we own, and who verified it besides the vendor? If we lost every computer tonight, can people on shift run the plant by hand? When was the last time we practiced that? And this one is easy. Minnesota's operators went manual and the water stayed safe because, not because of luck, because the people there knew how. You have to have them practice things. Then these last three. Has utility finished its risk assessment and the emergency response plan under America's Water Infrastructure Act? Can we see the summary? Has it signed up for SIZE's free vulnerability scanning, which costs the town nothing? Is it a member of Water ISAC? So it hears about the threat before it reads about one. And the last one is, how secure is your SCADA system? I'll publish these for you, but this is going to be on you. This is not a Washington thing. This is not even a state thing. This is your local water. You must secure your water system. We're in war now, and we are dealing with cyber war. We've got to secure essential things like water, and it's really up to you.
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14: In the Spokane, Washington area, hundreds of homes and other structures have been turned to ashes and charred ruins. Fox Weather's Craig Herrera is there.
15: We are set up at a roadblock here just a few blocks away from some of those homes that are completely gone. People still not allowed to come back to this area.
14: More than 60,000 people remain evacuated. One man's behind bars, charged with arson, accused of setting one of the fires.
15: Emotions are mixed. You've got sadness, you've got guilt from people who still have their homes, and a lot of anger, trying to understand exactly what happened here. We'll wait to hear the latest. In the meantime, the weather conditions here are good. There's not much in the way of wind, but it will be dry for a few days. Firefighters working hard to contain these fires.
14: On Wall Street, the surge continues for the stock market. Record highs for the S&P 500 this morning and the Dow. The Dow's up 620 points. I'm Dave Anthony. This is Fox News.

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0: Welcome back in, Clay and Buck. In addition to the Michigan primary results that have come out, ongoing discussion surrounding Abdul El-Sayed is going to be super intriguing, if only for this reason, Buck. This guy is crazy left wing, and the turnout didn't actually end up being that huge in Dearborn. I wonder how many people in Michigan are really going to respond very well to him saying that he didn't want to celebrate the Ayatollah of Iran being killed. Which, can we pull that audio again? Because I believe it was leaked. I know we talked about it back then because there were too many people that were upset that were going to be voting for him. Like, this is pretty radical. When a terrorist gets killed and the Democrat candidate says, hey, there's too many people that are going to be upset, so we shouldn't talk about this. I just think that's going to be a hard putt to sink in Michigan.
14: I would like to come back here and explain, Clay. I think I have insight into the incredible political strategy Democrats are going to use for Abdul El-Sayed. I think I know their playbook. Let's come back and talk about it here.
0: Ah, fun.
14: In just a minute. Okay. 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
3: Good afternoon. I'm Brady Hopkins for Wood Radio News. Our top national story, China and the U.S. in a trade battle over the FAA, drones, and robots. Fox's Therese Crowley explains.
4: China imposing trade countermeasures after the U.S. FCC banned the import of foreign-made robotics, including humanoid robots, over national security risks. The FAA also restricted Chinese drone imports, and the U.S. hit 43 Chinese companies for using Uyghur forced labor. So China slaps its own export controls on drones and blacklisted six American bio and tech companies. It's also reviewing imported printer software and office gear. China notes it's acting with restraint. It notably did not hit Rare Earth or Tesla, asking the FAA to lift its bans ahead of President Xi's September visit to President Trump. Therese Crowley, Fox News.
3: Our top local story, Abdul Al-Sayed has won the Michigan's Democratic Senate primary. Multiple media outlets report that Congresswoman Haley Stevens conceded the race and congratulated Al-Sayed this morning. His lead has shrunk into fewer than 15,000 votes, with 96% of the votes counted by about 8 a.m. Michigan time. Abdul Al-Sayed said at a watch party this morning that he was asked how he can defeat Republican Mike Rogers in November when he has a larger direct campaign war chest than he does.
5: We'll have taken $70 million on the chin and kept fighting back.
3: Rogers tells Fox and Friends he is confident he will win in November, regardless of who the Democratic nominee is. The Tigers back in action tonight against the Mariners on the road. Drew Anderson gets the start with first pitch at 9:40. Your Storm teammate forecast, mostly cloudy with slight rain chances today with a high of 82. Showers and a possible storm tonight with a low of 65 and partly sunny tomorrow with a high of 80. At the Lakeshore, it's 76 and 76 as well in Grand Rapids. Our next news at the top of the hour and breaking news when it happens. 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
3: Good afternoon. I'm Brady Hopkins for Wood Radio News. Our top national story, fighting rages on in Eastern Europe. Fox's Greg Palcut has more.
4: Kyiv was hit with another wave of Russian missile and drone strikes overnight, leaving 17 dead and 44 wounded. 28 missiles did the greatest damage to civilian businesses, a warehouse, and a train station. Ukraine is reportedly still in talks with the U.S. to gain the rights to manufacture anti-missile Patriot interceptors. This as Kyiv released a video of a remotely operated Russian drone hunting down a street vendor in the southern town of Kherson. These so-called human safaris are aimed at intimidating and terrifying civilians. In this instance, the drone detonated, leaving the man with shrapnel injuries. In London, Greg Palcott, Fox News.
3: 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The Tigers are back in action tonight against the Mariners on the road. Drew Anderson will get the start for Detroit with first pitch at 9:40. Your Storm Teammate forecast, mostly cloudy skies today with very slight rain, chances with a high of 82. For tonight, we'll have rain showers and a possible thunderstorm with a low of 65, and partly sunny tomorrow with a high of 80 degrees. At the Lakeshore, it is 76 degrees and currently 77 in Grand Rapids. 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

0: 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All borrowers must qualify. Not a promise to make a loan. David in Virginia, quickly, you're a dad of three girls, travel soccer. You worry about boys showing up.
1: Well, yeah, I don't so much worry about it. I'm fed up with it. I'm tired of being told to keep quiet. And, I mean, I've got a D1 potential, and nine times out of ten, whether I'm in, you know, Richmond, Williamsburg, or Charlotte, on any given weekend, I'm scanning the sidelines to see if my daughter, who's a goalie, is going to get hit by some dude. And I'm tired of being told to be quiet about it.
0: Amen.
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0: 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But that's crazy. You got guys having to worry about whether there's dudes trying to take out their daughters in sports. It's madness.
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12: Good afternoon. I'm Brady Hopkins for Wood Radio News. Our top national story, a 38-year-old California man is behind bars after authorities say he was monitoring security planning activities day before the president's visit at Trump National Golf Club. Fox's Todd Pirro has the latest.
13: Police say they spotted him walking throughout the grounds, taking photos and videos, and after searching his pockets, found a loaded magazine with hollow point bullets. Feds say when he was approached, the man claimed he was working for the State Department and was part of a security detail. Agents then searched his vehicle, which was parked in the golf course parking lot, and recovered a loaded pistol and another loaded magazine. Deputies also later searched his home, finding an illegally modified AR-style rifle, along with a .45 caliber pistol, body armor, high-capacity magazines, ammo, and multiple notebooks containing concerning statements.
12: President Trump's organization thanked law enforcement after stopping the man, and the man has pleaded not guilty on Tuesday to four criminal charges. Our top local story, NBC News Decision Desk HG and even Abdul El-Sayed project himself to win the Michigan U.S. Senate Democratic primary, but 4% of the ballots have not yet been counted, and El-Sayed's lead over Haley Stevens has shrunk to fewer than 15,000 votes. She has yet to concede, and even though experts say it would be hard for her to make up that many votes.
14: We knew that this was going to be a close race, and that's exactly what we've got. A close race.
12: The winner of the Democratic primary will go up against Republican candidate Mike Rogers in the November election. Your storm teammate forecast, mostly cloudy with slight rain chances today, high of 82. Showers and a possible storm tonight with a low 65, and partly sunny tomorrow with a high of 80 degrees. At the lakeshore, it is 75 degrees and 75 in Grand Rapids. 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
1: Good afternoon, I'm Brady Hopkins for Wood Radio News, our top national story. One of the most expensive Senate primaries in U.S. history has been decided, with progressives topping establishment Democrats in Michigan. Fox's Jeff Manasso has more.
2: What a race. You know, in the words of Muhammad Ali, we shook up the world.
3: Bernie Sanders, backed Abdul El-Sayed by about a 1% margin, is declared the winner over establishment-backed Haley Stevens in Tuesday's Democrat primary race for Michigan's open U.S. Senate seat.
2: You can build a conversation that builds into a movement that defeats Goliath.
3: More than $80 million in mostly outside money was spent on the race, much of it supporting Stevens. President Trump on Truth Social calling the results great news for the Republican Party as El-Sayed heads to the general election against Trump-backed Republican Mike Rogers this fall. Jeff Manasso, Fox News.
1: 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The Tigers back in action tonight against the Mariners on the road. Drew Anderson gets the start with first pitch at 9:40. Your Storm Team 8 forecast, mostly cloudy with slight rain chances today, high of 82. Showers and a possible storm tonight with a low of 65. Partly sunny tomorrow with a high of 80 degrees. At the Lakeshore, it is 75 degrees and currently 77 in Grand Rapids. 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
0: All right, we got a lot to get to today. Senator Ron Johnson, we'll ask him about Fauci, and Francesca Hung, who is running for governor, seems to have a stronghold on the lead for the Democratic Socialist in his state. All things simple man, Bill O'Reilly. We get his reaction to Al Sayed and his big victory. John Solomon with an investigation, apparently more declassified information, and John has his hands on it. He'll share and tell you how you can look at the documents yourself coming up.
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14: Good afternoon. It's 3:30, 75 degrees on the lake shore and in Grand Rapids. I'm Emma Olson. This is Wood Radio News. Our top national story, a federal judge has set a March 2027 trial date in the antitrust lawsuit challenging Paramount's proposed merger with Warner Brothers Discovery.
15: The date is later than Paramount requested and could prove costly. If the deal doesn't close by October the 1st, the company has to pay $7 million per day to shareholders at Warner Brothers Discovery. A coalition of 12 state attorneys general believes that the $111 billion merger would reduce competition. The Writers Guild of America has filed a separate lawsuit raising concern about the impact on writers. Paramount maintains that the merger would strengthen its ability

0: ability to compete with major streaming companies and ultimately benefit consumers. I'm Mark Mayfield.
1: Our top local story, the U.S. Department of Justice sent seven teams of election monitors to Michigan. There were two teams each in Detroit, East Lansing, and Lansing, and one team in Hamtramck. President Trump announced the DOJ's effort earlier this year. Former Democratic Governor Jim Blanchard, former Democratic Lieutenant Governor John Cherry, former Republican Governor John Engler, and former Republican Michigan Senate Majority Leader Mike Bishop formed the Protect Democracy Project to remind and reassure voters that local clerks run elections, not the federal government, and the results can be trusted. Wood Radio News Time is 3:31.
2: We have 131 northbound 28th MLK with heavy pockets of traffic, 96 westbound Cascade to Fulton slowing. Alpine at 6 Mile is an accident. That vehicle fire on Algoma Avenue Northeast at 14 Mile is being attended to. A breakdown on 28th at 196. Kalamazoo at 60th. Accident has crews there. We're looking at pretty good travel times on 196. No reported delays. 131 is accident-free and the Henry in good shape. I'm Rick Shrimp with traffic.
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5: This is Lee Habib, host of Our American Stories. On our next episode, we'll share the story of Major Dick Bong, America's greatest fighter ace. 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
3: Scattered showers remain possible as we move throughout Wednesday, but at no point is expected to be a washout. Temperatures will top off in the low 80s this afternoon as winds come from the southwest at 5 to 15 miles per hour. It is a touch muggy with dew points rising into the 60s. Overnight lows will drop down to the mid-60s. A few more showers possible on Thursday. Otherwise, should be a mostly dry weekend with a bit more sunshine reappearing. Highs hold in the mid-80s. Tracking West Michigan's weather, I'm Storm Team 8 meteorologist Sarah Flynn.
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10: 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Let me give you a hard truth. Numbers don't lie. They might make you uncomfortable, but they don't lie. We have tracked the price of the S&P 500, gold and silver, over the last 5 years. Here's the results. Between January 2022, May 2026 peaks, the results are pretty staggering. The S&P was up 45%, respectable. Gold was up 110%. Silver was the big surprise, up a staggering 415%. Here's the question. 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That's 855-815-G-O-L-D today. All right, so this is now going to be a battle for the heart and mind and soul of the Democratic Party. El Sayed campaign, backed by over $100,000 from dozens of members of a group with alleged terror ties. This is on FoxNews.com. Anyway, they say they have collected $115,000 from individuals who work for or who have held leadership roles on the Council of American Islamic Relations, the group CARE. You might recall that they were designated an unindicted co-conspirator in a case down in Texas many years ago. I have no idea if these campaign contributions were made or not made, but I'm just looking at Fox News Digital right now. But they're claiming 41 individuals who either work for CARE, formerly work for CARE, served in leadership, etc. It doesn't matter to me. It's irrelevant. But the money will be there for El Sayed. That much I can tell you. There's a lot of money that is being poured into elections, and we have no earthly idea where it's coming from. And it's not good, and it's not healthy. Now, I'm going to get to the DSA Constitution and bylaws. And we're going to play some El Sayed in just a minute. But I want to call attention to an important race to me. That is taking place. Unfortunately, this won't be taking place until tomorrow. I'm not sure why Tennessee has it on a Thursday. Congressman Andy Ogles, friend of the program, Tennessee's 5th District, President Trump's pick for Congress. We just want to give him some props. But anyway, the state of Tennessee, like my state of Florida, like the state of Texas, like the Carolinas, you know, you see people moving into these states in droves because they actually know how to run states properly. Andy, so why on a Thursday? Usually these primaries are on a Tuesday.
11: Yeah, you know, we do it different here in Tennessee, but we have a rather long early voting period. There's a four-day break, which pushes it to Thursday. But look, you know, it is what it is. That's what the General Assembly has set the date, and so we just roll with it.
10: All right, so you're not running against, I assume, in Tennessee, one of these DSA candidates, are you? And if you get to the general again?
11: Well, actually, you know, I've got both a competitive primary and a competitive general. And, you know, like you alluded to, you know, we've got this lefty green group out of California that's spending $2 million against me because I'm Trump-endorsed, I'm close to the White House, I carry most of Trump's legislation. And in their own words, they say that they're going to try to make an example out of me so that other Republicans don't vote conservative.
10: Well, how can people help you? And this, you know, you are one of the few Republicans that have a very strong spine and a backbone. Can't say it about all of them. But I know the president counts on you, relies on you for a lot of support. So I'm just trying to make the people, my friends in Tennessee, aware that this primary is on a Thursday, which is kind of unusual. And if you haven't voted early, now would be the time to go out and vote tomorrow for Andy Ogles. But how can they get in touch with you and your campaign?
11: And, you know, obviously the vote is tomorrow, but you can go to andyogles.com. And look, you know, if you're a Republican and you have a Kamala Harris super PAC, pouring $2 million against you, there's a reason for that. It's because you're a fighter, that you're a leader, that you're close to the president of the United States. And you know, I'm enemy number one for these green energy folks, for the liberals out in California. And, you know, that's why they're coming hard at me. But look, if people don't vote, if they don't get out to the ballot box, you literally could have, this has repercussions, because if they succeed in taking me out, this California liberal group spending $2 million against me, this will encourage them to do it against other Republicans in other primaries. I mean, they say they're going to target Barry Moore. They're going to target Ralph Norman. They're going to target Byron Donalds in Florida. So I'm not the only one on the list. I just happen to be first.
10: All right, well, we're going to watch it. Andy Ogles, this is an important race. If you're a friend listening in Tennessee right now and you're in Tennessee's 5th District, it is President Trump's pick for Congress. He is being targeted by this, you know, radical clean energy super PAC. They're pouring millions of dollars in the hopes of getting you out of office. I take all elections seriously. I know people celebrating El Sayed's win yesterday. Oh, that's great. It makes it easier for Mike Rogers. I'm like, no, it doesn't. It makes it more urgent for the people of Michigan and the country to get involved in this midterm election year. You know, I know that midterm elections don't usually generate the kind of turnout that we get in presidential election years. This year has to be different. And that's what I'm telling people. All right, Andy Ogles, appreciate you, man. We'll be watching tomorrow night and reporting on it as results come in.
11: Absolutely, Sean. Thank you so much, my friend.
10: 800-941-SEAN is our number if you want to be a part of the program. You know, the DSA has a constitution. They have bylaws. They actually have Article 1. The name of the organization shall be the Democratic Socialists of America, a non-for-profit corporation. Article 2, their purpose. We are socialists because we reject an economic order based on private profit, alienated labor, gross inequalities of wealth and power, discrimination based on race, gender identity, sexual orientation, disability status, age, religion, national origin, and brutality and violence in defense of the status quo. These are the same crazy leftist. I don't know if they're similar to the people that 574 rights, or they... Are they related? Because they seem to be crazy leftists to me. But anyway, we are socialists because we share a vision of a humane social order based on popular control of resources and production, economic planning, equitable distribution, feminism, racial equality, non-oppressive relationships. We are socialists because we are developing a concrete strategy for achieving that vision, for building a majority movement that will make democratic socialism a reality in America. We believe such a strategy must acknowledge the class structure of American society, and that this class structure means that there is a basic conflict of interest between those sectors with enormous economic power and the vast majority of the population. You know what they don't believe in? You know what they don't talk about? They don't talk about freedom. They don't talk about rights inherently from God, which separates us from so many other countries. Natural rights. They don't talk about individual purpose, responsibility, God-given talent. They don't talk about any of that. They don't talk about how maybe, there's no country that's perfect, but a country that has created a system of governance whereby your God-given talents can be brought to fruition, and through your hard work, your labor, your innovation, that you can bring goods and services to a marketplace. And then people, you can't force them. I can't force people to listen to my radio show 3 hours a day, watch my podcast, or watch the TV show. I have to do a good show and earn your trust every day, and I work hard for that. But they don't ever talk about this. They just want equal results. And that is where the fallacy lies. Tell me, who's going to work hard? Who's going to innovate? Who is going to create if the government's going to come along and punish them by confiscating, you know, through their sense of morality, the labor of other people? Really, it's a lot more sinister than that. Because, you know, if they want to, you know, they want to take the Constitution as it in its current form, eliminate the United States Senate. take away your ability to choose our president and the way we appoint judges. You know, why did they think it's a good idea to abolish borders? Offer amnesty for people that didn't respect our laws, our borders, our sovereignty. Why would they go after the only thing, the law enforcement? They want to not only abolish prisons and police, they want to abolish ICE. They're so insane, they want to defund the Department of War, end all deportations, eliminate cash bail. Then, of course, this is where it gets into the financial part of it. They want to establish a wealth tax. Well, why would anybody create anything if you're going to pay, you already pay confiscatory taxes to begin with on the federal level, then on the state level, then if you're in a place like New York City on a city level, and then they're going to come in and they're going to take more of your money. You know, it's like I ran into a young man this weekend, and he said, you know, years ago I heard you say something and it stuck with me. I said, what's that? He's a nice kid. And he said, I heard you say that, well, if a kid works hard and gets an A in school and another kid does no work and gets an F, why don't we just take a couple of grade points away from the kid that worked hard and got an A, and we'll give it to the kid that got the F, and then everybody will get a C and we're all equal. That's kind of does capture all of this. They want public ownership of most corporations. You see the beginnings of this unfold. You've got in Abdul El-Sayed, he says, I want to reach out to Hassan Piker's viewers, the guy that blamed America for being attacked on 9/11, who was there in the ballroom last night. Listen.
12: Was campaigning with him a good idea?
13: Look, I want to reach out to his viewers. He has a 3 million person platform. And there are things that Hassan and I disagree with, if you watched any of our content together. And there are things that he and I agree with. On the question of taking on the fascism of the Trump administration, we agree.
10: Then you might recall the guy that he's been out campaigning with the last couple of days that was, you know, live streaming from his ballroom last night, Hassan Piker. Well, let's just listen to Hassan Piker in his own words.
14: America deserved 9/11, dude. I'm saying it. Totally brought it on ourselves, dude. Holy shit. We did. We f***ing did. In a video game, whatever, hypothetically, politically, we f***ing did, man. We did. Holy shit. Like, how is this? How is anything I'm saying controversial? Like, we f***ing fund the people who did 9/11 still to this day.
10: Then Abdul El-Sayed refuses to comment on the death of Ali Khamenei, who's killed Americans and, you know, killed his own people, number one state sponsor of terror, the former supreme leader is now dead. He refuses to comment on Khamenei's death because a lot of people are in Dearborn are very sad.
15: I also want to remind you guys that there are a lot of people in Dearborn who are sad today. Mm-hmm. Uh-huh. So, like, I just don't want to comment on Khamenei at all. Like, yeah. I don't think it's worth even touching that.
10: Nah. Then says Israel is an apartheid regime, bloodthirsty under Netanyahu. Then he goes on to say that he wants to, he's saying all of it out loud. This is what makes this radicalized group of Democrats so different than radicalized Democrats in the past. They wouldn't say it. They would hide it. They knew electorally it would be suicide. They knew that they had to go about sneaky ways. They couldn't get it done legislatively. That's why judicial activism has been such a big issue for Democrats. But this is him saying we need to abolish ICE and start from scratch.
13: Well, as you well know, ICE has nothing to do with the southern border. That's Customs and Border Protection. I believe in a secure border. I also believe in immigration enforcement, but I also believe in not shooting Americans in the back of the head and the face while you're trying to do it. And maybe it's because I've served in government agencies, but once a government agency like that is told that it has impunity to do the worst things and violate the highest law of the land, which is the Constitution itself, I don't think you can reform or retrain that. I think we need to start from scratch. And ICE is not very old. It's 15 years younger than I am. It was a bad experiment. It's been weaponized to do the worst things, and I think we need to abolish it and start from scratch.
10: And his big supporter Hassan Piker, I don't have time to play, calls Abdul El-Sayed critics Islamophobic pieces of Adam Schiff. Now this is what is on the ballot. Now, a lot of Republicans said they wanted him to win. And frankly, it is an opportunity. It is a choice election among choice elections, but it is meaningless if you do not participate. If you don't stop Francesca Hung in Wisconsin, if you don't stop the radicalism, you know, and I am just saying to every one of you, if you don't normally vote in the midterm, you better start. This is the one to vote in. DSA-backed candidates, you know, toppling millionaire Democratic incumbents. And now there's over 250 of them since 2019. And that, you know, after that cycle. You have Michigan's top election official wins the Democratic primary for governor, advances to the battleground state. So, you know, there's no Democrat elected Democrats, but John Fetterman that will call these people out. This is now a serious, a tipping point moment for America. Are you going to allow Bernie? By the way, Bernie has the most successful track record when it comes to endorsing candidates than any other Democrat. Whoever Bernie supports seems to win. Got to give him credit in that sense. You can't criticize him for, you know, he's a stated communist. What do you want? He's fighting for what he believes in. And, you know, his candidates are winning. And it is what it is. Well, there's 250 of them around the country. That's a real number. Anyway, I want to remind you about Sig Sauer. They are celebrating 250 years of freedom with an exciting summer program and promotion. 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
24: Good afternoon. It's 4 o'clock, 75 degrees on the lakeshore and in Grand Rapids. I'm Emma Olson. This is Wood Radio News. Our top national story, the Senate Homeland Security and Governmental Affairs Committee will vote Thursday on whether to hold Dr. Anthony Fauci in contempt.
26: The vote comes after the former White House health advisor invoked the Fifth Amendment more than 100 times in a hearing last week about the COVID-19 pandemic. Fauci refused to answer questions, saying he thinks committee chair and Republican Senator Rand Paul wants to see him behind bars and is obsessed with him. I'm Mark Mayfield.
24: Our top local story, Abdul El-Sayed has won the Michigan Democratic Senate primary. Congresswoman Haley Stevens conceded the race and congratulated him late this morning. El-Sayed said at a watch party this morning that he was asked how he can defeat Republican Mike Rogers in November when he has a larger direct campaign war chest than Sayed does.
11: We'll have taken $70 million on the chin and kept fighting back.
24: Rogers tells Fox and Friends he's confident he'll win in November, regardless of who the Democratic nominee is.
12: A lifelong Michigan guy talking about Michigan issues and making Michigan move forward. That's what we're going to do no matter who comes out of this primary.
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13: 96 westbound after Plainfield, breakdown on the right shoulder, and on 196 east, lane to 131, traffic is slowing. 96 west, nap to 131 is a little heavy as well. Now, 196 west at 44th, getting reports of an accident. The left lane is blocked, and we have 96 westbound Cascade to Fulton slowing. 131 northbound between 28th and MLK. Got about a 5-minute delay through the area. 28th at 196 is cleared, and 131 Pearl to 196 heavy. I'm Rick Schremp with traffic.
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16: This is Lee Habib, host of Our American Stories. On our next episode, we'll share the story of Major Dick Bong, America's greatest fighter ace. 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
17: Scattered showers remain possible as we move throughout Wednesday, but at no point is expected to be a washout. Temperatures will top off in the low 80s this afternoon as winds come from the southwest at 5 to 15 miles per hour. It is a touch muggy with dew points rising into the 60s. Overnight lows will drop down to the mid-60s. A few more showers possible on Thursday. Otherwise, should be a mostly dry weekend with a bit more sunshine reappearing. Highs hold in the mid-80s. Tracking West Michigan's weather, I'm Storm Team 8 meteorologist Sarah Flynn.
24: 75 degrees on the lake shore and in Grand Rapids. Wood Radio News time is 4:03. The Lowell City Council is suspending negotiations with Lowell Township over water, sewer, and development agreements, dealing a blow to the proposed Microsoft data center. Mayor Mike DeVore said at the Monday night meeting, it's time to take a break to allow issues to be corrected and cleaned up.
19: The township boards are not acting in a transparent and good faith manner. The lack of a clear direction and actions and comments to that end has made it, in my opinion, impossible to continue further negotiations relating to amendments to the water and sewer agreements.
24: Lowell Township Supervisor Jerry Hale disagrees with that claim and says the rezoning must take place before water and sewer agreements can be made anyway. Lowell will need to expand water capacity for current and future users, whether or not a data center is approved. A historic day in Flint this week as Mayor Sheldon Neely announced the city has completed the inspection and replacement of 31,000 lead service lines. It was a project that started after the Flint water crisis more than 10 years ago.
20: I know some would still say there's more work to be done. I would agree to that, but we all have to work and move together to be able to do it. But as of today, there are no active lead service lines inside the city of Flint. That is a goal that we started out on, and that's a completion mark that we want the world to witness.
24: He says that work cost more than $1 billion. Wood Radio News time is 4:05.
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8: 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I'm Emma Olson on West Michigan's news, weather, and traffic station. 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
2: On the night before Halloween in 1975, 15-year-old Martha Moxley was murdered in the Tony Bellhaven neighborhood of Greenwich, Connecticut. She was rich and beautiful and loved by all who knew her. For decades, despite intense media scrutiny, police failed to make an arrest. In 2000, 25 years after Martha's murder, her one-time neighbor, Michael Skakel, was arrested. He'd been 15, like her, at the time of the crime. He was also a cousin of the Kennedys.
3: A teenage neighbor and friend of Martha Moxley.
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2: 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I watched the news. I read the articles. Of course Michael Skakel killed his next-door neighbor, Martha Moxley. He beat her to death with a golf club. I knew it. And if you followed the case like I did, I bet you knew it too. My name is Andrew Goldman. I've been a journalist for 30 years. I got involved in this case in 2015. But here's the thing. Once this story got its hooks in me, it wouldn't let me go. From NBC News Studios, Dead Certain, The Martha Moxley Murder is a podcast series that I believe will finally provide a full, true, authoritative account of the Martha Moxley case.
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1: Good afternoon. It's 4:30, 77 degrees on the lakeshore and in Grand Rapids. I'm Emma Olson. This is

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4: Good evening. It's 6 o'clock, 75 degrees on the lake shore and in Grand Rapids. I'm Emma Olson for Wood Radio News. Our top national story, the Senate Homeland Security and Governmental Affairs Committee will vote Thursday on whether to hold Dr. Anthony Fauci in contempt.
5: The vote comes after the former White House health advisor invoked the Fifth Amendment more than 100 times in a hearing last week about the COVID-19 pandemic. Fauci refused to answer questions, saying he thinks committee chair and Republican Senator Rand Paul wants to see him behind bars and is obsessed with him. I'm Mark Mayfield.
4: Our top local story, Abdul El-Sayed has won the Michigan Democratic Senate primary. Congresswoman Haley Stevens conceded the race and congratulated him late this morning. Abdul El-Sayed said at a watch party today that he was asked how he can defeat Republican Mike Rogers in November when Rogers has a larger direct campaign war chest than he does.
6: We'll have taken $70 million on the chin and kept fighting back.
4: Roger says he's confident he'll win in November, regardless of who the Democratic nominee is.
7: A lifelong Michigan guy talking about Michigan issues and making Michigan move forward. That's what we're going to do no matter who comes out of this primary.
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8: Accident on South Beltline westbound Broadmoor, and we've got police there. Also, a breakdown on 131 northbound after the Henry. And on 96 west Plainfield to 131, we're seeing traffic sluggish. Crash on the shoulder of 196 at College, and police are there. Michigan at Ionia and Leonard at Fuller, accidents being attended to. Watch for the heavier pockets of traffic, 96 west, 28th to Fulton, 131 north between Ann and West River. I'm Rick Schrempf with traffic.
4: From the Big B Coffee Traffic Center.
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11: Some parts of West Michigan have seen heavy rain today, and the chance of showers will persist into this evening, mainly focusing along and south of I-96. Otherwise, expect mostly cloudy skies and overnight lows in the mid-60s. We'll warm to near 80 for Thursday, partly cloudy with the chance for a few scattered showers into the afternoon, likely not as heavy as it was in some spots today. We'll see mostly sunny skies develop for Friday with highs in the low 80s, and we'll stay in the low 80s into the weekend. Tracking West Michigan's weather, I'm SRM teammate meteorologist Blake Harms.
4: 75 degrees on the lake shore and in Grand Rapids. Wood Radio News time is 6:03. The Lowell City Council is suspending negotiations with Lowell Township over water, sewer, and development agreements, dealing a blow to the proposed Microsoft data center. Mayor Mike DeVore said at the Monday night meeting it's time to take a break to allow issues to be corrected and cleaned up.
12: The township boards are not acting in a transparent and good faith manner. The lack of a clear direction and actions and comments to that end has made it, in my opinion, impossible to continue further negotiations relating to amendments to the water and sewer agreements.
4: Lowell Township Supervisor Jerry Hale disagrees with that claim and says the rezoning must take place before water and sewer agreements can be made anyway. Lowell will need to expand water capacity for current and future users, whether or not a data center is approved. A historic day in Flint this week as Mayor Sheldon Neely announced the city has completed the inspection and replacement of 31,000 lead service lines. It was a project that started after the Flint water crisis more than 10 years ago.
13: I know some would still say there's more work to be done. I would agree to that, but we all have to work and move together to be able to do it. But as of today, there are no active lead service lines inside the city of Flint. That is a goal that we started out on. And that's a completion mark that we want the world to witness.
4: He says the work cost more than $1 billion. Wood Radio News time is 6:05.
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4: 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I'm Emma Olson on West Michigan's news, weather, and traffic station. Depend on it.

0: and they charge me for every mile I go over, and then I give it back to them in perfect condition, and then they sell it. So they just offloaded the depreciation to me. This is a better move, where they somebody created a score,
1: yeah,
0: and then they create a fee,
1: yeah,
0: that you pay me so I can give you this score, and that fee is all these interest payments you're going to make to me over the next, and me and my friends, over the next 5, 10, 15, 20, 35, 45 years of your life.
2: The name of the organization is Fair Isaac.
0: Incredible. 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
2: Good evening. It's 6:30, 75 degrees on the lake shore and in Grand Rapids. I'm Emma Olson. This is Wood Radio News. Our top national story, an investigation is underway after a man was arrested for suspicious behavior outside a fundraiser for President Trump.
3: Trump was in Southern California on Tuesday for a fundraising dinner at his golf club near Long Beach, where he was met outside the venue by a large group of both supporters and protesters. The same day, the LAPD announced they'd arrested a man over the weekend who was seen photographing the golf club just days before Trump's visit. The suspect was reportedly a 38-year-old man from Downey, California, who had several weapons in his possession. In Los Angeles, I'm Michael Kastner.
2: Our top local story, the Kent County Board of Commissioners approved ballot language on Tuesday for a renewal and increase of the county's corrections and detention millage. The millage will be on the November ballot at a rate of 0.98 mils, which is higher than the current rate, but lower than what was requested by the Kent County Sheriff's Office. The funding supports the Kent County Correctional Facility and Juvenile Detention Center. The current millage is set to expire at the end of 2029. If approved, the rate would be in effect through 2045. Wood Radio News time is 6:31.
4: Breakdown on 131 northbound after the Henry. It's on the right shoulder and crews are there. Now we do have 96 between Spring Lake, Grand Haven, and Fruitport shut down. That is because of a vehicle fire and crews on the scene. So if you can, avoid that area of 96 West. And on Leonard at Fuller, an accident. We have 131 northbound Pearl to 186 with the right lane taken up. That's because of road work. I'm Rick Schrempf with traffic.
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8: Some parts of West Michigan have seen heavy rain today, and the chance of showers will persist into this evening, mainly focusing along and south of I-96. Otherwise, expect mostly cloudy skies and overnight lows in the mid-60s. We'll warm to near 80 for Thursday, partly cloudy, with the chance for a few scattered showers into the afternoon, likely not as heavy as it was in some spots today.

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5: Good evening. It's 7 o'clock. I'm Emma Olson. This is Wood Radio News. Our top national story, President Trump says the Strait of Hormuz will be open very soon.
6: The Strait's going to be open very soon, or they're going to get hit very hard, and then the Strait's going to be open. We will go into a tremendous attack, the biggest since World War II.
5: That was the president on Fox News Tuesday night. Iran and Oman say they have control of the Strait, a vital maritime passage that saw 20% of the world's oil traffic before the war with Iran. Our top local story, a crowded race for Michigan's next governor has whittled down to two candidates. Republican John James says the primary is over.
7: Now we come together, one team, one fight, one mission to save Michigan. To those who supported me, thank you. And for those who did not, I'm going to work every single day to earn your trust.
5: He'll face off against Democrat Jocelyn Benson in the November election.
8: So I'm here tonight asking you to work with me to build a government together whose leaders work for the people. A government that saves us time, saves us money, and makes our life easier.
5: Benson defeated Chris Swanson, while James defeated Perry Johnson. In the Democratic primary for District 82 State House seat, incumbent Christian Grant beat Robert Womack. Grant tells Wood TV her biggest priority is quality of life improvements for her constituents.
9: It's no secret that there are disparities between the southeast side of Grand Rapids and parts of Wyoming that we don't see in other parts of the city. And so I worked with colleagues like Senator Brinks and other individuals to make sure that we invested in things that would be open and free and accessible to the people here.
5: She says her work isn't done. She'll face Republican Ryan Malinowski in November. It's normal for some children to express some back-to-school anxiety as the new school year approaches. Dr. Christopher Taylor is a mental health expert who heads up the Taylor Counseling Group. He explained on West Michigan's Morning News how parents can help their kids handle the stress.
10: All we got to do is remind them that all their friends are going through this, that they're about to meet a lot of new friends, that it's okay to be worried, it's okay to be unsure of what's coming. It's normal, it's natural.
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11: Some parts of West Michigan have seen heavy rain today, and the chance of showers will persist into this evening, mainly focusing along and south of I-96. Otherwise, expect mostly cloudy skies and overnight lows in the mid-60s. We'll warm to near 80 for Thursday, partly cloudy with the chance for a few scattered showers into the afternoon, likely not as heavy as it was in some spots today. We'll see mostly sunny skies develop for Friday with highs in the low 80s, and we'll stay in the low 80s into the weekend. Tracking West Michigan's weather, I'm Storm Teammate Meteorologist Blake Harms.
5: 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I'm Emma Olson on West Michigan's news, weather, and traffic station. 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
5: Answering to the charges, I'm Lisa Lacera, Fox News. A not guilty plea from the man authorities say was pretending to be a part of President Trump's security detail, who was arrested at the president's golf club outside Los Angeles days before the president was set to speak there.
6: Police found a large amount of weapons and ammunition in his car, in his home, and on his person. 38-year-old Jeanine Jean Toulet on Friday pretending to be a federal agent, wearing an earpiece, photographing and videotaping a security setup, then returned Sunday. This time, when confronted, he claimed to be part of a State Department security detail. When deputies intervened, they found a 16-round magazine in his pocket with hollow-point bullets. According to charging documents, they also found materials in his home with concerning statements. Quote, according to one source, those statements could suggest a mental health issue. One news outlet said the documents refer to the White House.
5: Fox's William Lajeunesse at Trump National Golf Club. The president and attended a Republican National Committee fundraiser at the club last night. Toulet is being held on $250,000 bail. The FAA investigating after it says a commercial jet was in the air at Reagan National Airport outside Washington yesterday afternoon when President Trump was traveling on Marine One. Safety measures at that airport have been in place since a deadly crash last year. Well, in Nevada this afternoon, the president said the U.S. and Iran are talking through moderators.
7: We are talking. Let's see what happens, but they respect us.
5: Oman is acting as the negotiator. It says it's working on a plan to reopen the Strait of Hormuz. Health Secretary Robert F. Kennedy Jr. says the federal government will move to shut down a Kentucky organ donation group accused of continuing plans for organ retrieval from some patients who showed signs of life. America is listening to Fox News.
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